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1: And now to your weather for today, Tuesday, October the 6th. We are looking for a maximum of 19 degrees today. Currently, we're sitting at 16.6. Now, we can anticipate an afternoon shower or two leading into the evening around 4 to 5 p.m. And then we will see some cloud cover. We don't expect any more than 1 mil of rain for today. Tomorrow, we have cloud clearing, a top of 19 degrees without any rain. And Thursday, similar conditions, a sunny day, a top of 22. Now, for your Friday, we do have possible late showers commencing. We do have a top of 26 predicted for that day. And, of course, coming into your weekend, we have a shower or two on Saturday, a top of 21, a cloudy day on Sunday, and similar conditions, a top of 21 again. And also for the start of your following week, Monday, a top of 21 yet again, and showers. Now, the Bureau predict for Monday, we're going to have up to 10 mil of rainfall on Monday. So, again, there are no warnings predicted for this location from the Bureau. 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
1: And welcome back to you, listener, to Tuesday Brunch. You're with Julie today, October the 6th, and it's Tuesday, and it's currently 11:05 a.m. And prior to our news and sport and weather, we heard from Rod Stewart and that beautiful song, Rhythm of My Heart. And we heard a song called Hurricane, and I play that intermittently on Tuesday Brunch because it's such a beautiful song musically and lyrically. That's from local singer-songwriter Jared Healy, a fantastic song, Hurricane. So well done, Jared. And of course, those songs led into Mary Duff, and she gave us the beautiful John Denver song, Take Me Home Country Roads, and also Walking After Midnight. And that's a beautiful track from the country genre. So that was Mary Duff. And that was from Mary's CD, 14 Classic Country Songs. And I'm just looking through. There's some beautiful tracks on that I might play for you again next week, including Rose Garden and San Antonio Rose. Perhaps we could make next Tuesday brunch next week a garden theme. What do you think? Let me know, 0477 51358. We're now going to go to a beautiful track from Uncle Archie Roach.

And of course, that was Uncle Archie Roach. And I reckon that would have to be one of the most beautiful songs I've ever heard from Paradise. And that was from Jammu Dreaming, the CD Jammu Dreaming. And of course, prior to Uncle Archie Roach, we heard from Minty, a First Nations artist, and the beautiful song Rainfall here on Tuesday Brunch with Julie on Phoenix FM. How's your Tuesday going thus far? Are you having some nice times? And I'm looking through the window here in the station and there's a magnificent blue sky outside. I'm just taking a quick look at the temperature. We're sitting on 17.3, so I don't think we're going to have any trouble reaching that maximum of 19 today. What are you doing for your Tuesday? I hope you've got something beautiful planned for yourself and enjoy what you do. I've got a beautiful track now coming up that might put some sparkle in your day to join your activities on such a wonderful day. I know we do have showers predicted, but currently looking outside, I don't see any activity of that. So we'll just keep our fingers crossed, although a little bit of rain is good for the garden. Let's go with some more music for you on Tuesday Brunch.

0: And of course, that was the mighty Crowded House with Something So Wrong. And prior to that, we heard an oldie but a goodie from the Australian band Savage Garden. So I hope you enjoyed that double play. We are now going to go to some sponsors announcements and community service announcements, and we'll be back with more music for you on Tuesday Brunch.
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0: And that was What You Need by INXS. I hope you enjoyed that. On Tuesday Brunch today, you're with Julie, and our time is limited now to 30 minutes, and I've got some great music lined up for you for the next 30 minutes. And I thought I might start with Frank Sinatra, Nothing But the Best is the name of the CD, and it's a beautiful song called Summer Wind. And it just is so evocative of summer, with those beautiful, mild summer evenings where you get that slight summer wind coming over. If you're sitting in the backyard, like we often do under our pergola, with a nice cool drink, and that beautiful summer wind comes over us, usually in the early evening. So I'm going to play that for you by Frank, and then I'm going to follow that up with Mark Vincent and, of course, the beautiful Granada. And I often play Granada for you on Tuesday Brunch. It was covered by so many wonderful artists, musicians and songwriters over the years. And I've got some favourites that are here on the Radio DJ that I often play. But this version is by our own wonderful Australian tenor, Mark Vincent, and he does that beautiful rendition. So we're going to hear Granada after we hear Summer Wind by Frank Sinatra, just for you on Tuesday Brunch.
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And of course, that was Islands in the Stream from the wonderful, the one and only Dolly Parton and Valet Dolly. And thank you for the music. And of course, before that, we heard What You Need from INXS. And of course, as promised, Frank was singing The Beautiful Summer Wind. And of course, we heard Mark Vincent's version of Granada. And I hope to play the other cover versions over the next month or so from a range of singer-songwriters. And back in the golden glory days of music, Granada was covered by many of the old crooners. So I'll bring those to you in shows coming up. And we've got more music to go. We've only got 10 minutes or so left. It's coming up to 12 midday, but I'll just remind you that when Tuesday brunch finishes today at 12 noon, you've got Hit Parades of Yesterday coming up for our first hour, and then Down Memory Lane with some beautiful tracks there. And their CRN program, so some beautiful afternoon lunchtime listening. And then Val Hogan is in, hosting Rock for Seniors between 2 and 4 p.m. And Dave Gibbs follows Val in the studio from 4 till 6 with the Jack and the Crack. Kura Shout Out with Anne Conway between 6 and 8 p.m. this evening. A fantastic show, jam-packed full of interviews and First Nations music as always. A wonderful listen. And then, of course, Eddie is in with Heretic Frequency between 8 p.m. and 10 p.m. And that's a beaut show. Beautiful, beautiful music. Cutting-edge stuff, I would dare to say. Beautiful. Something new. And then the Cosmic Basement with Andy Burke from 10 right through to late 12. That's a full lineup today for you of presenters and wonderful different genre of shows for you today. It's Tuesday, October the 6th. So now, dear listener, thank you so much for being with Tuesday Brunch today. We love having you on board, and I hope you've enjoyed the music today and a little bit of the fun as well, and the banter and the music. Please don't hesitate to get in touch. And the quickest, easiest way is send me an email, feedback@phoenixfm.org.au. I'm going to leave you now with the music in the lead up to the news and weather and sport. We've got Olivia Newton-John for you. We've got Inner City Traders, which is a wonderful local band. And we've also got Dennis Waterman, but we're going to start out with the wonderful local New South Wales artist, Vanessa Wara, and this song that I know you'll all love and enjoy just as I do, and that's from the movie.

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3: Hello, I'm Laura Devoy. Northern Territory Police are helping with the investigation into the death of an Australian Army soldier. Defence confirmed an incident occurred yesterday at the Mount Bundy training area southeast of Darwin. One person was killed and five injured. NT Police Commissioner Martin Dole says police are working with Defence.
4: We have sent police resources to the training facility to assist Defence in those investigations.
3: The Prime Minister says it's important Pacific voices are heard as he leads a pre-COP31 climate summit in the Pacific. Anthony Albanese landed in Fiji yesterday. Today he's taking a delegation to the small nation of Tuvalu, which is under threat from rising sea levels. But only two ministers from outside the Pacific are part of the delegation. They are from Timor-Leste and Mauritius. Turkey will host the COP31 climate conference next month. Meantime, Australian faith leaders are calling on the Prime Minister to support a global fossil fuel treaty and a planned phase out of coal, oil and gas. Banners are being displayed at churches and places of worship today. 80 senior religious leaders have signed an open letter which calls on the federal government to continue using Australia's international role to support an accelerated, equitable transition away from fossil fuels. The Anglican Archbishop of Brisbane, Jeremy Greaves, says the Pacific is already seeing serious impacts of climate breakdown.
5: People in those places have long been calling on Australia to phase out our coal and gas exports. And this is a good illustration of why we need a fossil fuel treaty so that we can be held accountable along with other polluters and exporters.
3: A Greens-affiliated think tank says publicly owned supermarkets would reduce the price of groceries. Shannon Kirkwood reports.
6: A new report by the Green Institute has proposed nationalising up to 200 Coles and Woolworths supermarkets and opening more than 400 other stores. It says eggs, milk, fruit, vegetables, meat and cheese would be sold at about two-thirds of their current price. That would result in the average four-person household saving $60 a week or $3,134 a year. The think tank says a national poll conducted by YouGov found 84% of Australians would support publicly owned supermarkets. The plan would cost more than $25 billion over 5 years.
3: Bird lovers are being asked to have a say on the planned protection of endangered cockatoos. Submissions on the federal government's draft recovery plans for the Gangang cockatoos and southeastern red-tailed black cockatoos close tomorrow night. There's an estimated 25,300 mature Gangang birds in the wild and around 1,500 southeastern red-tailed black cockatoos. BirdLife Australia is calling for stronger plans to protect habitat for both species, as well as improved fund recovery action. The master storyteller and an editor's dream is how British author and politician Geoffrey Archer is being remembered following his death at the age of 86. Mr. Archer's long-running political career was marred by a prison sentence in the early 2000s for perjury and perverting the course of justice. He was also a best-selling author. His last novel, titled Adam and Eve, is due to be published this week. Turning to sport, North Melbourne has named Jamie Graham as its new AFL head coach. The 43-year-old has spent more than a decade in coaching roles and previously worked at St Kilda, West Coast and Fremantle. Graham replaces Alistair Clarkson, who was sacked last month with a year remaining on his contract. And in football, Mary Fowler has withdrawn from the Matilda squad ahead of two upcoming friendlies due to personal circumstances.
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8: And to your weather today, Tuesday, October the 6th, we are looking for a top maximum of 19 today with afternoon showers or two commencing between 12 and 1 p.m. and going right through until 4 p.m. this afternoon. To the days ahead, tomorrow we have cloud clearing, a top of 19. Thursday, a sunny day, a top of 22. Friday, possible late showers, a top of 26. And for your weekend, Saturday, we have a shower or two, a top of 21 degrees. Now, Sunday, we don't have any rain predicted. It is a cloudy, overcast day, though, and a top of 21 degrees. Similar conditions for Monday with some shower activity and a top of 21 degrees. You are now updated on Phoenix FM with your news, sport and weather.
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How are you doing, everybody? This is Dave Rentz welcoming you to the Hit Parade of Yesterday, music of the 1920s and 30s. Let's go back to 1934 and listen to Bing Crosby.

nice music from 1930. That was Kiss Me With Your Eyes, the Columbia Photo Players. And before that, also from 1930, Ben Selvin and his orchestra, Around the Corner and Down the Street. And we opened the show with a 1934 recording featuring Bing Crosby, and it was Someday, Sweetheart.

0: It's Easy to See. That was Ben Selvin's orchestra in 1930, and they didn't list the vocalist at that stage. And before that, a lovely tune, A Siren Dream, B.A. Rolfe and his orchestra in 1927. And we let off that set with The Prize Waltz, Ben Selvin in 1934, and the vocalist was not listed. You're listening to the Hit Parade of yesterday. Dave Rentz here with this sort of music each week at this time.
1: Hello, Elsie.
2: Hello, Jack.
1: Feeling pretty good?
2: Fine, thanks.
1: The stuff.

0: Oh, dear.
1: Well, really, I think we've waited long enough, don't you?
0: I do.
1: I mean, after all, this is our number, isn't it?
0: Of course it is.
1: And we came here to sing it, didn't we?
0: We did.
1: And we are going to sing it.
0: We are.
1: Every bit of it?
0: Yes, and they'll like it.
1: That's a good girl. I say, Ray, if you don't mind, we really would like to be in on this.
2: That's pretty good.
1: Thanks.

Our Big Love Scene. That was Reggie Childs and his orchestra. Don Howard did the singing in 1933 from a Bing Crosby movie. And before that, Close Your Eyes. Ray Noble and the New Mayfair Orchestra with the, well, you could call them the English Bing Crosby. Al Boley doing the singing in 1933. And from that same year, we opened that set with Jack Buchanan and Elsie Randolph singing and talking Fancy Our Meeting. Let's continue with the music on the hit parade of yesterday.

One of my favorite tunes from the 1930s, My Song, with Phil Spitalny and his orchestra and the distinctive voice of Chick Bullock. And before that, we heard Too Late. It was Art Jarrett doing the singing with Earl Burnett and his orchestra. And leading off that set, Sweetheart of My Student Days, Earl Burnett and his Hotel Biltmore Orchestra, with the Biltmore Trio singing in 1930.

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These Foolish Things, Leslie Hutchinson at the piano in 1936. And I'll always get him confused with the fellow before him, Turner Layton at the piano in 1939. I Get Along Without You Very Well. And we open that set with So Rare, Hildegard, a famous radio and stage personality in 1937. Dave Rentz wishing you good luck and goodbye from Corinne.

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When I see the dawn starting into yawn, it kinda makes me blue. Never satisfied till it's even time, until the day gets through. How the night goes by, how the time can fly, whenever I

0: First it's 10 o'clock, then it's 12 o'clock, and then the clock strikes two. How the night goes by, how the time can fly, whenever I'm with you.
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Helen Ward with Teddy Wilson and his orchestra from a compilation album of Helen's work called Queen of Big Band Swing. That track was called You Came to My Rescue, and that's starting us off on Down Memory Lane today. Hello, my name is Streamer. Down Memory Lane is brought to you courtesy of the Community Radio Network. And we'll be bringing you, or rather I'll be bringing you, music from the first half of the 20th century today. Just a mixed bag. We've got some more Helen Ward with various orchestras, comedy harmonists, Ray Ventura, just to name a few. Just a nice little mixed bag of great music for you. So I hope you can hang around and enjoy the music with me. You can get in contact with me, streamer88.5@gmail.com, and I would love to hear from you. Or you can get in touch with me via the radio station that you're listening to now. Here is Jack Payne and his band.

the human little faults you do have, they make me love you more and more. You may not be an angel, but still I'm sure you'll do.

Maxine Gray was the vocalist there, and she was with Hal Kemp and his orchestra from a double album called Big Band Sound. That was Pennies from Heaven. I don't know when that was recorded, sorry. Before that, Jack Payne and his band with Billy Scott Kumar as the vocalist. That's from an album of Jack Payne's work called Say It With Music, and that track was called I'll String Along With You. That was recorded in 1934. Well, we've got a bit of Ray Ventura happening now.

Love Letters in the Sand. That was Jack Payne and the BBC Dance Orchestra, and I think it was Jack on the vocals. I'm not sure about that. I do know it was recorded in 1931, and before that, from 1935, Chamois, Ray Ventura and his orchestra, with Ray and the orchestra doing the vocals. This is Down Memory Lane, a program brought to you by the Community Radio Network and bringing you music from the first half of the 20th century. A mixed bag today, just great artists with fabulous music, and you can get in touch with me, streamer88.5@gmail.com, or get in touch with me via the radio station you're listening to now. We've got Helen Ward this time teaming up with Benny Goodman and his orchestra.

another track from Ray Ventura and his orchestra, and it was Russell Judy. I actually no idea how to pronounce the name. It's R-U-S-S-E-L and then J-O-U-D-E-Y. So she was singing there. Fantastique from 1931. Helen Ward before then was teaming up with Benny Goodman and his orchestra, Between the Devil and the Deep Blue Sea, recorded in 1935.

The Missouri Waltz with Glenn Miller and his orchestra, and the track before it, had it been in English, I would have used it for the silly song with Streamer. Comme tout le monde, Ray Ventura and his Collisions, and it was Ray and his Collisions doing the vocals. Now, Comme tout le monde is translated, if I can trust online translations, it's like everyone else. And the words are really, there's lots and lots of them, but it's like we are like everyone else. We often sigh softly like everyone else. By love we are bitten. 15 days later we no longer think about it. We have the same desires, the same tastes. We wear the same costumes, even the same underwear. We have nice pajamas like everyone else. Yes, so however, it was in French and I thought I'm not going to push people's abilities with French, so it's not a silly song. That's coming up in a moment. You're listening to Down Memory Lane, brought to you by the Community Radio Network and bringing you music from the first half of the 20th century. And it's just about to be 31 minutes into the show, which means it's time for our silly song with Streamer. I've picked this one out of the fresh air just because, no reason at all. This is a track from 1901, so it's allowed to sound very old. This is the May Day Firemen.

0: Five good boys who have a trade, a noble, gallant little band. Together we will fall or stand.
1: Oh, well, that's silly, that is, because two of them can't stand at all. They've got the gout. And I've just fallen off the engine myself. You know, when you start a thing like this, there's a lot of trouble occurs. You know, I told the four boys that's with me, and we've been out of work now for over 12 months, because they pulled the house down where we used to stand at the corner. But I told them, I said, we can make a bit of money by being a small fire brigade. I said, now I'll pop up and see the superintendent. So I went up and I said to him, he was in his office, I said, my idea was that we could be of some assistance. I said, there was only one fire brigade in the village, that was his. And if a fire broke out at both ends of the village, it'd be impossible for him to squirt from one end to the other. So I told him, it was my idea, I said, we could be of some service. I said, a sort of little aid camp brigade. I said, and if you had any little fires that you didn't want to attend to, I said, we could pop round and keep them going until you came up, you see. Of course, he could see my idea, a very nice man he was. He never answered me. And I waited for about a half an hour outside. And, you see, my idea was this, not so much the fire as the salvage. I said, I told the boys, I said, we could pop round while the fire's on and look for salvage, you see. Or I said, we could go before there's a fire and find a bit of salvage somewhere. Or I said, perhaps in the middle of the night, we could go into houses and look around and make ourselves acquainted so that if there's a fire, we don't come up as strangers. So Butterworth turned around and said, why not be burglars? Now, you know, Butterworth's got no brains. You know, of course, we wouldn't have him in the crowd only. The engine belongs to him. Well, it's not an engine, really. It's more of an engineette. In fact, it's a wagonette, really. It's what Butterworth moves his furniture with. And but isn't it funny how things happen? This is the first day that we started out on the engine, and it's the first day that I sat on the back of the wagonette without falling off. But it was done, I'm certain, out of jealousy. I went to turn around to say to Butterworth, have you got the bottle bass in the wagonette? Because I believe in having the bass ready in case of accident. And he gave the horse a jerk, and I fell off onto my face in the mud. So they've gone on to do this, you know, by themselves. But it's very funny. They don't know where they're going. They haven't got the address of the fire. And when they get there, they can't do anything. I've got the nose of the hose. But when the

0: till we get to the fire. The fire's gone out, or there isn't a fire at all.
1: I hope the recording came through to you okay, so that you were able to follow what was going on. That was the May Day Fireman, recorded in 1901 by Dan Leno, and Fred Galsberg was on the piano. Dan Leno was born on the 20th of December 1860. His birth name was George Wild Galvin. He died in October of 1904, and like many people in showbiz, he had a bit of a tragic life, but he was a very popular. But he wasn't taken very seriously, which had an effect on his mental health. So, he died. He was only 43 when he died. And there he was then with the May Day Fireman. And that was our silly song for today right here on Down Memory Lane. We've got the Comedy Harmonists for you now.

to Ravindra. I think that's how you pronounce it. It means you will come back. Well, if we're trusting the online translation services. Recorded in 1931, Ray Ventura and his orchestra. Before that, we heard the Comedy Harmonists from an album called Whistle While You Work, The Donkey Serenade, and they recorded that in 1938. This program is called Down Memory Lane, and it's brought to you courtesy of the Community Radio Network, bringing you great music from the first half of the 20th century. A mixed bag today, no theme in particular. If you would like to get in touch, I would love to hear from you. Streamer88.5@gmail.com, or get in touch via the radio station that you're listening to now. Here's another Benny Goodman and Helen Ward track.

All right. If I thought speaking French or doing French titles was challenging, this is the challenge of the German title. It's Ach, wie ist's möglich dann? And it roughly translates to, ah, how is it possible then? That was the Comedy Harmonists from 1933. And before that, a track called These Foolish Things, Helen Ward and Ben with Benny Goodman and his orchestra. And I did not realise that it was written by Eric Maswich, writing under the pseudonym of Holt Marvel. That's the lyrics. And the music was by Jack Strachey. They're both English people. So I had no idea. I thought it was one of those Irving Berlin kind of, you know, Gershwin compositions. I'm always keen to show my ignorance in a public place. Well, here we have another Helen Ward track for you.

Helen Ward there, teaming up with Benny Goodman and his orchestra, It's Been So Long, recorded in 1936. Well, it's almost time that I was out of here. You've been listening to Down Memory Lane, which is a program brought to you by the Community Radio Network and presented by me, Streamer. You can get in touch with me, streamer88.5@gmail.com, or via the radio station you're listening to now. I would love to hear from you. To take us to the end of the show, we have yet another Helen Ward track. This time she's with Gene Krupa and his swing band with a track called Mutiny in the Parlour. Next week I will have songs about working jobs, that kind of thing. A mixed bag with a slightly working flavour. So I hope you can come around and enjoy the music with me. And if you've been enjoying this show, keep a listen out for a show called Hit Parade of Yesterday with Dave Rentz. So here we've had a lot of Helen Ward at the end of the program, haven't we? Here she is now with Gene Krupa, Mutiny in the Parlour. Thanks for listening.

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1: Hello, I'm Alyssa Delfs. Australia's net migrant intake would be slashed to about a third of current levels under a coalition plan unveiled today. The opposition wants to cut migration from nearly 300,000 people to about 100,000 in the first year if it wins the next election. Net migration would then settle at 160,000 per year after 4 years. Opposition leader Angus Taylor says the party is proposing the biggest cut to immigration in the country's history.
2: That is what is necessary right now, given the failures of the Labor government. It will bring what we're announcing today, will bring the numbers down to below the levels they were at under the Howard Liberal National government. It will be putting Australia first, and it will be putting our national interest first.
1: A new report details the way girls are more disadvantaged after a natural disaster. Plan International's State of the World's Girls Report shows the impact on girls as a result of the climate crisis and why protecting girls needs to be part of the climate response. Speaking to the BBC, Plan International CEO Rina Galani explained why urgent action is required.
3: Basically, what happens is that three things break at once in a climate crisis and they impact girls severely.
1: She says those three factors start with families losing income, followed by a loss of access to health and education, and greater vulnerability to child marriage or child labour. Bird lovers are being asked to have a say on the future protection of endangered cockatoos. Laura Devoy reports.
4: Submissions on the federal government's draft recovery plans for the Gangang cockatoos and southeastern red-tailed black cockatoos close tomorrow night. BirdLife Australia is calling for stronger plans to protect crucial habitat for both species, as well as improved fund recovery action. There's an estimated 25,300 mature Gangang birds in the wild and around 1,500 southeastern red-tailed black cockatoos. BirdLife Australia warns once mature trees and natural hollows for nesting are lost, they cannot be replaced within our lifetime. So it's asking more Australians to get involved and make a submission to help secure a future for the iconic cockatoos.
1: Meantime, scientists are calling on the public to help track the migration of bogong moths. Invertebrates Australia want the public to look out for the moths that were marked with small blue dots of paint when they passed through the Blue Mountains region of New South Wales. The public's encouraged to help map the movement of the endangered species by simply taking a photo and reporting the sighting online to Invertebrates Australia. 500 moths were painted, as billions of them currently move thousands of kilometres from their breeding grounds to the high Alpine caves of the Australian Alps, where they'll rest for the summer. And taking a look at sport in NRL, Tyson Frizzell is set to join Tonga in his third World Cup for a third nation. Frizzell, who has a Welsh father and a Tongan mother, played for Wales as a rookie in 2013 and was a member of the winning Kangaroo squad in 2017. The Knights veteran represented Tonga in their 2023 tour of England and will now line up at the Rugby League World Cup 2026 after being named in the squad. Meantime, Junior Paolo will co-captain Samoa at the World Cup with Parramatta's blessing. It comes as the Eels hope to strike a deal with the prop before the tournament kicks off. He'll lead the Samoa squad, which contains five players who played in the NRL Grand Final alongside Jerome Luai.
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7: Okay, well, now here we go. Let's get organised here. According to our weather, Phoenix FM weather station, we're currently sitting on 13.8 degrees and we're heading for a top of 19. They are predicting an afternoon shower or two with up to 1 millimetre of rainfall. Tomorrow, cloud clearing with 5 overnight and a top of 19, no rain predicted. For Thursday, it should be sunny with 6 overnight and a top of 22. And for Friday, possible late shower again with 8 overnight and a top of 26. So good afternoon, I'm Val Hogan and I'm filling in for Bill Whitbread, and I'm just trying to get myself organised as usual. Typical Val Hogan, I'm trying to get organised here and always running late or something. So, but all's well, and we've got the weather, we've got the news done, and we'll just have a good time, I hope. We'll have some good music, and hopefully you'll just enjoy it. And I know I will be. I'll be having a good time here playing music. It's what I like best. So I hope you enjoy it too. And for those who normally listen to me, I'll be throwing in your favourites as well. So, however, let's just start. What have we got? We've got Billy J. Comer and Chuck Berry. Let's see where we're going here. We'll go with Chuck, I think. Sweet Little 16. If it's not Chuck, it'll be Billy J. Comer. You never know.

0: Okay, there you go. We got it back to front, but it was still the same. Little sweet little 16 from Chuck. And, of course, the other one was Billy J. Kramer. And Do You Want to Know a Secret? It's already 11 minutes past two. And just a reminder, I am Val Hogan, filling in for Bill Whitbread, and you're on Phoenix FM 106.7 on your radio dial. Let's keep going. We've got Tom Jones and What's New Pussycat?
1: What's new, Pussycat? Whoa, whoa, whoa.

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So come on and hold me tight.

0: Well, that should have got you going, the Trogs and Wild Thing. And haven't heard that one for years, so I'm really dragging them out today. I really am going to be dragging them out today because there's songs that I haven't heard for years myself, and I've just dragged out a lot of my CDs and said, let's make it different. So, but before we go any further, let's have a word from our sponsors, and then I'll be back with more.
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0: There you go, and thank you to our sponsors for those words, and we hope we can do as much for them as they do for us. So you're on Phoenix FM, it's 2:18, 18 minutes past 2 at the moment, and as I said earlier, I'm Val Hogan, filling in for Bill Whitbread. Bill will be back next week. So just a little reminder too that I'll be here on Sunday morning between 9 and 11, so if you want to tune in there, it's Sunday country, gospel and all. So it's a little bit of everything there. You can have gospel, you can have country, or you can have your, you know, rock music, whatever you like to hear. So I'll be here playing it. So meanwhile, we're going to keep on going, and we've got Ricky Nelson and It's Late. Here we go.

Okay, there you go. And that was, I can never really say that name, Clodagh Rodgers, and Come Back and Shake Me. Before that, we had Ricky Nelson and It's Late. I've got a couple of community service announcements to tell you about. These are a free Phoenix FM service for non-profit community groups. And the Woodvale Fire Brigade and Community Hall fundraiser. So it's happening on Saturday, the 17th of October, between 8 and 1 at the Woodvale Public Hall in Daly's Road, Woodvale. It's, if you don't know where Woodvale is, it's about 10 kilometres north of Eagle Hawk on the Bendigo Pyramid Road. So there'll be vintage vehicle displays, there's a brass band and music, there's bric-a-brac stalls, plant stalls and the usual amount of stalls. Second-hand goods, homemade goods, barbecue, there's a barbecue and refreshments as well. And on top of all that, the Fire Brigade will display their live demonstrations as well. So, and let's face it, we need to we need to make sure that we're supporting fire brigades because, let's face it, with the summer coming, fires happen and, of course, it's disastrous. So we need to thank the fireys for the work that they do. So there you go. So don't forget, the 17th of October at between 8 and 1 at the Woodvale Public Hall, Daly's Road, Woodvale. And also the Bendigo Amateurs Electric Club. That's the, BARAC, something like that. Anyway, it's the Bendigo Amateur Radio and Electronics Club. They're having a radio fest for 2026. It's happening on Sunday, the 11th of October at 10 a.m. at the Bendigo East Hall. That's at 35 Lancel Street, Bendigo. So it's they're inviting you to come along, and they're featuring new and pre-loved gear, and there's displays and also raffles. So the radio fest will be of interest to amateur and CB radio enthusiasts and anyone with an interest in radio communications and their technologies. So it's all happening, as I said, at the Bendigo East Hall, 35 Lancel Street, Bendigo. $5 entry, and there's free parking, there's some food and drink available as well. If you want more information on that, you can contact Graham on 0417 389 357. So there you go. Let's keep going with the music, and I think we've got Ricky Nelson again. No, it's the Everly Brothers and Bird Dog. Here we go.

There you go, Everly Brothers. Haven't heard that one for a long time either. So just letting you know, it's 2:28 and you're on Phoenix FM 106.7 on our radio dial. And I hope you're enjoying the music, and I'm just dragging it out and playing whatever I think. Anything to just make your afternoon a bit more, well, happy, and get you jumping around the kitchen and what have you. So whatever. And just enjoying it. So we'll keep it going. And what have I got lined up now? Over here we've got the Dixie Cups and Chapel of Love. Have a listen. Here we go.

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4: Okay, there you go. And yeah, that should be a good show, that one for Connors, Graham Connors. He's very good. I play him quite often on my show, so I'm not going to play him today, but I do play him often. I've got a couple more announcements of Phoenix FM free service. Community service announcements. The Mandurang Festival is on, the Mandurang Valley Festival. There are a lot of festivals and that now, a lot of things happening. And just remember, if you've got a club or you're part of something that's going to be happening, let us know so that we can get the message out there and let everybody else know. So you know about it, but why don't we let everybody else know? So as I said, the Mandurang Valley Festival for 2026 is happening on Sunday the 11th of October at Pierce Reserve Mandurang from 11 till 3 and promises to be a fantastic day out for locals and visitors alike. With more than 70 markets, there's food and beverage stores, there's something there for everyone. So there are all sorts of things. There's art, there's jewellery, homemade wares, there's the homemade jams and preserves, what have you. There's some live music and entertainment throughout the day and an art show showcasing local talents. So it's a family-friendly day where there's face painting and everything, so it's all just happening. Now, entry is just a gold coin donation, with all proceeds supporting local community and not-for-profit groups. So it's all happening. So if you want more information about it, you can. It's an email. So it's mvefestival@gmail.com.au. So if you want to be interested in going along to that and support them as well. So also for the seniors, we all got to remember the seniors around here, because there's a lot of seniors and they do a lot of things. And I know the Probus clubs are always doing something. They're just such a busy lot of people. They retire and then they get busier than they were when they were working, I think. But the Bendigo Seniors Festival Variety Concert on 2026, again, it's happening on Sunday the 11th of October between 1:30 and 4 p.m. at St Mary's Anglican Church. That's at 193 High Street, Kangaroo Flat. Entry is $5. So you can bring afternoon tea. So you just bring a plate along and share the afternoon tea. And all proceeds is going to the Uniting Emergency Relief. So entertainment is provided by the Bendigo and District Concert Band, concluding with a sing-along lead by Len Gaskell. So you can dress up in rock and roll. That's encouraged. And you don't need to book. But if you want further information, you can contact Christine on 0492 421 195. So that's all these things happening around the place, with, and of course Christmas is coming, shudder. I shouldn't say that word, but it's coming. And people are all getting organised now to start doing things like having all these festivals and get-togethers. And so, as I said, if you've got something like that happening, let us know here at Phoenix FM and we'll get the message out as well. So it's 2:40, you're on Phoenix FM, and what have I got lined up? It's Johnny Tillotson and Poetry in Motion. Here we go.

There you go. Haven't heard that one for, well, again, centuries. Rip Petit. And, of course, it was Jackie Wilson, his version. And, of course, there's only two CD players in this place here. And, yeah, I always pick the wrong one. I mean, there's only two, and you can bet your boots. If I say I'm going to play something, it'll be the other one. I'll get it wrong. So I can't help myself. It's just I think I should stick to the DJ. At least I can read all that. So nice to know you're out there, Miss M, listening, and yeah, it's good to know that. And Sean, I haven't heard from you for ages, and I really do need to get back in touch with you too. So I'll just let you know while I'm here, and I know you're out there listening, that I will be coming back on Sunday mornings. I'll be doing the Sunday mornings again because Kaz has decided that. Yeah, she's got her own life, and she chose not to do the Sunday morning anymore. So I said, oh well, I might as well come back. So I'll be with you again on Sunday mornings between 9 and 11. I look forward to hearing from you as well and your requests. So, although we don't do requests like we used to, but I do the best I can. So, and it's just good to know that you're out there listening. So lovely. And it's already 2:49, so we've got the news going to be coming up not so long. So, and we'll keep it going. What have I got lined up now? Let's see. I'm going with, I think we'll go with, over here. I've got one of Tom Jones. I've got a new CD here that I picked up of Tom Jones. And I honestly can't say that I've ever heard this song before. It's called It's a Man's, Man's, Man's World. So I'm going to play it because I'd like to just hear what it is. So let's all listen and just have a, make up our minds whether we like it or not. Here we go.

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Oh, no. You see, man made the car to take us over the road. 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

0: 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But it wouldn't mean nothing, not one little thing, without a woman, without a woman.
1: Okay, there you go, and it's true, isn't it? I mean, you know, men, women, they need each other. And so, yeah, I haven't heard that one. Well, I think I have heard it, but it's been a long time. So it's 8 minutes to three, and we'll have the news coming up. I'll get it right this time because I was still trying to get settled when the news came on the last time, and, you know, that's how it goes. We'll keep the music going. I've got Georgie Girl by the, Seekers. Sounds like a plan. Let's have a listen. Here we go.

There you go. Never get tired of listening to the Seekers either, do you? They're brilliant. They were brilliant, and of course, Judith Durham's gone now, and we still play their music. I think that will always happen. We've got that music, so why not keep playing it? Sounds like a good plan to me. Just let you know before the news, we've got 4 minutes up to the news, but I'll just let you know that I'll be finishing here at 4 o'clock, and then we've got Dave Gibbs in with Jack and Crack, and then Corey shout out tonight with Anne Conway. Anne's got a big mob of a show for you this evening. The program will include Curie shout out, bulletin news, and an interview with Kathy Freeman conducted on Pitch Limo, the Victorian Aboriginal News interview conducted by Charles Pakana. And so it goes on. In true form, Anne has a song to go with every story. And of course she does too. Anne's always been a good presenter.

After that, it's Heretic Frequency with Erin, and then Cosmic Basement with Andy Burke, and then the Phoenix Fandom will go right through until 7 o'clock in the morning when the Fat will be here with Brett Addy and Keith McQueen. So we've got about 3 minutes to the news, so let's just have a look here. We might go with just Dwayne Eddy and Cannonball. Well, Cannonball sounds like a good one, so... See if we've got enough to get us up to the news. Stay with me, it can only get better.

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2: Hello, I'm Alyssa Delfs. OpenAI has apologised after one of its artificial intelligence models went rogue and hacked a Medicare website. Speaking at a parliamentary inquiry into AI today, the tech giant's chief strategy officer, Jason Kwon, says it should not have happened.
3: During internal training and evaluation, our models accessed Australian government websites in ways they were not directed to. That should not have happened. We also should have handled our response better. We are sorry, and we know we have work to do to rebuild trust with the Australian people. We are committed to doing that work.
2: Mr. Kwon says OpenAI has established a local task force in Australia with independent expertise to make recommendations on how to better manage the risks associated with increasingly capable AI. The Prime Minister says the nation's thoughts are with the loved ones of the Australian Army soldier tragically killed during a training exercise in the Northern Territory yesterday, as well as with those injured in the incident. Acting Prime Minister Richard Marles, in the role while Anthony Albanese attends pre-COP in Fiji, described the death as a tragic loss of life. Mr. Marles says Defence is currently working with and supporting all the families in this difficult time. Queensland is urging the Labor government not to cut funding for disaster preparedness in the next budget. The country's most disaster-prone state has launched its Get Ready Queensland Week to help communities get on the front foot ahead of possible floods, fires and storms. Premier David Crisafulli hopes all levels of government will recognise the importance of funding for natural disasters.
4: When Mother Nature throws everything at their community and that they're at their darkest and deepest point, they just need the knowledge that everyone is on a unity ticket to pull in and make things work. And it's always been the case, and we just not for turning on this, and I'm really, really hopeful that there'll be some common sense come out of Canberra.
2: Researchers say better support for after-school care providers may help increase physical activity among young students. Shannon Kirkwood has the details.
5: An Adelaide University study has found out-of-school hours care services who participated in an online training program designed to increase activity and reduce screen time saw a significant increase in physical activity among children. Just one in four Australian children achieved the recommended daily amount of moderate to vigorous physical activity. Lead researcher Professor Carol Maher says more than 500,000 children spend time in outside school hours care every week in Australia, so these services are in the ideal position to build more movement into children's play.
2: And the Nobel Peace Prize in Medicine for 2026 has been awarded to three scientists who are investigating the mysteries of the human brain. The researchers, two from Germany and another from the United States, have looked into the mechanisms the brain uses to turn individual nerve cells on or off. The discovery has led to the field of optogenetics, allowing researchers to switch other cells around the body on and off in the study of Parkinson's or depression to see how they react. The Physics Prize will be announced tonight with more honours on the way this week. And turning to sport, new North Melbourne coach Jamie Graham says he's keen to get started. The 43-year-old has spent more than a decade in coaching roles and previously worked at St Kilda, West Coast and Fremantle, but this is his first job as senior coach.
6: I feel like it's a perfect fit. My values and the way I'm wired seem to be very aligned with North Melbourne. Feels like a connected club.
2: Graham replaced Alistair Clarkson, who was sacked with a year to run on his contract last month.
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8: Okay, well, according to our Phoenix FM weather station, we're currently sitting on 15.9 degrees and we're heading for that top of 19. Now, they did predict an afternoon shower or two, with about up to 1 millimetre. I don't think it's raining out there now. I think it's stopped. But tomorrow, cloud clearing, 5 overnight and a top of 19. Should be sunny on Thursday with 6 overnight and a top of 22. And again, a possible late shower again on Friday with 8 overnight and a top of 26. We're looking at about a millimetre of rainfall. So we've done pretty well in the last week getting our rainfall. And, I had a whole lot of yellow, beautiful yellow bearded irises out, and they're so tall and they're so huge. And I looked out, yesterday, I looked out and they're laying down. They're sort of laying on the geraniums, and apparently they just got so heavy and they just sort of laid over. And I thought, well, everything needs a rest, and there's my flowers just, you know, so I had to go out and prop them all up. And of course the rain, sometimes we want it, but sometimes it does a lot of damage as well, so, as we know. But even in your garden, if you've got flowers out and the rain comes along and it just batters them, and the poor old bearded irises just looked rather sad laying over. So I propped them up, got rid of all the ones that were damaged, and they're looking good again today, so it's all good. I love the garden. You've got to have your garden. It's just good. It's so peaceful, and, you know, it's hard work sometimes, but you always feel good when you've done the garden. It's all neat and tidy, and then people come around and say, oh, wow, this looks really, really nice, and that makes you feel even better. So it's all good. So whatever turns people on, I guess. I'm a gardener, so that makes me feel good. Let's start some music. You don't want to be listening just to me all the time yapping, and, you know, just because I've been injected with a gramophone needle doesn't mean to say you have to listen. Jackie DeShannon and Put a Little Love in Your Heart, starting off. Here we go.

There. Take you back a little bit with Pat Boone and Love Letters in the Sand. And, of course, that lovely song from Jackie DeShannon and Put a Little Love in Your Heart. That's a good one for Sundays, actually, so I'll have to remember that. It's already 11 minutes past three, so don't forget that when I finish at 4 o'clock, we've got Dave Gibbs coming in with Jack and Crack, so do stay tuned for that. It's very good. We'll keep the music going, and what have we got? We're going to Billy Williams, and I'm going to sit right down and write myself a letter, and we'll just follow it up, I think, with Del Shannon and Runaway. Here we go.

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Okay, there you go. And, of course, Bob Marley and Buffalo Soldier. And, of course, before that, we had Del Shannon with Runaway and started off with Billy Williams and I'm Gonna Sit Right Down and Write Myself a Letter. So sometimes you got to sit down and speak sharply to yourself, you know, and get your act together. So I have to do that. I have this habit of starting something. I think, oh, just do that. And then on the way, I see something else and I do that. And then, you know, later on I think, oh, I was going to do that before, wasn't I? Because I get sidetracked so easily. I've got no very, very short attention span, I think. So I used to think I was all right, but now I'm just sort of, you know, I'm all over the place sometimes. But anyway, I still get around. I'm still here. And, you know, miss him. I think you ought to consider coming back and doing a show too, because I know you still do a lot of work for Phoenix, but I decided to pull the plug. I thought, oh, you know, I've been doing it now, let somebody else do it and so forth. And then I missed it, you know. I just sort of missed being here. I missed all the music. I mean, I play music at home, but it's not the same. And, you know, people ask for different songs and then, of course, you're hearing different music that you don't play normally at home. And sometimes you've got to be careful when you do come on, like, well, today, you know, you've got to be careful. I've got to be careful that I don't just keep playing the songs that I'm used to. And so that's why I'm sort of going all over the place, just picking things that I haven't heard for a while. And I hope you're enjoying it all. So I am. I hope you're enjoying it as well. So, and having said that, let's go with Roy O and Candyman. We haven't had that for a while. Here we go.

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There you go, Bee Gees and More Than a Woman. I always remember when they always just sung, and then all of a sudden this disco music came out, and then this new Bee Gees, they started singing high like that, and I wasn't sure whether I liked it or not when I first heard it. I think I still prefer the old way, but I've sort of got used to it now with Barry really getting up there and singing really, really high. That's quite a voice. So, More Than a Woman, Bee Gees. And, of course, Connie Francis before that with Don't Break the Heart That Loves You. So it's 3:31, and don't forget, just stay tuned, because we've got Dave Gibbs coming in after 4 o'clock with Jack and Crack. I don't think Dave, just not for very long ago, went back over to the UK, and I hope he had a good time. So he's out there listening now. I hope you had a great time, Dave. So it's good. I mean, you know, it's pretty scary to travel overseas in today's world, isn't it? You just don't know what's going to happen. There's all these things going on. I mean, planes are just flying around, and next thing, you know, they're shooting the pilot. And, you know, I mean, you know, I'd think twice about going overseas now. It's a bit scary. So, even on a boat, going on a liner, you'd be frightened that somebody's going to plant a bomb. You're doing the Titanic trick, jumping onto lifeboats. That doesn't sound like a very good holiday to me. So I think I'll stay home, and maybe I'll just get it all worked together. I think it's dried up a little bit up there at Broken Hill, and take another trip up to Broken Hill. And, of course, Mick and Helen went up. They've been up there, and they went up for the Monday Bash as well. And I've learnt that it's all green up there, so that the outback's all green. And, of course, there'd be flowers everywhere. There'd be just masses and masses of sturt pea, because there's masses of that up there at the best of times. So with the rain and everything, I think the wildflowers would be just absolutely incredible. So it would be quite a sight to see. So, oh, well, we'll keep in touch, see what happens. So it's 3:33, all the threes at the moment. And we'll keep going. We've got, we'll go back with an old favourite of mine. I think I almost played it like a theme song. Dennis Waterman, and I Could Be So Good For You.

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5: 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And as I repeatedly say, I hope we can do as much for them as they do for us. So we've been listening to Dennis Waterman with I Could Be So Good For You and Neil Sedaka standing on the inside. It's 3:43 and don't forget, I'll be leaving you at 4 o'clock, but Dave Gibbs will be in with Jack and Crack, so do stay tuned for that. I can guarantee it's a good show and you'll enjoy the music. 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Phoenix FM 106.7 on your radio dial. We're going to keep it going and we've got our very own Russell Morris, an Australian boy, Russell Morris, and You On My Mind. I haven't heard this one for so long, so Russell Morris, very good. He done the real thing. Remember that? Just went on and on and on. And then Brian Cadd came in and started laughing and saying ads and stuff. And they left it in there because it really did sound good by the time they finished. But Russell Morris, here we go.

There you go, a bit of Aussie music and Russell Morris. And I just thought, while I've been telling you about it, about Brian Cadd coming in and when they were recording The Real Thing, and Brian came into the studio and then he started laughing and yelling out things and all the rest of it. And as I said, they kept it in. And I'm going to play it now so you can have a listen to Brian Cadd. He's such a character. And they just decided. I don't know how Russell Morris kept singing without cracking up because of Brian Cadd. But have a listen.

That was quite an incredible piece of music. We're going back into the late 60s, the early 70s when Russell Morris brought that out. And, you know, that was like in Australia, that was just really weird music. And it went for something like just over 6 minutes. So, you know, it just wasn't heard of back then. And yet, you know, he got away with it and became quite a classic, really, with Russell Morris and the Real Thing. But as I said, you had heard Brian Cadd in there, and he was talking about washing powder and all the rest of it, and then he starts to laugh. And it's a wonder they didn't take it out, but they decided to leave it in. So it's all good. But anyway, that's just about it for me. I hope you enjoyed that. That was something different. And, as I said, I'm out of here. So, I'll actually see you on Sunday morning. Well, I'll be here on Sunday morning and you'll hear me on Sunday morning. So it's going to be good to be back in that hot seat on a Sunday. So I look forward to that. And I hope that you will too. So, but for now, if you're outside, stay warm. Get warm, or stay cool if you feel the heat, and whatever, just stay dry. Above all, stay safe, and I'll catch you on Sunday morning. We're going to go out with we'll have Leo Sayer and Long Tall Glasses, and we'll follow it up with ELO and Shine a Little Love. But meanwhile, do take care, and I'll catch you on Sunday. Bye now.

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3: Good afternoon, I'm Alyssa Delfs. The leader of the Nationals has praised Liberal leader Angus Taylor after the Coalition handed down new plans for migration in Australia today. The proposal would cut net overseas migration from its annual level of nearly 300,000 people to about 100,000 in the first year if it wins the next election. Matt Canavan says the policy puts Australia first.
4: That ensures that we have the skills we need as a country to grow and develop. That we do remain a welcoming nation for those people who want to build a new home, have a fresh start in their life. We've always done that. But we don't have an uncontrolled border, an uncontrolled migration program that undermines our democratic institutions, our social cohesion and the broader support for a sensible and balanced migration policy in this country.
3: Meantime, the Asylum Seeker Resource Centre has rejected the Coalition's policy. The plan would see Australia's humanitarian intake slashed to just 10,000 places a year and would require people applying for protection from within Australia to lodge their application within 30 days of arrival or lose work rights. The centre says at a time when people are struggling with soaring rents, mortgages and bills, political leaders should be focused on solutions that make life more affordable and secure, rather than blaming migrants, refugees and people seeking asylum. It says Australians deserve real solutions, not politicians trying to turn the country against its neighbours. The Fijian government says it's being realistic about Australia's fossil fuel plans. NIRS News' Adam Evans reports.
5: As Australia supports Fiji and Tuvalu hosting a pre-COP31 climate crisis talk, the federal government is facing blowback for considering new coal and gas projects. Linda Tabuya is Fiji's climate minister. She told the ABC Australia's facing both praise and criticism across the Pacific.
6: We are realistic about the decisions that Australia needs to make for itself. It has its own sovereignty. Yes, it is helping us, the Pacific, to build this platform as we prepare for COP31, and we respect that. But certainly there have been some countries here in the Pacific that have expressly shown that they are not happy with that.
3: Meantime, an advocate of young women says she's pushing for greater recognition of the challenges facing girls during climate crisis. Plan International's National Ambassador Yasmin Poole is in Fiji for the pre-COP event, where attendees are focusing on plans to accelerate the clean energy transition. Ms. Poole says in the Pacific, climate change is impacting girls' education and nutrition.
7: We're calling on governments to commit to addressing the climate harms faced by girls in advance of COP, the world's largest climate talks. Climate justice is gender justice. As climate change worsens inequality, we must act.
3: And the Nobel Peace Prize will be announced on Friday. Some of those nominated include the United Nations Relief and Works Agency for Palestinian Refugees and US President Donald Trump. 287 candidates have been nominated for the prize, including 208 individuals and 79 organisations, while the full list is kept confidential. And taking a look at sport now in NRL, Tyson Frizzell is set to join Tonga in his third World Cup for a third nation. Frizzell, who has a Welsh father and a Tongan mother, played for Wales as a rookie in 2013 and was a member of the winning Kangaroo squad in 2017. The Knights veteran represented Tonga in their 2023 tour of England and will now line up at the Rugby League World Cup for 2026 after being named in their squad.
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9: Yes, it sure does. And let's have a quick look at the Williamstown Weather Station. Tells us outside it is 16 degrees not the warmest out there, although it's cleared up a little bit. It was a bit all over the place earlier on. Not quite sure what was going on. And the forecast for the rest of the week. Tomorrow, cloud clearing, an overnight low of 5 and an afternoon high of 19. No rain. No rain forecast for Thursday either. A sunny day. Hurrah. And a top of 22. Friday, possible late shower. And a top of 27, now we're talking, and up to 2 mils of rain forecast. And the weekend, shower or two on Saturday, an overnight low of 13 and a top of 21. And maybe we can get anywhere up to 4 millimetres, and Sunday becoming cloudy. And a low of 8 and a top of 21 degrees and no rain.
10: You're listening to The Jack and the Crack with me, Dave Gibbs.

Huge good day to all my Jack and Crackheads as I lead you yet again, Pied Piper style, through another 2 hour ramble of the best of British and Irish music. Big thanks to Val Hogan, the lovely Val, for stepping in Bill's hot seat for a really good Rock for Seniors programme today. Right. I know I say it every week, but boy oh boy, have I got a show for you today. All the decades from the 60s to stuff released last week are well and truly covered, including, talking of being covered, we've got two stunning covers today as well. And we started in easy listening utopia with Elkie Brooks, or should I say, Elaine Bookbinder, born 1945 in Salford, a rock, blues and jazz singer. That's what she's described as. She spent most of the 1960s on the cabaret scene. She supported the Beatles in their London Christmas show, The Small Faces, and toured the US with the Animals. And she also toured the then communist Poland with the Artwoods, which included her then boyfriend, soon to be Deep Purple keyboard wizard, John Lord. In the 70s, she was in Vinegar Joe with husband Pete Gage and a very young Robert Palmer. And then she went solo. And just with a click of a finger, 20 studio albums later, and I played Fool If You Think It's Over from 1981. It was actually written by Chris Rea in 1978. And it was intended initially, originally, to be sung by Al Green. But Elkie Brooks released it as a single at the end of 1981, and it reached number 17 in the UK charts. And one final little fact about that track. Fool If You Think It Was Over, or Fool If You Think It's Over, was the first track played on Radio Caroline when the station resumed broadcasting in August of 1983. Right, let's move things along with something from a band called Society, a British collaboration between James Girdler and Brendan Lynch. They had one studio album, just the one, 2016's All That We've Become. And I'm going to play the title track. This is Society and All That We've Become.

0: First up, society and all that we've become. And that right there was James, formed in Manchester in 1982, named after bassist Jim Glennie. Singer Tim Booth was originally hired as a dancer for the fledgling band after an audition at a scout hut in Withington. 18 studio albums. And I took She's a Star from 1997's Whiplash. It reached number 9 in the UK, and it just happens to be their last ever top 10 single. But never say never. And one other fact, that track, She's a Star, the video, I believe, if I'm not mistaken, had a very, very young Keely Hawes in it. Okay, without our sponsors, none of this radio malarkey would be possible. So let's hear from them.
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Wow. That is 40 years old. Crikey. Back in the days when our whole lives were in front of us. The House Martins from 1986's London Nil, Hole 4. That album actually spawned some memorable tracks, including that one, Think for a Minute, which reached number 18 in the UK singles charts. Okay, it's time for a spot of Indie Darlings' West Side Cowboy, English rock band formed in Manchester in 2023. Jimmy Bradbury on vocals and guitar, Reuben Haycox on vocals and guitar, Aoife Anson O'Connell on vocals and bass, and Paddy Murphy, who can't hold a tune to save his life, is just on drums. They've just had their debut LP drop, well, I say just, in August. It's called It Goes On, and I'm going to play a track. But before I do that, I'm just going to give you their name origin story once again. I think I told you a little while back, but I think it's quite cool. Their name comes from 19th century New York. The locals didn't know what trains were, and they kept getting hit by them. So to control the speed of the trains, they would have guys ride slowly on horseback in front of them, and they became known as the West Side Cowboys. This is the West Side Cowboys, and well done, kid, you did it.

0: first up, you heard "Well Done Kid, You Did It" from West Side Cowboy. That's from their new release, isn't that right there? Brand new stuff from Stornoway. And you know what? I'm going to give myself a big pat on the back for that beautiful segue from one into another. It just went perfectly into that Stornoway track. You'd never know. There was barely a seam. It was beautiful. Right, Stornoway, Oxford indie folk band formed in 2005. What we got? In November 2009, they became the first ever unsigned band to appear on Later with Jules Holland. There you go. They've had five studio albums now because on September the 25th, they released Beyonder. And I played that track, Spirit Walker, from that album. Right, break time. And when we return, a song never released as a single by one of the biggest bands in the whole universe.
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0: You're listening to The Jack and the Crack with me, Dave Gibbs.

Fading out. There we go. Welcome back to the third stanza of today's Jack and the Crack with me, Dave Gibbs. And you just heard Gimme Shelter by the Rolling Stones, English rock band formed in 1962, if you didn't know. Mick Jagger, Keith Richards, Bill Wyman, Brian Jones, then Mick Taylor, who was an ex-John Mayall blues breaker, and Charlie Watts on drums, obviously. But Mick Taylor replaced Brian Jones in 1969, and then Ronnie Wood replaced Taylor in 1975. And from their 1969 album Let It Bleed, it housed, see what I did there? Gimme Shelter, which was never released as a single. And the track doesn't feature Brian Jones or Mick Taylor, the two guitarists from 1969. It kind of slotted right in between their tenures, with Keith Richards playing all the guitar parts. It also features American gospel singer Merry Clayton. And it's probably one of the only times, I think, that Rolling Stones actually had a female backing singer on any of their tracks. And Merry Clayton, she was pregnant at the time. And after the studio sessions, she sadly suffered a miscarriage shortly afterwards. Very sad. Right, from the sublime to the ridiculous. And the Mike Flowers pops. Yes, the Mike Flowers pops, if you must know. You can always expect the unexpected on the Jack and the Crack. Mike Flowers Pops, British easy listening ensemble. Founded, or fronted, I should say, by Mike Flowers. Real name, Michael Roberts, the only ever present in the band. Formed in 1993, they can have up to 14 members on stage. One studio album, 1996's A Groovy Place. And interestingly enough, Wonderwall, which is the song I'm going to play, reached number two in the charts in 1996. It was Christmas, I think, 1996, and it was pipped to number one by Michael Jackson's Earth Song. But did you also know that Oasis also reached number two with Wonderwall, but theirs was pipped by Robson and Jerome? Mike Flowers, or Mike Roberts, studied painting at Chelsea School of Art and did an MA in music at Goldsmiths, University of London. He is 66 years of age.

stuff. First up, you heard Mike Flowers, the Mike Flowers Pops. I keep saying Mike Flowers, but it's the Mike Flowers Pops and the original version of Wonderwall. Do you know? I remember when Radio 1 DJs were actually saying that, either in ignorance or in jest. Anyway, you decide. And that little beauty right there, My Glass World, musical project of Jamie Telford and Sean Reed. They've had 9 studio albums and they've just got a brand new album out. September the 18th, to be precise, of this year, Extraordinary Renditions. And I played the album closer because I love, as you know me, I love an album closer. And that was called Standing In for Someone Else. Right, should we have a quick butchers at what's going on for the rest of the day here on Phoenix FM? After me, we've got Corey Shoutout with Anne Conway. Anne's got a big mob of a show for you this evening. Programme will include the Corey Shoutout News Bulletin, an interview with Kathy Freeman, legend Kathy Freeman, conducted on Pitch Lamo. She's also got a Victorian Aboriginal news interview conducted by Charles Pakana with Associate Professor Dwayne Hamachar about First Nations astronomy. And a segment.

0: 8 o'clock. So that takes us through to 8. 8 o'clock, we've got Heretic Frequency with Aaron Eddie Ez. He's on the airways. And at 10 o'clock, we've got The Cosmic Basement with Andy Burke. And The Phoenix Phantom then goes takes us through to 7 a.m., where the Fat Boys, Brett and Keith, change the world, are trying to change the world, one Wednesday at a time.
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0: Right, we've had the Brooks and we've had the Hull Boys, all from the 80s. So we're going to complete the first half hat trick with Joe Jackson. Or should I say, David Ian Jackson, born in 1954 in Burton-on-Trent, but spent his childhood in Portsmouth. He studied musical composition at London's Royal Academy of Music, and he used Joe to change, well, after his nickname, Joe 90, due to his appearance. He legally changed his name to Joe, aged 20. He's had 29 album releases, and I'm going to play, probably from his best album, Night and Day, from 1982. This is Breaking Us in Two, and it only reached number 59. Can you believe it? 59 in the UK charts.

0: Joe Jackson from 1982's Night and Day album. That was Breaking Buzz in Two. We've got a scintillating, and I don't use that word lightly, second half of Jack and the Crack coming up after the news.
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2: Good afternoon, I'm Alyssa Delfs. The Australian Chamber of Commerce and Industry has warned the Coalition's proposed immigration cuts would hurt Australia's economic growth. The plan includes cutting 650,000 temporary visas over 4 years through a number of different measures. But the ACCI says the policy goes against what the economy needs, adding it could undermine future growth. Meanwhile, the leader of the Nationals has dismissed the concerns over the economic impacts of the plan, described by the leader of the opposition as the biggest cut to migration in Australia's history. Matt Canavan told the ABC it's a budget-neutral policy.
3: We have worked with the Parliamentary Budget Office on this, and these figures are public. The average skilled worker here in Australia contributes about three times more in tax than those on some other visa classes. So what we will be doing is reducing those visa classes, like, say, temporary graduate visas, like bridging visas.
2: The Australian Recording Industry Association is warning against policies which weaken copyright laws in exchange for greater rights for AI companies. CEO Annabelle Heard has appeared before the Joint Select Committee on Artificial Intelligence during its first public hearing in Sydney today. She says if big AI gets its way, creative workers won't be compensated for their work.
4: Thousands of small businesses and millions of Australians who work and participate in our creative industries are relying on our elected representatives not to cave. If you support culture and intellectual endeavour, if you believe in the rule of law, if you subscribe to the economic principles of functioning commercial markets, reward for effort and government intervention only when it is necessary and justified, you will not support the proposal on the table.
2: Protests have been planned in the Northern Territory amid plans to close Darwin's largest homeless shelter. A demonstration will take place outside the Australian Homelessness Conference, which will be held in the city this week. The Aboriginal-run facility, which provides short-term accommodation to vulnerable Territorians, is due to close its doors on October 11 and reportedly comes after the NT government rejected a $3.5 million federal contribution that would have allowed it to stay open. Most existing residents will be sent to a new respite and recovery facility instead, about 100 kilometres south of Darwin. And Australian comedian Judith Lucy is set to undergo surgery after revealing she's been diagnosed with breast cancer. Miss Lucy provided the update in a video uploaded to social media today.
5: I got an email from Breast Screen Australia telling me that my mammogram result was a bit weird. May I take this opportunity to say, ladies, for the love of God, keep up with your mammograms. Anyway, long story short, I've got breast cancer.
2: And storms in Queensland tomorrow and Western Australia with fine conditions across the rest of the country. High pressure around Tasmania will bring mild weather for central and southeastern Australia. The Bureau of Meteorology's Dean Naramore has the forecast.
6: And thunderstorms have returned to much of Queensland, and we're likely to see a few severe thunderstorms there with that trough line extending through the state. We're also going to see a gusty southerly change move up the New South Wales coast. That's going to bring cold and gusty winds and maybe some showers also through northern and northeastern parts of New South Wales, particularly along the coast.
2: And in sport, Junior Paolo will co-captain Samoa at the World Cup with Parramatta's blessing. It comes as the Eels hope to strike a new deal with the prop before the tournament kicks off. Paolo will lead the Samoa squad, which contains five players who played in the NRL Grand Final alongside Jerome Luai.
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8: Tick past four minutes past five, even. And what's the weather doing? It's actually looking a lot brighter than it was earlier on. 15.8 degrees here on Reservoir Road in Bendigo. And what on earth is it going to do for the rest of the week? Well, should we have a look? Tomorrow, mostly sunny, no rain, a top of 19 degrees. Thursday, sunny and no rain again, top of 22 degrees. A late shower or two on Friday, though, an overnight low of 8 and a top of 27. Get a bit warmer and maybe up to 2 mils of rain. And the weekend, Saturday, a shower or two, an overnight low of 13 and an afternoon high of 21 degrees. And maybe 4 mils of rain forecasted, and Sunday becoming cloudy. No rain, though, and an afternoon high of 21 degrees.
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Yes, sirree. Oh, yes. Welcome back to the second hour of the Jack and the Crack, a celebration of British and Irish music, except when I sing with me, Dave Gibbs. You know, despite the enormous canon of songs available for me to pick each week, there's often artists and songs in particular which I can never play. The Great American Songbook is normally off limits, but I've got a couple of belters today where songs can fall through the cracks. And we started the hour with one of them, with the brilliant Frankie Valli and the Four Seasons track, My Eyes Adored You. But thankfully for you and me, Jack and the Crackheads, it was covered by none other than Vince Hill. Yes, Vincent Hill, born 1934 in Coventry. He decided to become a full-time singer after working as a baker, a truck driver and a coal miner. 24 studio albums across 36 years. Most famous, though, for his cover of Edelweiss, which reached number 2 in the charts in 1967. Sadly, he died in July of 2023, aged 89. And My Eyes Adored You, the song that I played, was from his Greatest Love Songs - the CBS Years album. And as I said, it was originally recorded by the Four Seasons in 1974. Right, next up. Well, forget the American Songbook. This is about as British as you can get. But Northern Poetry, as I like to call it. Yes, I Am Clute, formed in Manchester in 1999. John Bramwell on vocals, Peter Jobson on bass, and Andy Hargraves on drums. 6 studio albums. And I'm going to play a track from there. 2003 self-titled I Am Clute LP. They split up in 2017, and Bramwell and Pete Jobson enjoy solo careers now. I'm going to play a track called Proof. This is I Am Clute.

0: there. First up, you heard I Am Clute and a track called Proof, and that was followed there. And I'm going to play the old Jack and the Crack 50% card. A band called Good Wild Gods. New band, indie folk duo. Singer-songwriters Luke Sittle Singh, British, and Ben Kramer, US. Ben Kramer is also known as Old Sea Brigade. You may have heard of him. Two singles, and that's how new they are. And I played their new, brand new one, which was out on the 18th of September, Delancey and Me. Right, time for a breather. Put the kettle on. Wind the window down. Whatever you want to do. But when we come back, it'll be the beautiful noughties again.
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That takes me back. Yes, that takes me back. I'll tell you where it takes me back to. It takes me back to the Brixton Academy in 2005 and our 15th anniversary date night. And that was very rare to have a date night, I can tell you, when you've got four small kids at the time. We saw the pretty much unknown The Magic Numbers, and they were supporting Athlete. Anyway, The Magic Numbers, formed in 2002 by two brother and sister pairs, Romeo and Michelle Stoddart, Sean and Angela Gannon. And they had five studio albums, and I took that track, Forever Lost, from their debut, the Mercury-nominated, self-titled, The Magic Numbers from 2005. Brilliant stuff. Right. It's time for a couple of special covers. I hope you're ready for these. The second of which goes out to Jill. And it's not 15th anniversary now. We're at 36, I believe. Anyway, she listens to the show on demand. And remember, you can listen back to a whole raft of Phoenix FM content via our on-demand service located on the website, www.phoenixfm.org.au. Go check it out. Go check out the last four episodes of The Jack and the Crack if you really must, or any of the other great shows that are on there. Anyway, first up, we got London Grammar, formed at university in Nottingham in 2009. Hannah Reid, the beautiful voice of Hannah Reid, Dan Rothman and Dominic Dot Major. They've had four studio albums, 2013's If You Want, If You Wait, even. 2017's Truth Is a Beautiful Thing, 2021's Californian Soil, and 2024's The Greatest Love, but I'm going to play their take, and it's a stunning take, on The Weeknd's Blinding Lights. Enjoy.

0: 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And there's more to come. 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
1: Yes. First up, you heard London Grammar and their version of The Weeknd's Blinding Lights. And that right there, Harry Styles and his hot take on the Tears for Fears classic, Everybody Wants to Rule the World. Right. Shall we hear from our sponsors? And then we'll kick off the final segment of the show with a great interpretation of a Nina Simone classic.
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0: Oh, how good. Yes. The remarkable. The remarkable Joe Cocker. Or should I say John. John Robert Cocker, born in Crooks in Sheffield in 1944. Known for his gritty, bluesy voice and dynamic stage performances, not off. He played both the original Woodstock and then the Woodstock 2.0 version in 1994. 22 studio albums. And sadly, Joe, he died of lung cancer in December of 2014, aged 70. Not really surprising, because he smoked two packs of fags a day until he quit in 1991. And that track came from his 1969 debut album, With a Little Help from My Friends. And it was, as I said, a 1964 Nina Simone track, Don't Let Me Be Misunderstood. Right. Brand new stuff now from a Red Rum Club, formed in Bootle in Merseyside in 2016. Fran Doran on vocals, Tom Williams on a guitar, Michael McDermott on guitar, Simon Hepworth on bass, Neil Lawson on drums, and Joe, well, he's not there anymore. He's not. He seems to have left the band. Joe the Blow Corby on trumpet. So it's not Joe the Blow anymore. Five studio albums, and I'm going to play their new single, which was out on October the 1st. It's called Any Minute Now, and it will be coming any minute now, because first of all, we need to hear Psy Censorship Sounds for the next two songs. I can only apologise.
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1: First up, Red Rum Club and their new single Any Minute Now. And that right there, brilliant new stuff from Girl in the Year Above. Irish Cornish band formed in 2025. Jennifer Ball on vocals, Shane Kennedy on acoustic guitar, David Kennedy on electric guitar, Nathan Cohen on bass, Jeannie White on keys, and Kapil Trivedi on drums. They've had three singles out, and that was their brand new one out on September the 22nd. That, if you couldn't guess, was called Wet Paint, and splendid it was too. Right, I played a track from this band earlier this year. Now they've got an album out, so we should probably hear another track from them. The band's called Fire in Her Eyes, a London group. Sort of psych folk, gypsy jazz is how, I don't know, people describe them, I presume. Two sisters, Danielle and Natasha, and their best friend, Gabrielle. They had one studio album, as I said, Look Into the Sky, it's called. It was out earlier this year. I played He Cries, and a good track that is, but I'm going to play another track from them. This is Fire in Her Eyes. Fire in Her Eyes. And this track is called Too Late to Change.

Gorgeous stuff. That was Fire in Her Eyes and Too Late to Change from their Look Into the Sky album from earlier this year. Right, who's coming down the pub? Sham 69, English punk rock band formed in Hersham, Surrey, in 1975, named after a piece of graffiti that singer Jimmy Percy saw on the wall. It originally had said Walton and Hersham 69, referring to the football club's Athenian League title victory in 1969. But most of the first part had faded. You could only see Sham 69. That was the only bit that remained unfaded. 16 studio albums, and I'm going to play from 1978's That's Life. Yes, this reached number 10 in the UK. This is Hurry Up, Harry.

0: brilliant stuff. Stay tuned for Anne and her Corey shout out program. I'll see you next week. Ta-da.
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1: National Radio News.
2: Hello, I'm Elisa Delfs. OpenAI says it's learned important lessons after one of its artificial intelligence programs hacked into a Medicare website earlier this year. Speaking to a joint committee inquiry into AI today, executive Jason Kwon says additional monitoring has been put in place, with training models now monitored in real time during tests, triggering an alarm if they interact with the internet in a way they shouldn't. Mr. Kwon admitted that the Australian government should have been told about the hack sooner rather than waiting several months.
3: The reasoning for why that did not happen is we wanted to understand more of the facts before we spoke to the impacted parties. But because of the novelty of this situation, I think we have learned our lesson that it is better to inform, even with partial information, to let parties know that something has occurred, and to also make sure that we're going through all the right channels so that multiple members and aspects of government are informed of what's happening in the situation.
2: Meantime, Anthropic, which owns Claude, also spoke during today's hearings. The head of safeguards, Dave Orr, told the parliamentary committee it would have notified the government about an AI breach in days, not months. OpenAI found out about the break-in in August, but left Canberra in the dark until September, when it emailed a generic public service inbox. Plan International says girls are at a greater risk as a result of climate shock. Its new State of the World's Girls Report shows when droughts, floods and other disasters hit, girls face increasing risks to their health, safety and education. CEO of Plan International, Rina Gilani, explained to the BBC why it's crucial girls are at the centre of the climate response.
4: We're seeing and hearing from girls themselves that the rate of child marriage or violence against girls and women, and also issues like having to leave school earlier and therefore vulnerable to child labour, happens first to girls.
2: More drones will take flight in Western Australia to monitor the skies for sharks following a fatal attack last month. The state government has announced an additional $5 million funding boost for shark hazard mitigation, including increased helicopter patrols in the lead up to summer. Several sharks have been spotted at city beaches in recent days after a huge humpback whale carcass washed ashore. Under the package, $800,000 will go to doubling shark tagging efforts, providing near real-time alerts to the community. And bird lovers are being asked to have a say on the future protection of endangered cockatoos. Laura Devoy reports.
5: Submissions on the federal government's draft recovery plans for the Gangang cockatoos and southeastern red-tailed black cockatoos close tomorrow night. BirdLife Australia is calling for stronger plans to protect crucial habitat for both species, as well as improved fund recovery action. There's an estimated 25,300 mature Gangang birds in the wild and around 1,500 southeastern red-tailed black cockatoos. BirdLife Australia warns once mature trees and natural hollows for nesting are lost, they cannot be replaced within our lifetime, so it's asking more Australians to get involved and make a submission to help secure a future for the iconic cockatoos.
2: And in sport, senior women's players have called on Cricket Australia to push to return some of their games to the peak of summer, fearing the current schedule could risk the sport's growth among girls. Australia begin their home summer against Bangladesh on Friday, marking the first of three ODIs in Brisbane before three T20s against New Zealand in Sydney. All three of the Sydney matches fall on school nights. They then won't play on home soil until they host New Zealand for ODIs in March. Under the current ICC schedule, there'll be no WBBL or international women's cricket during the school holidays in Australia for at least the next 3 years.
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7: Just gone 4 minutes past six. Quick look at the weather for the rest of the week. Tomorrow mostly sunny and a top of 19 degrees. No rain, no rain forecast for Thursday either. Sunny and a high of 22 degrees. Friday, a late shower or two, maybe up to 2 mils and a top of 27. The weekend, Saturday, a shower or two, up to 4 millimetres of rain forecast. An overnight low, a high overnight low of 13 degrees, an afternoon high of 21, and Sunday becoming cloudy, a top of 21, no rain, and Monday showers and a top of 22, but we could be getting up to a 10 millimetres of rain. Right, I'm going to leave you now. We're in the safe hands of Anne, and here's Corey shout out.
8: 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And we acknowledge the traditional owners of this site, the Dja Dja Wurrung or Jarra Jarra people. 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

Mama, woman Jacob, welcome to Cooey Shout Out for another week. I'm Anne Conway, and I'll be with you through to 8 p.m. this evening. A big thank you to Dave Gibbs for another great Jack and the Crack show. And we've just heard this program's signature track, There's Nothing I Would Rather Be, which is from the Brand New Day soundtrack. I've got a big mum of the show for you tonight. Program will include the Cooey Shout Out News Bulletin, an interview with Kathy Freeman, conducted on Pitch In by Limo, a Victorian Aboriginal News interview by Charles Picana with Associate Professor Duane Hamilton about First Nations astronomy, and a segment regarding the anniversary of the Uluru handbag. And true to form, I've got a song which relates to every story. I'm going to start tonight's program off with Our Waves, Our Stories.

A great track, that one. I never get sick of listening to it, and I hope you enjoy it too. Next up, I have a double play, Bird on a Wire by Troy Cassidy, and that will be followed by Black Boy by Emily Warramurra.

Just last week, I received a newly released check from Kevin Sullivan and Charles Stewart Nugget. Kevin is non-Indigenous, a former police officer who travels Australia with his family band, the Sullivans, and Joel is a Jungani First Nations man. Their latest single is about welcoming all people to live in our beautiful country and is a timely antidote to share positivity and unique stories through communities valuing all, regardless of background, culture or gender within our Australian society. Let's have a listen to it now. Play Me a Story by Kevin Sullivan and Joel Stewart Nugget.

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1: 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This information is also on the Koori Shoutout and BDAC Facebook pages. 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The exhibition showcases individual and collective artwork celebrating creativity, strength and connection. Join them on 6th of October for the exhibition opening and view the exhibition through October and into early November at the Capitol Theatre Foyer, 50 View Street, Bendigo. The opening event is on the 6th of October 2026 from 5pm to 7pm. The exhibition dates are 6th of October to early November 2026. For any inquiries, please contact Annette Hsu. 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This information is also on the BDAC and Koori Shoutout Bendigo Facebook pages. This year's Billabong's Not Silos Showcase is evolving into an interactive event that brings together practitioners, educators, health professionals and community leaders to learn, share experiences and explore ways to create positive change. Billabong's Not Silos Showcase will take place on Tuesday, the 10th of November 2026, 10:30 a.m. to 2:40 p.m. at the Ironbark Centre, La Trobe University, Bendigo. 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Those details again. Tuesday, the 10th of November 2026, 10:30 a.m. to 2:40 p.m. at the Ironbark Centre, La Trobe University, Bendigo. Calling all university students. Treaty is here and you're invited to be part of the movement. Last year, the First Peoples Assembly of Victoria made history by signing Australia's first treaty with the Victorian government. Now, the Assembly is part of the Geelong Wall, a democratically elected body of traditional owners and the first body of its kind in Australia. Join our webinar for an opportunity to hear directly from Tani Morris and Levi Power, Geelong Wall's Youth Voice representatives who have been elected to represent their communities. Tune in to learn about the treaty, Geelong Wall, and the important role of young people in the treaty era. This event is open to First Peoples and allies. This is a free webinar, but registrations are essential. Reserve a spot via the link below. https://geelongwall.org/event/treaty-webinar-4students. Bendigo and District Aboriginal Cooperative Women's Group is back for 2026. The meetings will take place on the first Thursday of each month from 10:30 a.m. to 2:30 p.m. at the Albert Roy Reserve Pavilion, 146 Victoria Street, Eaglehawk, which is next to the Badminton Association. Morning tea and lunch is provided. Please RSVP by phoning or texting Sheridan Kerr on 0455 621049 with your name and any dietary requirements and any transport requirements. The Bendigo and District Aboriginal Cooperative Women's Group is for Aboriginal and Torres Strait Islander women only. This information is also on the Bendigo and District Aboriginal Cooperative and Koori Shout Out Facebook pages. The next exhibition for 2026 at Jarjawema has been announced. My Mob. This theme celebrates individuals' cultural identity, expression and the diversity of our deadly community, honouring the beautiful Jarjawarong and Taungurung country we live and create on here in Bendigo. Our community is made up of mob, whose culture and lineage comes from right across Australia. The exhibition will launch Saturday, October the 3rd in Jarjawema and will be on display until 2027. The My Mob exhibition is also a selling exhibition. Artists can have up to two artworks in the exhibition. For any inquiries, contact Michalee Charvat, Arts Officer, First Nations, City of Greater Bendigo. 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Jira's Koori Women's Place has a monthly online virtual sister yarn that all Aboriginal and Torres Strait Islander women are welcome to join. Pull up with a cuppa and jump online for a yarn, a laugh and a good catch up with other deadly women. It's a safe space to connect, meet new mob, share stories and just be. The Jira Virtual Sister Yarns happens every third Tuesday of the month from 11 a.m. to 12 p.m. For more information, contact Jira's Koori Women's Place team on 92443333 or kwp at jira.com. www.kurishoutout.org.au and they will send you the link to join in. This information is also on the Koori Shoutout, Badak and Jira Facebook pages. Jarrah's BL exhibition at Castlemaine Art Museum is now open and will run through to Sunday the 29th of November at the Castlemaine Art Museum, 14 Littleton Street, Castlemaine. The free exhibition honours the Guildford Big Tree, a culturally significant landmark and 2023 Victorian Tree of the Year. Following a limb fall in 2024, community-led art, storytelling and workshops celebrate the tree's legacy, fostering connection, healing and cultural empowerment. The BL exhibition features the creative mind of traditional owners, allies and the cultural act of giving back to country. Presenting the wood gifted from the Guildford BL Red Gum, known affectionately as the Guildford Big Tree, shaping grief into growth. This information is on the Koori Shoutout and Jarrah Facebook pages. This brings us to the end of our Koori Shoutout News Bulletin for this week. 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That email address again, koorishoutout@phoenixfm.org.au.
2: I'm going to speak a little about the handing back of Uluru, formerly known as Ayers Rock, to the Anangan traditional owners on the 26th of October 1985, shortly. I'd like to share a recording I made many years ago when I was still singing. It's my version of John Williamson's beautiful song, Raining on the Rock, a song inspired by the majesty and spirit of Uluru. I hope you enjoy it. It's on my I Am Australian CD.

On the 26th of October 1985, the title deeds to Uluru Catcher to Chew National Park were formally handed back to the Anangu traditional owners. More than 2,000 people witnessed the ceremony. The Anangu then leased the park back to the Australian National Parks and Wildlife Service for 99 years, with a board of management established with a majority of Anangu members. Interestingly, 26th of October 2019 was also the day the Uluru Climb was permanently closed, exactly 34 years after the handback. Ancient Mountains was written by John Williamson and dates from 1989 and appeared on his album Warrigal, which was released that year. John's own website lists Ancient Mountains among his songs dealing with the spirit of the land. Ancient Mountains is not a new song written in response to the 2019 closure of the Uluru Climb. It was written about 30 years earlier, in 1989, which certainly indicates that John Williamson was exploring this cultural contest decades before the climb was permanently closed. Let's have a listen now. Ancient Mountains by John Williamson.

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7: Each Sunday at 8 a.m. for the past few weeks, Phoenix FM has been broadcasting Pitchin. This is a series produced by the Community Broadcasting Association of Australia and celebrates the role and power of volunteerism within sport. In episode 3, Limo conducted a great interview with Kathy Freeman, which looked at how athletes can continue shaping sport long after playing by mentoring, volunteering and giving back to grassroots clubs. Powerful stuff. Actually, volunteerism is what keeps our nation running, and Phoenix FM wouldn't be here without our volunteers. So let's have a listen to Kathy Freeman and Limo now.

0: Volunteers are the reason we stay connected. In this series, we're travelling across Australia to meet the extraordinary people who pitch in, not for money or recognition, but because they believe in the power of community. And as you'll discover, when people pitch in, something much bigger than sport happens. In this episode, we explore what happens when a love of sport extends far beyond playing and how athletes continue to shape their communities long after their competitive careers have ended. We hear from former elite players and community leaders who've returned to grassroots sport as volunteers, mentors, and coaches, giving back to the clubs that once supported them. It's a story about sport coming full circle and the powerful impact of giving back. I'm Limo, and this is Pitch In.
1: This is where Cathy exploded in Atlanta. Graham's in front of her. Freeman's got work to do.
0: Today I'm in Melbourne speaking to the legend that is Cathy Freeman OAM, who's one of Australia's most iconic athletes and a proud First Nations woman who made history on the world stage.
1: This is a famous victory.
0: Most of us remember Cathy for that famous 400 metres at the Sydney Olympics, probably the best known and the most talked about moment in the history of Australian sport. Her career is defined not only by sporting excellence, but by the powerful cultural significance of her achievements for First Nations people in Australia. I asked her to reflect on the early years when she was starting out and how volunteers shaped her as an athlete.
2: From those early days, growing up in Mackay, and then we moved around Queensland to outback regions and smaller towns. But from the earliest days, like I'm thinking like from the age of five through to before I went to boarding school at 13, 14, there was always a lovely coach who was a mum, who had children doing athletics, who used to pick me up and take me to training.
0: Yeah.
2: And then in the local athletics club, everybody was volunteering. Everybody loved the sport of running. And even within the school, you know, the teachers would, you know, sort of say, you know, Catherine needs wheels. She needs to be able to get between, you know, her home to the airport to catch the plane or, you know, they'd fundraise for me to, you know, get access to some pretty incredible opportunity. Definitely plays into that analogy of, you know, it takes a community to raise or a village to raise a child, without a doubt.
0: And just looking at you talk about it now and seeing the smile on your face, it clearly brings back some really happy core memories.
2: Oh, so happy. Because I think when you're little, I mean, you know, when I was a little girl, I had the future ahead of me.
0: Yeah.
2: And I look back here at this point in time and I had no idea of where I was going, but I was enjoying myself. I was having a fun time. I was feeling safe. I was feeling cared for. And I felt like, you know, my life mattered, which is what every child wants.
0: If you can summarise for us the impact, how did it go to shaping you as a person, those early experiences in community sport?
2: The earliest experiences for me in community sport helped shape me a lot because it helped me understand that that people care.
0: So when you think back about those times, are there moments that pop into your head? Like as soon as I say community sport, running as a kid, do you have images that pop up?
2: I keep coming back to, you know, a mum who would volunteer as a coach at the local athletics club, moving through into, you know, getting closer to becoming a teenager. There were always PE teachers who would go that little bit extra and drive me and my friends to competitions, you know, in their free time. They'd just volunteer at the time.
0: Yeah, and it's probably safe to say that you wouldn't have achieved what you achieved without those people giving up their time.
2: Without a doubt. I think they absolutely took me under their wings and absolutely, you know, encouraged me. Mrs. Baldry was the one who sort of really took a hold of me and said, you know, you need to go run this race, girl. And if it wasn't for her, I may not be sitting here with you now.
0: So how important, Cathy, do you think it is for athletes like yourself who have been to the highest level to go back to or re-engage with young people who are coming up and community sports?
2: I think it's really important for

0: athletes like myself, you know, who represent a kind of a possibility to young people and to people, you know, to folks who may not, you know, maybe, for example, in regional areas or small rural areas or isolated remote areas, you know, who may not have opportunities like us city folk. So, but, you know, it's, you know, when it's a powerful bond when you can, someone like me might go back into somewhere in the centre of Australia or some far-reaching region of Australia and the community and the children look at me and go, oh, my gosh, you know, you know, she's real.
1: She's real.
0: She's not just someone on TV. She's real and she's like me and, oh, my, you know, oh, my gosh. And, you know, I can absolutely relate, you know, because I was once like that little child who was full of potential and dreams and hopes but wasn't quite sure what it meant. So when you have someone like me go back and maybe go visit them in their school or athletics club, it's the world can shift for them.
1: And so what have you learned from mentoring younger athletes or supporting people behind the scenes?
0: I believe that young people actually know. They know way more than what we realise, I think.
1: Yeah.
0: I don't like getting up in young people's faces and because they have to sort of, in a way, sort of determine their own future themselves. So with the right opportunities to just learn and thrive.
1: I mean, we focus heavily on winning. In Australia, we love winning.
0: Yes.
1: And you've won and we love that. However,
0: thank goodness.
1: Thank goodness. How do we shift the conversation for younger people towards participation, community, and lifelong involvement?
0: I think it's an all-in conversation that has to be had. And I get really nervous when I feel young people have that mindset, and when parents are a little bit unaware that it's not sustainable. Especially when they're so young. And so it should be all about fun and it should be just about participation. And in my mind, you know, community, togetherness and learning about, you know, the joys of just the things that sport can do for us all.
1: So looking back on contributions you've made over the years to community sport, what do you hope you'll be remembered for?
0: I've never strayed too far away from where I've come from and I've never, you know, you know, where I was born, and I've never forgotten the people that have been such an incredible part of my journey. And so, you know, hopefully it's that makes me a bit more of a presence.
1: So what challenges do you think community sport is facing today when it comes to sustaining volunteers and creating inclusive environments?
0: I think conversations like this need to be had. Like, I think we need to show, genuine appreciation for volunteers and celebrate volunteers, and that way encourage more people to be volunteers.
1: I mean, why would you say they are the backbone of community sporting clubs?
0: Well, they help generate opportunities for young up-and-coming athletes, and they help young athletes understand their own potential and can really, you know, help us see talent, you know, materialise right before our very eyes, you know. Yeah. I mean, I'm certainly an example of someone saw something in me and here I am.
1: Kathy Freeman, what a fun episode. That journey showed me that leaving the field doesn't mean leaving the community behind, but in fact, it means giving back as much as you can. This has been Pitch In, hosted by me, Limo. Thanks for listening. Pitch In is supported by the Australian Government.

0: Kathy Freeman is truly a living legend, and she's still giving back. Next up, we'll have a triple play. Firstly, we'll have Dancing the Night Away by the Yabu Band. Then, I'm Sorry Now, Say It Black, from Selma Plum's 2024 album of the same name. And finally, Metal Againer by Shane Howard, a song I absolutely love about a Tasmanian warrior, Metal Againer.
1: Dancing the night away. You're so

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7: I'm about to put to air an interview conducted recently by Charles McCarter of Victorian Aboriginal News with Associate Professor Duane Hemacher, astrophysicist, who explores First Nations development and use of astronomy, revealing tens of thousands of years of sophisticated science, well outdating Western astrophysics. I first became aware of First Nations astronomy some years ago, and it is absolutely fascinating. I've never looked at the night sky in the same way since, and instead see the various constellations and stars through Indigenous eyes. Western astronomy traditionally looks at the stars primarily to understand the physical universe, while Aboriginal and First Nations astronomy connects the stars and sky with country, culture, seasons, law, story and everyday life. It's not simply a different way of understanding the stars, it is a holistic knowledge system that connects the sky, land, people and culture. Before I put Charles and Duane to air, I'm going to play a track by the Ugembe Youth Choir, which was recorded in 2021. It comes from a traditional Ugembe lullaby remembered by Auntie Lottie Eaton, who recalled her grandmother singing it to her. The song is about the morning star and evening star, asking which is the fat one and which is the thin one, which should appear first.

0: During a recent interview with Professor Marcia Langton, she made mention of the work undertaken by a fellow academic, Professor Duane Humacher. That work, which focuses on cultural astronomy, demonstrates an incredibly high level of sophistication and knowledge that was instrumental in Australia's First Nations people's ability to navigate, understand weather, and manage the land. He joins me on the program today. Professor, thank you so much indeed for your time.
1: Thanks, Charles, for having me on. It's great to be here.
0: How did your background as an astrophysicist, of all things, lead you to focus on cultural astronomy and then to collaborate with First Nations knowledge holders?
1: It was an interesting journey. Growing up in the U.S., I knew nothing about any of this topic. I came to Australia as a study abroad student over 20 years ago, and I had quite an interesting experience, I think one that you'd probably recognize, but for me it was quite shocking. I was at the Macquarie University in Sydney, and at the time, Mars was coming very close to the Earth. You know, it was probably the easiest we've been able to see it for quite some time. So I was at the local observatory, and we were having a look through the telescopes. And I asked somebody there about Aboriginal views of Mars or the stars. I knew nothing about it, but I was interested. And the response I got was horrific and dismissing. And I stood there in a state of shock, and the other person who had joined me, we just sort of looked at each other like, what in the world was that? We just sort of smiled and walked away. We were quite shocked about it.
0: I've got to ask you, what was the response?
1: Oh, there isn't much here. They don't know much about astronomy. They just had a few stories and names. That wasn't the shocking one. I mean, that's shocking enough, but that wasn't the shocking one. I haven't told many people this, but a few of the other study abroad students in my cohort who were from different universities, they were taking the first year Indigenous Studies course at Macquarie, and they were, you know, they'd been sharing some of the knowledge. I think some of them expected it would all be like dancing and didgeridoos kind of thing, and it wasn't like that at all, right? They were learning about the real history of Australia. And when this person said that to me, I said, yeah, from what I understand from other studying, like there was a horrific situation. Lots of Aboriginal people were killed off. And they said, well, not all of them, unfortunately.
0: Okay.
1: And we turned and looked at each other like, what in the, what did yeah. she, what did this person just say? And we laughed. And I was just like, oh my God, I can't believe that. That was,
0: yeah.
1: It was shocking for me. I think for a lot of people, especially in the community here, be like, oh yeah, that's just another Tuesday. But for me, that was quite shocking. And when I came back to Australia a couple years later, because I fell in love with the place that I've always wanted to come here, you know, I was doing a PhD in astrophysics. I was searching for planets around distant stars, but I got so interested in this idea, and that seed was planted in my mind. Whenever I would ask people about Aboriginal astronomy or Aboriginal science, I would just get this look like, what are you talking about? There isn't anything there. You Yanks don't know anything. Like, what do you want about? And I was like, hang on. I just, you look at some of the stories, even the ones that are published, most of them are like the kids' versions, right?
0: Yeah.
1: And I'm looking at them and I'm reading them. And I'm like, there's all kinds of great science behind this. I can see this clearly. How is it nobody else can see this? I mean, as an astrophysicist with the background, I did courses in all the different sciences, and I was like, there's so much awesome science here that just isn't getting recognized. And when I spoke to people, there was just a dismissive attitude, and I thought, well, you know what? This stuff needs to be understood. I had a couple of people I had met who were sympathetic to this, and I was like, well, if nobody else is going to do this, damn it, I will.
0: Well done.
1: And I reached out and I decided I'm going to leave the world of astrophysics. And I reached out to some different people to maybe pursue a career change.
0: When was this?
1: This was back in 2007.
0: Right.
1: Most of this was happening. And I was a year into a PhD in astrophysics. I was in Sydney, not at Macquarie, but I was in Sydney. And I ended up contacting an astronomer, a British astronomer at the CSIRO named Ray Norris, and he'd been doing this project on Aboriginal astronomy. And I hooked up with him, and we decided to do a PhD. So I ironically went back to Macquarie and was enrolled in the Department of Indigenous Studies, which was a little bit of a separate story because everybody told me, don't apply to the Department of Indigenous Studies. They won't take you. And I said, well, why not? And they said, well, first off, your background's physics, and second off, you're not Indigenous. They won't take you. So I went to 8 or 9 other departments across 3 universities. None of them would take me. When I finally approached Indigenous Studies, they were like, yeah, we'd love to have you. I said, but my background's in physics. They said, well, it's a studies program. Everybody comes from a different background. And I said, I'm not Aboriginal. They said, well, so what? And that would be where I did my PhD. So it was just this a learning curve that I was on coming into this. But to answer your question, the whole idea of indigenous science and pursuing that and that being the focus, not the exclusive focus of my work, but the main thread of my work is understanding the science behind this knowledge, not to validate it, because it's valid in its own right. It doesn't need some white American to validate it. But that wasn't the point. It was to showcase and demonstrate the science behind it, and then how so many of the things Western science takes credit for discovering and learning and understanding, when you start talking to elders, this stuff's been going on here for tens of thousands of years. This was old news.
0: What are some of those things that really have been understood and practiced here for all that period of time that Western science takes credit for?
1: One of them that I've been very prominently involved in is the topic of variable stars. So variable stars, all this means is that a star's brightness will change over time. Its brightness is variable. Now, that might not seem like it's important. Who cares? You know, little flickering of stars, scintillation, we call that. That's caused by our atmosphere. Astronomers hate that. We spend so much of our time trying to get rid of the effects of scintillation, because when you're pointing your telescope at a star and you're recording it to get all the data out of it, it goes to a CCD chip. You're not looking through, you know, lens like you do when you take your telescope outside. Big problem when you use computers. And to get good data, you can't have noisy data, which means you've got to get up above the atmosphere. That's why we put all these telescopes in space. There's no atmosphere, so we don't have all these problems.
0: Yeah.
1: But something that astronomers see as a detriment, Aboriginal communities see as a benefit. If you know how to read the way the stars twinkle, how they change in brightness, how they change color, how they change in resolution, you learn about our atmosphere, which will tell you about predicting seasonal change, forecasting weather, all these great things. If you have the stars themselves changing in brightness, not because of our atmosphere, but because of their internal structure, you know, that's a whole huge branch of astrophysics that's only kicked off in the last 150 years. Before that, the idea that goes back to Aristotle is the cosmos are invariable and unchanging. They're part of God's perfection. And yet, Aboriginal communities and Islander communities have been observing, yeah, that stars change in brightness. These are embedded in the most widely known song lines across Australia, the Seven Sisters song line. A big part of that is the stars of Orion being the man and the girls of the Pleiades, the Seven Sisters. He's chasing them, and there's all these narratives that tie into the motions of the stars, their colors, their behaviors. And this serves as a songline that goes from coast to coast, from the Kimberley to Byron Bay and all around the country. It's a huge map embedded in the landscape, all tied into this narrative. And one of the parts of that narrative is these stars changing in brightness.
0: So I just want to understand, how did those early astronomers, those first astronomers, how did they actually interpret and utilize that variability of the stars themselves, the scintillation, as you say?
1: Well, there's two different ones. The scintillation would get used for understanding the atmosphere. So if it's the scintillation, the twinkling of the stars, that would get used for, like I said, predicting the seasonal change, forecasting weather, and if you were, you know, like in the Torres Strait, if you're navigating out at sea, the seasons up there are dominated by trade winds. Mm-hmm. So you need to know what's happening at the different times of the year. You've got the dry season, the wet season. And the trade winds, you can actually note changes in them based on the twinkling of stars. So it had a navigational purpose as well. If the stars are twinkling like crazy, there's a ring around the moon, you probably don't want to go out on a boat because a storm is coming. It's bad conditions to be out, right? But if you look at the long-term changes in the star's brightness, like maybe over months or even a year, it didn't have a practical application as far as navigation or calendars. But people still recognize. And you can't unsee something that you recognize. Mm-hmm. So in that case, it didn't give a calendric function. It didn't give that practical, what people think of as practical, function. It was given symbolic meaning. It was seen as this figure, Wati Niru, in many communities. It's his passion. It's his fire magic he creates that he's trying to throw at the younger sisters or to move the eldest sister who's in his way because he wants to get to them. And she says, no, you ain't. And he says, I'm trying. So she would create fire magic.
0: Yeah.
1: As part of her body, and these are bright red stars that are noticeably variable. So this dynamic playing out in the skies is part of the overall narrative. But even though those aspects of the stars didn't have a practical function for calendars or navigation didn't mean you didn't find a use for them.
0: What about in care for land? First Nations people right across the continent and the islands are renowned, or should be renowned, for their absolute care and knowledge when it comes to managing and caring for country, making sure that it remains viable for millennia after millennia. How did the stars play into that? You've mentioned that it helped in understanding the seasons, but were there other ways in which it played a role?
1: So you have sustainable practices embedded within the traditions of seasonal change, especially food economics. The types of foods and medicines you want to gather, when you gather them, how you gather them, how you consume them, how you dispose of them, that is often reflected in narratives of the stars, because the stars link to time and space. You cannot separate time and space. So if you want to know everything that's happening on the landscape, you look to the stars. They're your scientific textbook. That's your map. That's your timepiece. That is your storyboard. It's your canvas. It's your memory space. It's all of those things as a source of stability and predictable movement in the sky. So you notice the changing of the seasons, and you can notice that particularly when stars and constellations will rise or set after dusk or before dawn. And you work out that different stars have different pathways. Some stars are going to be in the sky for a long time. Some stars are going to be in the sky for a short time. Some stars rise at this time of the year and set at that time of the year. Some of the stars never rise or set. They're always up in the sky. Like the Southern Cross from Victoria, it's always in the sky.
0: Mm-hmm.
1: So the people had to work out how to link all these different stars and constellations with what's happening down here. How do they link to the animals? How do they link to the plants? How does this inform about the weather? How does this inform about social practice, ceremonies, and initiations and things? How do you blend all of that together? The stars. The stars work as a perfect link for that. And the narratives about how you do that are embedded in the stars.
0: I'm interested in your perspective, and I want to get on to passing the knowledge on, and you mentioned songlines before, and we'll come back to that in a minute. But I'm interested, from your perspective as a scientist, how sophisticated is this really for people who were so disregarded and derided upon colonization?
1: It's incredibly sophisticated, and this becomes my biggest motivation and oftentimes my biggest frustration when trying to explain to people that you're not just casually gazing. I hate this term stargazing, first off. You're not just gazing up at the stars to have a look and then coming up with some fun stories about it. That's not how it works. With the seasonal stars, like I said, you have to pick very specific stars. It's going to depend on their declination. It's going to depend on their right ascension, their position in the sky, relative to the ecliptic, relative to the equatorial plane of the Earth. You've got all these effects you have to calculate for precession and nutation, all these kinds of things. You have to understand how they work if you're going to be able to set up a reliable calendar that can be used. If your calendar is not accurate, you are not going to survive. But let me give you a much better example, I feel, because I don't know that people can necessarily appreciate the complexity of choosing stars as seasonal calendars. Let's find one of the more difficult examples.
0: Okay.
1: And this comes from the Torres Strait. And it's not exclusive to the Torres Strait, but this is a solid example. There is a special ceremony that is conducted in the Torres Strait, a special dari, a headdress, a very particular dance. This only occurs. They only do this during a total lunar eclipse. The total lunar eclipse, this ceremony, is the highest level of initiation of the Zugaba Mabaig. The Zugaba Mabaig, which literally means constellation man or star man, is a traditional astronomer who goes through years of training and initiation. Their entire job is paying attention to what's happening in the sky. They have to be able to, as their final level of initiation, is to predict when to hold this ceremony, when there's going to be a lunar eclipse. Now, the lunar eclipse cycle, works based on the 18-year, just slightly over 18-year Saros cycle. You've got to understand eclipse seasons. You have to understand the phases of the moon, the relative position of the sun, the moon, and the earth in the sky, the timing of that. It is not an easy process. Ask any person if they can tell you how to predict an eclipse, and I guarantee you nobody's going to be able to tell you how to predict an eclipse. There's only maybe a handful of astronomers I know, and I work in astrophysics, who could actually tell you how to predict an eclipse. Most astrophysicists don't know, right? This isn't something they spend a lot of time working on. They're looking at galaxies and stars and black holes halfway across the bloody universe, right? They're not focused on that aspect of it, but that's my bread and butter. That's what we do.
0: Sure.
1: It is not an easy process at all. We know that some ancient cultures of the world did this. We know the Sumerians did it. We know the Maya did it. We know a few other cultures did it because of their written records. But what has never been given credit is the fact that the Torres Strait Islanders did this through oral tradition. There were no written works to tell you. There were no star charts that told you a time stamp and you had to work things out. You had to figure this stuff out. And you could. If you recognized when the moon goes into eclipse and it's next to a particular star at a certain time of the year, and 223 of those lunations, it's going to repeat. And that took a long time to figure out.
0: I'm interested also, I mentioned before that I was quite fascinated by the passage of this information, and you just spoke about it then. How, from your observations, how accurately and efficiently was this information and knowledge passed on? You talked about song lines, and we know that song lines are an efficient way of passing on knowledge. But when it comes to something so incredibly sophisticated, how was that actually achieved and maintained when it comes to integrity of the information?
1: Well, this is part of where the years and years of training come in. You can develop a body of knowledge, but if you're going to pass that body of knowledge on, you have to have effective ways of doing so.
0: Yeah.
1: So we oftentimes will think of stories, and the term that gets used all the time these days is myth, mythology. And the problem is in modern colloquial language, myth now means something that's false. It's an untruth. Oh, this is a myth. That's a myth. The myth of this. That drives me insane. It literally drives me insane because that's not what myth means. Myth is spoken stories. That's what a myth is. Mythology is a study of spoken stories. If you are going to convey information, you create narratives. And these narratives are going to have multiple layers of knowledge embedded within them. These narratives are your stories. We are a storytelling creature. We love stories. Even when you do science communication, they're going to tell you, you have to create a story. When I wrote The First Astronomers, they said, you have to have a story. That's how you keep people engaged. It's not that every element of the story is meant to be taken literally. It's a story. It's a narrative. And stories are incredibly powerful. Music is incredibly powerful. Art is incredibly powerful. Dance is incredibly powerful. These all work because of the power of orality, the power of memory, utilizing the method of loci, for example, how you associate memory to a place, which is largely how song lines work.
0: Yep.
1: You bring all these different layers together. You've got to pass this information on, but you have to do it correctly. You have to do it appropriately. You have multiple generations doing this, and you're tested through ceremony every time to make sure it's correct. So you've got a system that is sufficient at ensuring accuracy and longevity.
0: Before we head off, because we're nearly at time, Duane, I'd like to understand how, from your perspective, how you believe this can be brought into the Australian curriculum, and how an understanding of the sophistication of First Nations sciences and their applications can be brought in.
1: Well, this is something, fortunately, we've been doing for a number of years. So we created a number of modules for different year levels across all subjects through the Australian National Curriculum, and now we're doing this through the Victorian and New South Wales curriculum as well. So I think one of the great things, the great hooks about this, and as we spoke about at the very beginning, trying to challenge the continuous negative view and perception of anything Indigenous in the media, it's almost always seen as something negative. There's always some kind of detriment. There's always a deficit, and that's frustrating because this is knowledge and culture and history that should be celebrated. And what ties into the education side is what got me motivated to do this in the first place. I know, being an astronomer, that everybody loves astronomy. Of all the sciences, it's arguably the most popular. It's often seen as the most complicated. If you ask people, you know, who's the smartest person in the world? Chances are very good they're going to name an astronomer, right? So people love that. So if you can combine astronomy in with Indigenous knowledge and history and culture, you're going to create a different angle for this. It's no longer something that's a deficit. It's something that's a huge benefit. It's an advancement. It's something people are fascinated by. It doesn't bring the astronomy down. It elevates astronomy and the traditional knowledge. And if since most people think astrophysics, you know, if somebody says, what do you do? And you say you're an astrophysics professor, I'll tell you what, that's about the best job title you can give somebody next to maybe an astronaut, right? Trust me, it works, right? So in the same, In the same frame, when you start talking about indigenous astronomy, people are like, oh, what's that? And that's the hook. So getting people excited about that, the other initiatives that we're doing on the education side is creating tour programs or working with Aboriginal land councils and organizations to assist them in building tourism programs. So JARA has one up in Jajarong country that they do some night sky tours. We're developing planetarium show with the Bunurong community. We're helping to develop dark sky reserves so we can help the communities, help facilitate them in developing these night sky tourism places, but keep the skies dark so they don't get ruined. That's the whole point. And in some areas, the draw card is the dark skies, and people are going there in droves. And because of that, there's locals who are like, oh, let's capitalize on this. We need to build more accommodation. We need to build campsites. We need more lighting around that. And they're like, they're building lighting that is destroying the skies that are bringing people there in the first place. Yeah. So you have to have some proper protocols. You've got to have some proper policies set up to help facilitate that. But there's amazing stuff happening in this space. You know, the books and theater productions and commemorative coins, documentaries, and all kinds of random stuff coming out in this space. It's really blowing up and taking off. So doing Indigenous astronomy education, that's the easy part. And that's the fun part.
0: Dwayne Hummaker, unfortunately, we have run out of time, so I thank you very much indeed for sharing the knowledge and at least a small part of your insights into cultural astronomy. And hopefully that will motivate other people maybe to get down to Bunurong country or up at Jara country and start understanding a lot of what you're talking about. So once again, thanks very much indeed for your time.
1: Thanks, Charles. So great to be here and chat with you.
2: Well, that was a really interesting interview. And just to keep the atmosphere a little longer, here is a chat by Paul Jarman, Southern Sky. This song was inspired by Aboriginal astronomy and talks about learning the stories of the Southern Sky, the Milky Way, navigation, seasons, weather, food gathering, and the stories of creation.

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3: 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Next week on Cooey Shoutout, Josie Gower will be in. 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I'll leave you with Electro Gecko by the Webb Brothers. Ed Conway signing off for now. 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

How's it going, heretics? It's good to be back for another round of heresy here on Phoenix FM Bendigo. I'm Ez, and you are, of course, tuned into Heretic Frequency, where you'll receive the purest dose of the best heavy music being made by local bands all around Australia at the moment, because that's what we do here. Celebrate the incredible music being made by independent bands of this country, and I feel privileged to sit here for the next 2 hours and dish it out for you. Honestly, this is the best job in the world. You just heard the mighty Trance State opening up tonight's show with their newest single, Catheter Zeta Jones. They were last week's feature band, and the boys are on the show causing mayhem. If you're local to Bendigo or you feel like travelling to Bendigo on Halloween, I reckon you should nab yourself a ticket to Static Ritual, which is happening down at Let's Chat Park. Trance State are headlining it. And if you think that you're ready for a Trance State set, then you're absolutely not, but you will love it. It will change your life. I was lucky enough to party with them last Saturday night in Sydney. And oh my God, it got me excited about having them back here in Bendigo. I did actually say to them all at the end of their set, I'm like, I can't believe I get to see that all again in a couple of weeks. They're not only one of the most original bands getting around at the moment, but like easily one of the most fun. Static Ritual is kicking off at 1 p.m. on Saturday, October 31st. Like I said, it's going down at Let's Chat Park. And you'll also get to catch 9 other excellent bands on that lineup. Who else is playing? You got Lotus Born coming down from Sydney. Tranquility Unknown are heading up from Tassie. And there's Space Goat, Amberfield, Rise from Ashes, who've just jumped on board to step in for Suspended Animation, who have unfortunately had to bail out due to no fault of their own. We have Baby Raptor, Earth Cadet, Autophasia and Red Jar. It's going to be a riot. Tickets are on sale now. You can get them via Heretic Frequency's socials or Succubus Entity's socials or through Humanitix. Don't forget to dress up if you're down for winning some prizes. I will be here until 10 p.m., so if you feel like shooting through a text message during the show, I would love to hear from you. The number is 04777 51 358. Rightio, next up, I have got a new release for you by Sydney band Cultists. You can catch them as one of the supports for Half Me's upcoming Aussie tour. They'll be joining Deficit and Dark Matter, as well as different locals in each city from the 22nd of October through till the 1st of November. They're hitting Perth, Adelaide, Hobart, Melbourne, Sydney and Brisbane in that order. Pretty bloody huge. All right, so let's sink our teeth into the new offering by Cultists right now. This is a song called Drop Dead.

You are tuned into Heretic Frequency on 106.7 Phoenix FM Bendigo, and you just heard the latest release by The Local Romance out of Brisbane. That one is called Ecdesis. And right before it was a track called Marrow. It's the newest single by Sydney band Akisma. It's been yet another week of amazing new releases from bands around the country. And next up, I'm going to play you the newest single by one of my absolute favourites. I am talking about Total Buzzkill from Brisbane, and since I was on the road all weekend with my own band, I actually haven't had a chance to listen to this one myself yet. And to be honest, I do kind of love doing this where I hear a tune for the first time when I play it for you guys on the show. So I don't want to waste any more time. I want to get some new Buzzkill in my ears. This is called Just Human. I'm excited. Let's hit play on this thing right now.

Hailing from Brisbane, that was Insect with their latest brutal offering, Lungs Filled with Dirt. And before that was a new one by Vault Hill titled What Air. That one features Mark Ninnell of Nangu Red Sunset Band. You can find it on their latest EP, Modern Way, which features six other tracks, and it's an epic piece of work. I highly suggest that you go check it out. Tony has sent through a text with his apologies that he's unable to listen in live tonight, but he says he'll be catching up on the replay tomorrow. Thanks, Tony. You're a legend. And yes, if you can't hang about for the whole show and you want to catch up later, or you'd like to go back and listen to past episodes, then you can find the replay link on my social media pages. Remember that the Heresy Hotline is open, so if you'd like to send through a text and tell me what you're doing while you're listening in, the number is 0477 51358. Remember, if you don't leave me your name, I won't know who you are. Only applicable if you would actually like to be identified. Up next is this week's feature band, Alienist, making something of a comeback after a bit of a quiet period. I'm very excited to see they're back at it. They've just played Yours and Owls Festival on the weekend in Wollongong. That looked like it was a vibe. And they've also officially welcomed Jacob Churchwood on guitar and clean vocals. You might remember Alienist came down and they were a big part of the first ever Ticked Off Festival here in Bendigo. So they are a band that is close to my heart. So might I suggest that you nudge your volume up a little ways for this next one. It is their first release since 2024. This is Alienist with their new one, Phantom.

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Hell yeah. You just heard a song called Martyrs. It's the newest release by a band from the Central Coast called Hence Confetti. If you've only just tuned in, you're listening to Heretic Frequency on Phoenix FM, Bendigo 106.7. Hey, on Friday, the 16th of October, Dreadnought are making their way to Bendigo to play at the Golden Vine Hotel. They've got locals Agasia and Lost in the Past joining them, as well as Ballarat legends Fall and Resist. Tickets are on sale now through Humanitix for just $20. Make the most of it, Bendigo. You don't get big rigs like this rolling through town all too often. I thought we should chuck on a bit of Fall and Resist to give you a bit of a taste of what you're going to get. This is a track This is a track taken from their EP, Dissolved in Misery. This one is called Moments of Clarity.

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Two new tracks by two bands from Melbourne back to back right there. You just heard Governor with Burn, and before it was Cellar with Twice. This is Heretic Frequency, and next up I'm going to play you a run of tunes from bands that will be playing at Hollowfest at the Mansfield Tavern on Halloween in Brisbane on Saturday, October 31st. I'm about to spin you some We The Hollow, All This Filth, Mesmic and Pyrefly. But if you're heading along, you can also expect to see my boys in Where The Devil, as well as Depuration, Hiss, Whisperhead, Trace, Bury Shallow, Burn The Kingdom, Levidius, Awaken the Hate, Slaves of Dissonance.

Defiance, Terror Parade, Defiant Ground, Seven Enemies, Black Scale, and Fractured State. Oh, what a lineup. Two stages, 12 hours of chaos. Get amongst it if you are in Brizzy. Let's kick off this bracket with the headliners. This is We The Hollow with a song called Screen Time.

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Hell yeah, that was Sydney band Pyrefly. I love those guys. That was a track called Numbered. You will be able to catch them co-headlining Holofest on October 31st at the Mansfield Tavern in Brisbane alongside We're the Devil and We the Hollow, who you heard at the start of the bracket. And before Pyrefly was Mesmic from Brisbane with Heart Once Torn, and ahead of them with a song called Dark Hearts, Dark Minds by Perth band All This Filth. They are all going to be on the Holofest lineup, so don't miss that if you're in Brizzy on Halloween. Let's take a listen to something from out of Townsville now. I really dig this band. They're called Lost Beneath, and this is their latest offering, Neon Wasteland.

from Cairns. That was A Night in Texas with a song titled Metastatic Misery. A Night in Texas are on tour through November. Catch them on Friday the 6th at Tomcat in Brisbane, on Saturday the 7th in Sydney at Bootleggers, on Friday the 13th of November they'll be at Ed Castle in Adelaide, and it wraps up on Saturday the 14th in Melbourne at the Leadbeater. Joining them across all of those shows will be the legends in Seek Misery and the very brutal Body Prison. Before A Night in Texas, I played you the newest single by Melbourne band North Road. That one's called Heaven. Now, at the beginning of the show, I plugged the upcoming Static Ritual Festival, which is happening here in Bendigo on October 31st at Let's Chat Park. This is a show that I'm helping organise and host alongside the absolute legends from Succubus Entity. It's a Halloween show. Tickets are selling steadily, so make sure you nab one if you haven't already. And the day is shaping up to be pretty epic. I mean, how could it not be when you're talking 10 heavy bands on the spookiest day of the year, my favourite holiday? Now, this hasn't been officially announced yet, but because it is basically super freshly confirmed, as in just today. But unfortunately, Mildura Band Suspended Animation are now unable to make the trip over, which they are fully bummed out about, and so am I. They're a great band, lovely bunch of people, but hopefully we'll get them back over to Bendigo sooner rather than later. But fret not, dear heretics, because an equally awesome band will be filling the spot. I'm going to play you a song by them right now. Big thanks to my homies in Rise from Ashes for jumping on in place of Suspended Animation. Let's crank their latest single right now. This is a track called Glass. You're listening to Heretic Frequency, yo.

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Bendigo's own Earth Cadet right there with Empty Space. I could happily play you any of their tracks because they're a great band. But given that a few weeks ago I saw a live clip of that song where their frontman Sam Edmonds gave a pretty inspiring speech about the meaning behind the song and just how significant it is right now with all the disgusting violations women are facing right now, or have always been facing, but... I digress. It seems to be more in the public face right now. I thought it was a no-brainer to choose that one. I don't normally get too deep into social commentary myself on this show, but I definitely want to, I guess, point it out when the band's messages are important. And quite frankly, I don't have enough allocated airtime to touch that one and the rant that I could go on with right now. So thanks to Earth Cadet for writing Empty Space. Make sure you catch their set at Static Ritual. They are bloody awesome. All right, only a little bit of time left, so let's squeeze in a few more. I want to play one for my bro Sam Horner right now. Thanks for listening in again, my dude. You are a legend, as you requested. I highly approve of this one because it's a freaking banger. Here is Violent Conflict with Molotov.

That was Egomaniac by Exile, who are from Newcastle. And I was up there on Friday and I was so excited to meet a couple of the dudes from Exile at the Hammo when my band played. They came and said hey at the merch desk after my set. And when they said who they were, I got a little too excited and I ran around and practically threw myself at them. So sorry about that, boys. But I just super love their music and it's such a buzz when I get to finally chat in person to some of the musos that I've been spinning on this show, particularly when they are bands that I've been playing pretty regularly over the years. So if you're listening in, homies, I hope we cross paths again very, very soon. Before Exile, I played you a track by East Capri called Clean Out. And it is time for me to wrap this shit up, heretics. Thanks for hanging out with me for another week. I hope you'll be back next Tuesday for more of the same. I'm Ez signing off, and tonight I'm going to let the dudes from Censored close things out for you with their unique brand of chaos. I don't even know sort of what genre you'd call these guys. I just call it good. This is a song called Abolition. Peace out.

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Phoenix FM. Welcome back to another night inside the Cosmic Basement here with me, Andy. And for the next couple of hours, we're going to step away from the ordinary and drift somewhere a little deeper. Tonight, expect new sounds, old echoes, heavy atmospheres, and music that doesn't always want to sit neatly inside a box. So turn down the lights, open the door a little wider, and let the transmission begin. That was Orbis Tertius by Slift off their latest album, Fantasia, a track that feels like it's slowly pulling the walls of reality apart, leaving you somewhere strange and beautifully unfamiliar. And from there, we move into a new track by A Perfect Circle. Very excited to see those guys coming out to Australia in December. And this is a new one by them called Starless. It's another piece of music that carries that sense of darkness, space, and introspection. So let this one wash over you. This is Starless by A Perfect Circle. And you're in the Cosmic Basement. Phoenix FM.

Phoenix FM. That was Wasty Boys by The Witches, a filthy, hazy slice of heavy psych that fits perfectly down here in the basement. Before that, we had The Tide by Neurosis, a band that have spent decades turning heaviness into something far more atmospheric and hypnotic. And that followed up Track Me by 1000 Mods, that unmistakable blend of fuzz, groove and desert-soaked heaviness from the legends that are 1000 Mods. Just love that band. Now we take another step into the darker machinery of the night. This is Terror Bird by Author and Punisher. It's industrial, crushing, and almost mechanical in its intensity. So here it is. This is Terror Bird by Author and Punisher.

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Phoenix FM. That was Family Photo by a band called Rhododendron. A beautifully strange piece of music that seems to blur the line between noise, atmosphere and melody. Before that, we heard The Death of Indie by Art Deco, bringing a little glam, art rock attitude and sharp edge commentary here, down here, into the basement. Yes, you are tuned to the Cosmic Basement. I am Andy, and now we move into something new from a band called Archive. Their latest track is called Not In My Name, a powerful atmospheric piece that carries that familiar Archive sense of tension and scale, building something dark and cinematic around the vocals. It's an epic. This one is Not In My Name by Archive. Here in the Cosmic Basement on Phoenix FM.

It's not in his name, it's a mudslide. Unsigned transactions get sent down the bloodline. DNA on his hands, a wound of razor to fade away. Earning his way to an early grave, a burning desire to walk over fire and turn into flames.

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I can take a fool, I can take a fool, I can take a fool. I'm relatable, if the nature calls, pull the strings and they call the kings, how it all begins.

history is distorted, rewritten, recorded. This vision's important, that mission deported. Till erased every statement written on a page. Fake with the figures incarcerated in a cage. Mark of the plague, mask off for days. Can't be afraid, the dots on the grave for remarks that they made.

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Phoenix FM. That was Paleo Magnetic Resonance by Lust Maud, with a little help from Dave Lombardo. A very cinematic noise sound going on there, deep in emotion. It's been one of those nights, hasn't it? Next up, I'm going to stay in the same sort of vein. This is a live recording by the wonderful band called Swans. And this track is called The End of Regretting. This is another epic long track which will just close your eyes and let it take you somewhere. This is the Cosmic Basement on Phoenix FM.

That was Hearts Aflame by Valley of the Sun. Big riffs, warm fuzz, and that unmistakable desert rock groove. And now we head somewhere a little darker and more hypnotic with a track titled Sangre by a band called Dimskewer. I'm not sure if I'm saying that correctly, but hey, close enough, I think. It's a track that brings a heavier, more atmospheric edge into the basement. And that's where you are. You're down here. In the cosmic basement. No maps, no rules, just sound. The Cosmic Basement on Phoenix FM.

That was Space Platform by Osric Tentacles. A perfect way to leave us floating somewhere between the familiar and the unknown. And that brings us to the end of another night down here in the basement. I'll resurface now until next week, where we'll descend back down here into the basement and do it all again. Thanks for spending the last couple of hours with me here. We'll be back again next week, same time, with more strange sounds for the late night hours. So keep looking beyond the edges. Until then, just think about this. We are all just brief sparks in an endless darkness.

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It's so quiet. It's so quiet. It's so quiet. And you're dreaming, and you're dreaming, and you're dreaming. I turn to you and say, awake is the new sleep. Awake is the new sleep. So wake up. Awake is the new sleep, awake is the new sleep, so wake up.

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Spirit wagon trying to digest whereabouts the scouts would take me further out the west. There's a dollar in my belt safe, timber on the rungs. There's a single tree that blocks our view of a scorching summer sun. The scouts, although not many, I was third in line. While my name was Frederick, the others called me Fry.

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2: Good morning, I'm Laura Devoy. Commemorations are being held in Australian cities this evening to mark 3 years since the Hamas attack in Israel. Shannon Kirkwood has more.
3: Over 1,200 people were killed, including one Australian, and more than 250 were taken hostage on October 7, 2023. Official events are being held in Sydney, Canberra, Perth and Melbourne this evening. In the Victorian capital, a commemoration and exhibition will be held. The exhibition brings together photography, film and artwork which tells the stories of October 7. Meantime, Jewish leaders have condemned a decision by pro-Palestinian groups to hold a number of vigils this evening.
2: The Prime Minister has warned Australia is facing floods, cyclones and extreme heat this summer. Authorities say this year's El Niño could be one of the worst ever. Anthony Albanese spent Tuesday in Tuvalu, a Pacific nation at threat from rising sea levels. He says climate change is an issue which needs to be addressed now.
4: We know that sea levels here in the Western Pacific are rising at more than twice the global average. In Australia, we're expecting a summer of floods, of cyclones, of extreme heat and extreme behaviour.
2: A man has been rescued from a grain silo in Victoria. Emergency services were called to a GrainCorp facility.

0: later. A New South Wales police officer who died in a car crash while on duty last month will be farewelled today. 20-year-old Constable Mia Lay had been in the police force for 16 months. Commissioner Mal Lanyon said she would have been an outstanding officer. Her funeral will be held at St Andrew's Cathedral in Sydney early this afternoon. It'll be followed by a police march. Germany's former intelligence chief August Hanning has been arrested on suspicion of espionage. Mr. Hanning led Germany's Federal Intelligence Service, the BND, for 7 years until 2005. The BBC's Bethany Bell reports.
1: If the suspicions against August Hanning and his aide are confirmed, this would be a scandal of historic proportions. Federal prosecutors say Mr. Hanning is strongly suspected of treasonous espionage and passing on state secrets. They say he was in close contact with a representative of a foreign intelligence service to whom he passed on political information for several years. Investigators didn't say which foreign powers were involved, but German media says the material included sensitive assessments about Iran's nuclear program and the Russian military.
0: Two of Hollywood's biggest film studios have combined to form one company called Skydance. CEO David Ellison says the completion of Paramount Pictures' takeover of Warner Brothers Discovery was a historic day for the industry. It comes less than a week after a federal judge signed off on a settlement between Paramount and 12 US states, which sought to block the transaction. Mr. Ellison says he eventually plans to merge the Paramount Plus and HBO Max streaming services. Turning to sport, in cricket, Cameron Green has been ruled out of the first test against South Africa. The 27-year-old suffered an abdominal strain during a one-day international last week. Coach Andrew McDonald says while he's progressing well, Green will sit out the first test match, which gets underway on Friday. It's hoped Green will be available at some point during the series.
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4: And our weather for the rest of this Wednesday, we're expecting cloud to clear. It's not much of it out there at the moment to clear, but a maximum of 19 degrees and no rain expected. We're currently sitting on a quite cool 4.3 degrees here in Reservoir Road in Strathdale. Tomorrow, sunny day with maximum of 23, 5 degrees overnight. No rain expected. A little bit of rain on Friday with late shower or two. A high of 27, 8 degrees overnight. Could be 2 mils of rain. And then possibly another mil on Saturday with a possible shower. Maximum of 21 down to 13 overnight. No rain expected on Sunday with a partly cloudy day. A maximum of 22 and down to 7 degrees overnight. But looks like there could be some rain coming early next week by the look of it for those gardeners out there. Now we're going to do a bit of this.

0: Yes, it is that time of the week, Wednesday, middle of the week, and we do this show called The Fat. Been doing it for now 101 or so episodes. Keith McQueen's joined me again. Good morning, Keith.
1: Good morning, Brad. Good to see you got the memo.
0: Yes. For those at home who aren't watching, which most of you won't be. Keith and I are wearing matching T-shirts today.
1: We are, and it's quite appropriate too, because these are good cotton T-shirts, and it is World Cotton Day today.
0: Okay.
1: Happy World Cotton Day, Brett.
0: Well, that was not a factor in my decision-making.
1: Well, it should have been.
0: With my blurry eyes.
1: Natural fibres are good for you.
0: Yeah, but I wasn't thinking about that. I was just thinking about getting out of the house and dressing appropriately. Anyway.
1: That's good.
0: It's a T-shirt that I wouldn't know. I actually thought, because

0: Keith and I have this risk that this could happen. Yeah. But I thought, it's been a while since I've worn this one. Well, maybe, I don't know, maybe Keith. But I didn't think we'd... Anyway. What's that? James Range Band, yes.
1: Handlebar.
0: Yeah.
1: Was it early this year? Yeah, it was. It was around the time of OK Motels, or was it late last year?
0: Oh, one of them, yeah.
1: Because I was playing remember. OK, mate. Actually, I think it was late. I think, Jace,
0: if you're listening, you'll know exactly when it was.
1: Actually, I think it's almost 12 months ago, tell you the truth.
0: I just wanted to comment on often there's stuff in the news that I find worthy of comment this morning.
1: Yeah.
0: That German boss of their spy agencies turned out to be a spy.
1: Isn't that...
0: ironic.
1: I mean, yeah, why would you ever be surprised when a spy turns out to be a spy?
0: Well, and it'd be one of those spots where, like, say, for example, you own a restaurant or something and you used to be the cook.
1: Restaurant?
0: Yeah. But then you built it up and then you become the owner and then you've got a couple of restaurants and you're the person, the CEO, overseeing the whole company.
1: Yeah.
0: It still doesn't matter if you dabble a little bit in that, in your trade, which was what got you interested in the first place, a little bit of cooking. You could go around, you could help out. That's a bit different when it comes to being a spy, though, because you're only really dealing with your own people then, so you're going to have to spy on them if you want to keep being a spy. So that's obviously what's happened.
1: You drew a very, very interesting comparison there, I must say, and I'm going to salute you for drawing that line.
0: Yeah, well,
1: because it's not one that most people would come up with.
0: No, it's probably flawed on many levels, but I did it anyway and just thought I'd challenge people at 7:10. At 7:10, it is. I just looked up at the clock and... It says 6:10. I got a bit of a fright, Keith.
1: 6:10.
0: Up here, look.
1: It is too.
0: We're going home. All right.
1: Yes.
0: We'll be back in 50 minutes.
1: That's it. anyway, Brett, 19th of February, we saw James Range Band.
0: Oh, right.
1: There you go. Yeah.
0: I thought not only...
1: I did my quick research.
0: For a moment I thought not only have I got the time wrong, I've also got the day wrong. It's actually the 19th of February, he's telling me.
1: Yeah.
0: Crikey, I am confused.
1: What year is it, Brett? What year is it?
0: Let's not even go there. Yeah. So, here we are. We're back. We started with a bit of rot already, it would seem.
1: Yeah.
0: But, good on the German. It's quite a controversy over there, the head of the spy agencies.
1: Yeah.
0: Yeah. Turned. Keith, we've been doing lots of stuff. And
1: we have.
0: Everything's busy and wrapping up a 6-week period that is possibly unequaled, not only in Bendigo, at Phoenix FM, but maybe in Bendigo Radio. It felt like it anyway during those 6 weeks with 6 outside broadcasts in 6 weeks.
1: You are the king of outside broadcasts.
0: It did seem like we had gone a little bit over the top. But anyway, we met with some great organisations and great people and then it all come to an end on Saturday at the Latin Festival.
1: And it rained on you.
0: It did. It was quite as heaviest rain I've experienced during an outside broadcast. But... we soldiered on and...
1: Yep.
0: Yeah. You could hear the rain in the background.
1: I thought it was just static.
0: Yeah, well, there's a bit of that too at times. But, so it was, anyway, a pretty busy period for us, of course. Yeah. Last Wednesday I did a bolt straight from here down to the police
1: Remembrance Day service.
0: Yeah, and it was actually good to catch up with a few of my old colleagues person who they featured this year was Max Miller. We know him by Craig Miller.
1: Yeah.
0: Who's still with us, but he was one of the police who was shot at a kangaroo flat.
1: Oh, yeah.
0: Superintendent Gardner talked about that job. When I got to the thing though, Superintendent Gardner was actually AC Gardner, Acting Assistant Commissioner Gardner.
1: Oh.
0: Hmm. Yeah.
1: So you got a little bit of a bump up while someone's on holidays.
0: Yes. Yeah. Yeah. acting assistant commissioner Gardner. Mm. I don't know. I'm not sure when the last time Bendigo would have had. I think it'd be a while back. And yeah. Anyway, so that was all last week, but we're moving forward now.
1: What's next? What's next?
0: As I often say.
1: Oh, who knows what's next? No one knows.
0: Well, we do know some stuff today. We know what's next in the next 2 hours between 6 a.m. and 8 a.m.
1: We have a sort of sketchy idea.
0: We do.
1: Of what's happening?
0: Well, depending on which clock our guests are turning up.
1: Whether they're going to turn up at 7 or 8.
0: Yeah, because, of course, it was only this week that we crossed over into the dark side for some people.
1: Daylight savings.
0: Yeah. It's the dark side for those in the morning and the light side
1: for the evening people.
0: Mm.
1: Yeah.
0: Hadn't thought of it that way before.
1: That's it.
0: Some of these things I flesh out live on air, which
1: yeah.
0: for the better or worse of it.
1: You know, sometimes it's good to just muse things around and other times it's good to think ahead.
0: Yeah. Which is now. All right, I need to do that.
1: what's next?
0: Or is that a little hint to me?
1: I don't know.
0: Actually, I
1: must admit the other day I finished my sort of mini binge of the show Dark on Netflix.
0: Oh, yeah.
1: It got to the end finally. And
0: how many series?
1: There's 3 series.
0: Okay, yeah.
1: And it looks like, thankfully, it finishes at the end of the third because it has the perfect ending.
0: Yeah, right.
1: And it is an amazing, mind-blowing series.
0: Yeah.
1: It's in German.
0: Yeah.
1: Doesn't have any spies in it.
0: Yeah.
1: But it does have some interesting – but you've got to watch it with the subtitles.
0: Yeah.
1: Because the English overdubs are shocking.
0: Yeah, okay.
1: But the acting in it is – and it's – one of the most amazing storylines you will ever see in your life.
0: Mm.
1: It is, but it's all about, you know, we're talking about time and that sort of thing. It's about time and different alternative universes and that sort of thing.
0: Yeah,
1: it doesn't do it by being sci-fi.
0: Yeah.
1: It does it by relating to the humanity in people and that sort of thing.
0: Right.
1: And it's one of the best endings I've ever seen to any show.
0: Yeah, okay.
1: It is. Unlike all these.
0: So it's not with the expectation that there could be in a fourth series?
1: No.
0: It's definitely finished?
1: There is no – they would absolutely ruin it if they did a fourth series because the ending is perfect.
0: Yeah.
1: It's the only ending that could satisfy you.
0: Yeah.
1: And, yeah.
0: Don't discount it though, Keith, because there's a lot of series that probably went a little bit too far. There's a lot of musicians that probably went a little bit too far.
1: Yeah, exactly.
0: That extra one
1: that
0: maybe should have left on the shelf.
1: Unlike a lot of these other shows that, and I'm talking especially the follow-up to like Game of Thrones and the Lord of the Rings stuff.
0: Oh, yeah.
1: You know, like the, what is it, House of the Dragon. And
0: They
1: intentionally leave them open. So you actually get unsatisfactory ends to series.
0: Yeah.
1: Whereas each time, like the end of the first series and the second series in Dark, they actually leave you with a good ending anyway.
0: Yeah.
1: But leave the possibility open in the right way.
0: Yeah, okay.
1: Rather than leaving it hanging.
0: Yeah.
1: But no, this one, there's no way you could come back from this ending.
0: Right.
1: Anyway, there you go. There's my little thing.
0: Yeah.
1: It really is a stunning series. But you have to be able to sit and watch it. You can't have it distractedly on in the background. You've got to watch it because it's so intense, the storyline.
0: Well, my problem would be we've been trying to watch The Man in the High Castle.
1: Oh, yeah.
0: I kept falling asleep about 5 minutes in and wake up at the end. So,
1: but
0: the storyline.
1: Is it okay, though?
0: Well, better ask Eileen.
1: Yeah, because I think
0: she likes it.
1: I need something else to watch now because I've finished Dark.
0: I think it would be if I stayed awake. It has a bit of that time travel stuff going on.
1: Yeah, because it's about what happens if Germany won the war.
0: Yeah.
1: Yeah.
0: Yeah, how different it would be, which does present you with some sort of interesting sort of parallels early on. But now we're in this really heavy time travel stage where I wake up at little stages in between and can't work out what the hell's going on.
1: Well, you would be totally lost with dark then.
0: I would. Yep. Now, just while we – what else? We'll do normal stuff today, Keith.
1: We're back to doing I don't know.
0: Yeah, my laptop's turned off because I forgot to...
1: You forgot to plug in the charger properly?
0: Well, I plugged it in.
1: But you didn't turn it on. Yeah, and we have our guests in the second hour. We have Square Action, the Golden Square Community Action Group, with Chris Corr and an old work colleague of mine for once.
0: Oh, okay.
1: David McCauley.
0: Yeah, okay.
1: Dave and I go way back in the old Bendigo Bank community banking days. Yeah, we were both. Cool. He was the first person who introduced me to head office here in Bendigo.
0: Oh.
1: He actually met me and took me around and helped me learn the ropes. Dave.
0: That was the first time you got in trouble, was it? He marched you up to head office.
1: Pretty much. Yeah, they said, you've got to come up to head office.
0: Yes, and good on David.
1: No, Dave, he's a ripper bloke.
0: Yeah, cool. All right. Yeah. Well, I will meet him very soon, and our listeners will get to hear about Square Action, tell me it's not about chess.
1: That's very good.
0: All right. I mentioned the cricket. Apparently there's cricket coming up, Keith. It's not the Australian cricket. Just I did some Googling madly in the background.
1: There is test cricket coming.
0: It is coming up this week, and I'm like, oh, is the summer test series starting really early this year? No, this is we're over in South Africa.
1: Yeah.
0: So we're going to get trounced probably. All right. Keith, we're going to hear some music.
1: We're going to hear some
0: Australian music as we do.
1: Yeah.
0: All Australian music here on The Fat. And we're going to kick it off with a band that's heading to see tomorrow night at The Corner.
1: Oh.
0: Do you know who that is?
1: Floodlights.
0: Yes, it is indeed. And excitingly, we just found out yesterday, although don't get too excited out there, people, wait till we get our tickets. I get our tickets.
1: Yeah.
0: One of us does before you get yours, just to make sure that we can get to the Riverboats
1: next year, Cat Empire headlining.
0: Yeah, well, sort of. I could almost argue Floodlights headlining. But
1: I didn't even see Floodlights on the list.
0: Oh, didn't you?
1: No.
0: Yeah, they're going. Oh, it's quite a list. All right, so we're going to check out a song called Something Blue. It's from their Painting of My Time album. And it did recently we had that fella who's a big movie star come from Australia apparently and he's now based in probably overseas. Some big movie star, and he was talking about what Australian bands, and he said people should know about Floodlights and the Slingers. Well, we've been, I think 2023 came Slingers. Across Floodlights.
1: Yep. Oh, there you go. The Gnomes as well.
0: Yes. Yeah, it's quite a lineup, Keith.
1: Yeah.
0: Mm. Anyway, let's check out Something Blue from that album. You're listening to The Fat on Phoenix FM.
1: The voice of your community.

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5: Phoenix FM, you are tuned in to The Fat. And Keith, bit of a classic that we heard.
6: The Vinyls, yep. Sleeping Beauty.
5: Yeah, I watched the second part. I don't know whether you'd seen it.
6: I haven't watched the doco yet.
5: On 7th, what's it called? Story? Australian story. A two-part thing about Chrissy Amphlett, and it was really good, actually.
6: Yeah.
5: You would enjoy it.
6: Oh, I'm sure.
5: No doubt. All those ties back in.
6: And I will get to see it sometime.
5: Yeah, talked about her troubles along the way. And
6: yeah.
5: Yeah, but obviously what a talent. Like for Australia, like we had no one really up there for female artists, for women in Australia, like as a front person.
6: No.
5: There was no one comparable.
6: No one in that real rock category.
5: Yeah. And I didn't realise she was cousins with Little Patty.
6: Yeah. Yeah.
5: Yeah. Go two different, quite different paths.
6: Yeah, very different styles and that. And yeah. there was... it's disappeared on me now. There was a story by someone I read recently, and it was talking about, I think it was Radio Birdman or someone playing in Sydney, and this young band that was supporting them.
5: Yeah.
6: You know, apparently a guy said to them, you know, after they did their set, and they're okay, and said, oh, you know, just need your the girl who's up front singing to be a little less nervous and shy.
5: Yeah, right.
6: And, you know, the guitar player, you're good.
5: Yeah.
6: You write good songs. It was The Vinyls.
5: Yeah,
6: in
5: right.
6: In their very early days.
5: Yeah,
6: imagine her being shy and retiring.
5: Well, it was interesting. So they actually talk about that quite a bit in that show and the evolution of her that she was at the start until she'd been to ACDC gig.
6: And saw Bon Scott.
5: She was with someone Malcolm.
6: Yeah.
5: I think. He's in the uniform.
6: Yeah.
5: In the school. Angus.
6: Oh, yeah.
5: Is it Angus?
6: Angus. And then she decided to, I'll put on a school uniform.
5: And they said that basically she, you know, was a new persona, a new character.
6: And that's it. And what happens, and a lot of it, and probably the most famous one is Freddie Mercury.
5: Yeah.
6: Who was a very, very shy and quiet person, but he would put on the facade of Freddie Mercury. And so you're inhabiting a character on stage.
5: Yeah.
6: And that brings them out. It's like Elton John was the same. When he started wearing the outrageous clothes, that's when he became Elton John rather than Reggie Dwight.
5: Yeah.
6: You know, and you read so many of those stories that a heck of a lot of the lead singers in that are actually quite
5: interesting.
6: Introverted.
5: Well, and that was the trap for her, in that then she wanted to – she wasn't naturally like that, but she wanted to keep that sort of almost character.
6: Yeah.
5: That's when the alcohol and the drugs
6: start doing the other stuff.
5: Keep being that character 24/7 because she's expected to be that by everyone. Anyway, you'll enjoy it.
6: Okay? Yeah.
5: No doubt.
6: Oh,
5: very good watch. And for anyone else out there who's a fan of Australian music, worth watching.
6: Yeah.
5: Australian Story, it was on the last 2 weeks. All right, Keith.
6: Yeah.
5: I think we're going to do a bit. Are you
6: it's
5: ready?
6: It's time for this. Come on. Let's do it.
5: Where is it?
6: New segment. It's there.
3: I don't know yet.
5: We're going to basically play the first 10 seconds of the song.
6: It's rocking.
5: Let's try a bit of this.
6: I'll kick myself. I can sort of hear the song in my head.
5: Oh, wow.
6: Oh, wow. It sounds...
5: I don't know whether this is easy or not.
6: Oh, no, it's not. It's The Vitals.
5: You're close.
6: That nasal voice.
5: Yeah.
6: But no, I don't know the song.
5: Oh, wow.
6: No. I think it's got legs. It's probably just finding the right balance.
5: Yes. I'm happy. Let's try this one. Yes, it is. I don't know yet. And we have been trying to find the right balance. And we tried so hard that we actually overbalanced. And
6: yeah,
5: we became a different thing.
6: It has. And look, it might continue to morph over time.
5: Who knows? Yeah. The old morphing, I don't know yet.
6: Yeah.
5: So what it is now is we have a bit of AI, for want of a better term, but voice to text. Text to voice? Yes. I always get them around the wrong way. Text to voice, which will tell Keith the lyrics of some well-known Australian songs that he inevitably will... Oh, nine times out of ten, you know the song.
6: Yeah.
5: And it's just a matter of hearing it in a very different voice.
6: Yeah, and in different context and sometimes starting halfway through a verse or something rather than...
5: Well, sometimes a verse will kick off with basically the name of the song, so I have to cut that bit out or give it away.
6: I love the bits, though, like where it's going... Na na na na, and it goes na na na na.
5: Yeah, well, yeah.
6: Super intelligence.
5: Yes, it is. Later in the show, we'll see how we go. AI feels like a regular con.
6: Yeah, you said
5: con.
6: That.
5: Yeah, but topic at the moment. All right, we're going to kick it off with a bit of this.
7: Drifters and dreamers in the pit of my heart. Dragging me deep down to their warning. We could return soon in the guise of false teens. Jacked up and wrappered in the morning.
6: So died
7: here
6: pretty.
7: I am alone with you.
6: DC?
7: The Sunny Boys.
6: No, it's not DC.
7: God
6: yes, it's
7: bless
6: DC.
7: Them.
6: No.
7: And God bless you.
6: Yeah, God bless.
5: Yeah, drifters
6: and dreamers in the pit of my heart. That was a line. And I knew it, and I just had to try and sing it in my head. And got the rhythm of it. Yeah. Great, great, great song. Great, great, great album.
5: This is one you got recently.
6: I got the reissue vinyl recently.
5: Yeah.
6: And when I put it on.
5: This is a good one for active listening.
6: Yeah. The most... I'm pretty close to the most underrated band Australia's ever had.
5: Mm. Yeah, up there.
6: You know, and we've got a heck of a lot. Like, we've got the Scientists and the Moodists and all these. But, they should have been massive on a worldwide scale. They were that good.
5: All right.
6: Anyway.
5: Yeah, well done.
6: Let's go.
5: Good one to kick off.
6: Yep.
5: I was quite confident.
6: You're confident I'd get that.
5: Yeah.
8: I feel myself on flying. You look so good in a mirror. Oh, I'd sell my soul for a record. Yeah. Of all we've said and done, I'm heading out where the water is much deeper. I save myself. I'm saving you. I'm heading out. I'm going there, and I'm going to make it. I save myself. I'm saving you.
5: That one tricked you, I think, because you've heard...
6: Heading heard the out where the water is much... No, got it.
5: Heading out where the water is much deeper.
6: It's the name of the band's Drifted Away. Female singer.
5: The band is Dead Star.
6: That's it, Dead Star, yep.
5: And the song is called Deeper Water.
6: Deeper Water.
5: And it was a bit of a collaboration, this band, from Barry Palmer
6: of
5: Hunters and Collectors.
6: Yeah.
5: Peter Jones... And this is Caroline Kennedy's
6: Caroline Kennedy,
5: who used to be from the Plums.
6: Plums,
5: or Plums. Know that.
6: Yeah. A classic Australian song.
5: What a song. Yeah.
6: Brilliant song.
5: I love finding these and reminding me that they should be on. And this one will, of course, make it on the list and we'll give it a spin in full at some stage. And Keith might even choose to play it.
6: You never know, because that's good.
5: Go.
6: That's a great song.
5: But we've kicked off with a couple of good ones. And well done, Keith. A
6: couple of good indie ones.
5: You just didn't quite... You knew the song.
6: I just couldn't remember the name of the band, yeah.
5: Yeah, yeah. It's half the fun of it. All right. Let me get the next one ready to go. All right, old mate, who have we got talking to us this time?
3: I recall a boy in bigger pants, like everyone, just waiting for a chance. His father's watch. He left it in the showers. From time to time, the waste memory wastes. I recall a bigger, brighter world. A world of books. And silent times and thought. And then the railroad. The railroad takes him home. Through fields of cattle. Through fields of cane.
6: Gave it away at the end.
5: It did.
6: Catelyn Kane by the Go-Betweens.
5: That's what I tried to do, is try if I can get the name of the song somewhere near the end.
6: Yeah, it's interesting too when I'm listening to that and I'm listening to the words and going, well, they're storytellers, whoever this is. Really literate people. And, yeah, the Go-Betweens, just speaking of literate. So, yeah, Robert Forster's written some great books too.
5: Yes, we've got some pretty amazing songs on this list, Keith. Anyway, I won't sing along because that will ruin it for everybody.
6: Yeah.
5: Cattle and Cane, of course, is the song. The Go-Betweens is the band.
6: Yeah.
5: Yeah, absolute cracker. All right, that's three down. And yes, but...
6: That one I didn't get till the end.
5: No, if we get to the point where they actually say the name in the song.
6: Yeah, it's a bubble.
5: Unfortunately, yes.
6: Yeah, I can't claim that one.
5: That's how it rolls. All right, let's try this one. I'm confident, Keith.
7: Well, you can have my heart and have my soul. Without you, I feel cold. Won't you come with me and I will make you happy? And then when I'm alone, I dream of you. Till the day is done. Don't you know I will be dying to be by your side? Oh, don't go now, don't go now, don't go now.
6: It's funny because early on
5: I was
6: thinking Rat Cat, but it just didn't gel hard enough.
5: Yeah.
6: Yeah.
5: Don't go now is the song.
6: While you're still on the... You're absolutely sitting right in indie territory today, aren't you?
5: Oh, some crackers.
6: Yeah. Oh, great band. Yes. Great band.
5: Yeah, did see them a few times live down in Melbourne.
6: And relatively short career.
5: Oh, yeah. Yeah, it didn't last anywhere near long.
6: No.
5: Right from Sydney, I think.
6: Yeah, they're a Sydney band.
5: Yeah.
6: Whereas
5: in there.
6: Yeah.
5: Very well known for their striped T-shirts, or one of them at least. I can't remember.
6: Simon Phillips, the front man.
5: There you go. Of course you'd know. I don't remember their names. I was just up the back somewhere.
6: There you go.
5: Enjoying the music. Where are we here? All right, this next bit. Okay. Let's try this, Keith. Not sure this is a song you will have sung.
7: 30 days in the county jail. Let me out and I just wanted to wail. Some fool tried to hold me down.
6: It's Black Sorrow,
7: I got drunk and I ripped up the town.
6: Uh-huh.
7: I'm a bad boy. A bad boy,
6: bad boy
7: for
6: love.
7: Love.
6: Yeah, because I was thinking, because there's a song by Black Sorrow that talks about the county jail and that sort of thing. But
5: 30 days in the county jail. So did you ever try to sing this one on stage?
6: No way.
5: Would have been a challenge for most.
6: Oh, look, it's really high. Gary Anderson. I can tell you one band who used to do a great version of this was Uncanny X-Men.
5: Oh, yeah.
6: They used to go into a section in their gigs where they'd do these impersonations.
5: Yeah, okay.
6: They'd say, and we've got a special guest on stage, and Mannix would go off and put on the bald wig things. Yeah. And come on, they'd do this, they'd launch into it. And
5: it's about the same height.
6: Yeah. Richard Clapton was another one they used to do. They used to do I Am an Island.
5: Yeah, right.
6: Yeah.
5: Yeah.
6: There you go.
5: I did see Uncanny X-Men a couple of times. Yeah. More so than when they were playing with someone else that I'd gone to see.
6: Yeah.
5: All right. Let me find this next one. All right, Keith. I'm confident again.
6: Okay.
9: Big cars, bright lights with bow ties. Underneath all there is lies. Can't you see they're cheating all of you? They're no good for you, no good for you. Arg, don't fall in love.
5: Oh, no, I've just ruined the next one.
6: You
5: Keith.
6: Have. You have. Yeah, that's it, the ferrets.
5: Arg, it said.
6: Arg.
5: With
6: Billy Miller.
5: Arg.
6: Yep.
5: And our bow... couldn't make the difference distinction between bow ties and bow ties.
6: Yep,
5: that's it. But then I've accidentally ruined the next one. Do you know who it was? Did you?
6: Yeah, it's Crowded House.
5: Yeah.
6: Let it go. I'll be waiting when you call. Whenever I fall at your feet.
5: It is, and this is what. This is how it should have sounded. No, now I'm in the wrong one. Now.
10: You let your tears rain down on me.
6: Yeah.
10: Whenever I touch, your slow turn pain.
6: I would have got this one easy.
10: You're hiding
6: because
10: from
6: no one
10: me
6: else
10: now.
6: Has those lines.
10: There's your something slow in the pain. Way that you're talking. The words don't sound right. But I hear them all moving
5: so,
10: inside you.
5: Yeah. I tried to be a little bit smart this week because I thought of another song.
6: Yeah.
5: While I was putting this together, and I thought, so I don't forget this one for next week, I'm going to add it to the list.
6: Oh.
5: So you haven't heard it yet? I haven't ruined that one. But okay. What it did was me thinking, we're at the second last one.
6: Yeah.
5: It meant that I actually played the last one instead. So I mucked myself up. I thought I was being smart.
6: But you weren't.
5: I wasn't that smart.
6: You're not very smart at all.
5: No. And anyway, I should just.
6: Yeah.
5: Yeah. I do
6: stop
5: that.
6: Trying to be smart.
5: Because I will fail. What would you like to hear in full, Keith?
6: Let's go with Deeper Water.
5: All right. Where are we?
6: Something really uplifting.
5: Star. It is quite uplifting, yep. Isn't it? I don't know. I've got to think about the lyrics. Is it actually an uplifting song?
6: I don't know, actually. But the
5: musically
6: the
5: Paul
6: is.
5: Kelly version of Deeper Water isn't that uplifting. Yep. But I've just lost that. Song, it's gone, it's left me. Let me go back to here. I'm in the wrong spot here. We can only hope that this is a uplifting version of Deeper Water sung by Dead Star. I'll see if I can find what year it was as well in amongst all this. All right, you're listening to The Fat on Phoenix FM,
6: the voice of your community.

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5: 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And the last track that we heard was Tom, T-H-O-M. And the song is called Party Girl. Amelia Thompson is the person behind Tom. She's from Sydney. And, yeah, it's quite poppy stuff, Keith. Have I turned you? No, I haven't. There you are.
6: Yeah, I was miming.
5: You were still chatting when we came back, so I thought, well, I'll leave your microphone off for a second, and then I just left it off permanently.
6: Yeah.
5: Forgot.
6: Which is what you would like to do.
5: Well, I don't know. Yeah, I'm not sure it's healthy me just here sitting here talking to myself and no one reining me in, so that could go anywhere.
6: Yeah. Well,
5: it's not good.
6: I mean, it's pretty much like that anyway.
5: Yeah. Keith.
6: Yes.
5: We do this thing where we bring in albums.
6: Yep.
5: And you've brought in a shrunken one today for us to have a listen to.
6: I've brought in the Models' famous Cut Lunch.
5: Yeah.
6: Mini album, which we'd refer to as an EP these days, but it was a mini LP. The price, $4.99. Still got the price sticker on it.
5: It is.
6: But I don't have the four-colour poster that came with it.
5: It came with a deluxe four-colour poster.
6: Amazing, so four colours.
5: Who would have ever thought we'd have four colours on a poster?
6: That's it. But we're going to play the classic opening track, Toucans to the Toucan.
5: Yeah, I was saying to Keith, I have not heard this for a long time.
6: And look, this the mini album that came out after their debut album, and it was sort of started as a bunch of demos before they went to the UK. And the demos came out so well they decided they'd put them out.
5: I must admit, I wouldn't have minded Man of Action as well. It's just an O.
6: Yeah.
5: Or Action. I quite like that one too.
6: I mean, Romantic Atlantic 2 is another great one.
5: Yeah, it's
6: but, you know, you've got to go Toucans to the Toucan.
5: Yeah, all right.
6: There is no other choice.
5: I'm going to toddle over here and make things start happening.
6: So Brett's going to press the never-ending arm that takes like 2 hours to get down to the record. It's going to make contact in a second.
5: Anyway.
6: You're going to hear the beautiful crackle and pops of vinyl.

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2: Good morning, I'm Laura Devoy. The Australian Chamber of Commerce and Industry is calling on all of the major parties to change course on migration. Labor, the Coalition and One Nation all plan to cut migration. The Chamber of Commerce says none of the proposals work for Australian business because all chase an arbitrary net overseas migration number ahead of productivity. CEO Andrew McKellar told the ABC the issue Australia faces is not with migration.
3: We don't have a migration problem in Australia. What we have is we have a housing supply problem, and we also have significant skills shortages. So those are the things that we've got to address if we are going to, you know, lift the growth potential of the economy and get better economic performance in the future.
2: Ageing Australia says more than 3,000 planned aged care beds have been shelved as a result of a cut to funding. A 2.55% increase to the Australian National Aged Care Classification Price came into effect this month, but Ageing Australia says it's not enough. It says providers have reported cancelling, delaying or reducing projects as a result. A decade ago, Andrew Denton launched a national campaign for voluntary assisted dying laws. Today, he returns to the stage where he made the promise to light a fire so big no politician could ignore it. Shannon Kirkwood reports.
4: It was at the National Press Club in Canberra in 2016. Writer, performer and producer Andrew Denton launched Go Gentle Australia, the national charity supporting Australians with untreatable or terminal illnesses, as well as their families and carers.
5: Should you continue to stand in the way of a law for assisted dying, let it be in full knowledge of the suffering taking place in our community because of that refusal.
4: 10 years on, voluntary assisted dying laws have been passed in every Australian jurisdiction. Today, Mr. Denton is back at the National Press Club to reflect on what's been achieved, what it means to Australians, the challenges and what needs to change for terminally ill people to access VAD.
2: A Belgian physicist says he was surprised by the success of the project, which won him the

0: ice cap. Mr. Halsen says he had to overcome many hurdles.
1: The fact that we didn't really know what the optics of the ice was, which is crucial because it's a particle detector that detects light. And so we made this incredible discovery that blue light that we detect can travel for hundreds of meters through this ice. And that was totally unexpected as well.
0: The Indonesian government says it will stop an agricultural project that aims to clear up 30,000 square kilometres of rainforest for rice production. Here's the BBC's Lucy Atchison.
2: Indonesia's vast rainforests are vital carbon sinks, absorbing greenhouse gases that would otherwise warm the planet. But 2 years ago, a massive food security program began tearing them down to create new rice paddies. Now, President Prabowo Subianto has declared a U-turn. The government says a record domestic harvest has pushed rice reserves to 5.3 million tonnes, meaning the land clearing can be frozen immediately. However, because the five-year project has already been active for 24 months, it's unclear exactly how much of that target has already been cleared.
0: Turning to sport, in tennis, Alex de Minaur was forced to retire from the final of the China Open due to injury. Novak Djokovic won the first set in a tiebreak. De Minaur won the first match of the second before succumbing to his injury.
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5: And your weather for the rest of this Wednesday, we're expecting to get to a maximum of 19 degrees, no rain currently on the Phoenix FM weather station here in Reservoir Road in Strathdale. We're sitting on 9.1 degrees, so well on the way. Tomorrow, a sunny day with a high of 23, down to 5 overnight, no rain. Friday, a late shower or two with a maximum of 27, down to 8 overnight. Could be 2 mils of rain, could be another mil on Saturday with a possible shower. High of 21, minimum of 13. And then Sunday, a partly cloudy day with a maximum of 22 and down to 7 degrees overnight. No rain expected, but looks like there is some rain coming early next week for those out there hunting down some precipitation. Keith, just before we introduce our guests, there was a couple of things I just wanted to mention. I'm a bit worried about the weather at the rate that is going up because the temperature, because in the last hour it's more than doubled. If we keep going at this rate, it's going to be 72 degrees by 11 o'clock.
6: Wow. I'm just amazed that you know maths, Brett.
5: Yes, and another quick mention that I wanted to make was out of the news there, yep, with the sport.
6: Yep.
5: I heard this last night. So Djokovic and the Australian guy, what's his name?
6: De Minaur,
5: yeah, were playing in the final. And Djokovic had got through because the bloke that he was playing got disqualified.
6: Yeah.
5: Did you see that?
6: No.
5: He got disqualified because he had a tantrum and he hit the ball into the crowd and hit this poor bloke in the face. Now, these guys hit the ball pretty hard. That would have damn well hurt.
6: And those balls are really hard when they're new as well.
5: Yeah. But do you know who Djokovic's concern was mainly for?
6: What?
5: For the poor fellow who got disqualified, because he knows how that feels and it's not a good feeling. Yeah. Anyway, tennis players.
6: And you wonder why
5: I talk about them much.
6: And you wonder why I pay no attention to tennis whatsoever.
5: Sorry if you're a tennis player out there, but you're not one of the ones that's a problem. It's those ones that are at the top end that have some attitude.
6: It's even more pointless than golf.
5: Yeah. All right. Well, we're going to stop teeing off on sports. Teeing off. How was that?
6: Boom, boom. Well done, Brett.
5: And we're going to introduce our guests for today. And we have been joined by Chris Corr. We welcome him back to the studio. And for the first time, David McCauley. And they've come to talk about what's going on in the Square.
6: In the Square
5: Group.
6: Yeah.
5: Welcome. Yeah, good morning. Thanks for coming back, Chris. And thanks for joining us, David.
7: Yeah, great to be here.
5: You were having a bit of a dabble with our I don't know yet before. You did mention that you were.
7: Yeah, I managed to get one before Keith did.
5: Yep. We always like to hear that.
6: He managed to get Cattle and Kane
5: Yep.
6: before I did.

0: was a good one.
1: Yeah.
0: But, yeah, so obviously a lover of good old Australian music as well. But we're here today to talk about Square, Golden Square Action Group, or Square Action. Tell us all about it, gent.
2: Well, thanks, Brett. Square Action, I guess it started, it started probably back about 5 years or so ago with a group of about half a dozen of us having coffee catch-ups in Golden Square and, you know, and talking about the things that we'd like to see happen, talking about the things that mightn't be going quite as we wanted them to. and then after a couple of years, we thought, well, we better do something more about that. And we actually ended up getting a grant through the City of Greater Bendigo and through an organisation now called Jump Leads. We ran a community engagement program and getting feedback and input on those sort of topics. What would you like to see for Golden Square and improve Golden Square? And a really big public session. And because we really felt that Golden Square, as wonderful it is, is close to Bendigo, and sort of got forgotten about and sort of driven through. And we didn't quite have the identity that, like, say, Kangaroo Flat or an Eagle Hawk has. So and that was no fault of anybody's. It's just Golden Square hadn't sort of stood up and asked as much for general community things. Wonderful sporting organisations, particularly around the Golden Square Recreation Reserve. But we formed technically still informal Golden Square Action Group.
0: Yeah, well, certainly there. I mean, the sport with the football netball club there and the bowls club has been huge over years there. So you certainly had that side of it already. But I can, now that you say it out loud, I can hear what you're saying. It was sort of like that suburb that you went through on your way to somewhere else, almost like your Kalgully on the way to Eagle Hawk sort of thing. You're on your way to somewhere and just happened to go through. So, yeah, good that you've cottoned on to that. Having your coffee?
2: It is now, an informal group, but we do have monthly coffee catch-ups, and then we also organise, every 2 or 3 months, we organise public sessions, often at the Golden Square Hotel with presenters and talks and the ability for the community to have input. But then we also have a whole lot of action groups as well that are working on different projects.
0: Well, I did want to mention that because you've made it sound very enticing on the basis of it's coffees or going to the pub. So that does sound like a great group to be a part of. But there's actually some working groups and some projects that you're involved in, and we've got a whole list here of stuff. You guys are busy.
3: Yeah, I got involved initially because of the action around getting a safer road crossing on High Street. It is quite difficult to get across there, and Golden Square's a little bit spread out, although there is a focus on one particular block of shops. There's further business up where the pub is and where one of our local cafes is and close to the swimming pool. And there did used to be a school crossing there, but that was removed in recent years. So we've been advocating strongly to get a pedestrian activated crossing there, and that's when I joined the group.
0: Yeah, okay. And, well, how's that going? Are you heading in the right direction with that crossing?
3: Well, definitely heading in the right direction. There's another song for you.
4: Renee Gaia. Yes,
3: we've met with a lot of politicians. We've met with local council and we've met with representatives of the Department of Transport and Planning. They undertook a major study to have a look at it, and we've also met with some traffic management experts. Chris, I might get you to just give an update on what the latest feedback was, but there's been a petition we had which has been presented to government with over 500 signatures and a lot of community advocacy around it, a lot of support from the primary school, the local kindergarten, all the sporting groups around the area. We did get some feedback recently, Chris.
2: Yeah, we did. The Department of Transport analysed the site, and also, as David mentioned, the independent traffic consultant also did some pro bono quick look at it for us, and then he concluded it was one of the you know, one of the few or the top priorities in Bendigo where there's an uncontrolled intersection.
0: Yeah.
2: And the Department of Transport have done their investigation and they concluded that certainly had merit and they've put it on their list of projects, which may well be quite long, but obviously, at this point, unfunded. But, what we want to see there, is a pedestrian and cyclist operated signals at Maple Street on High Street.
0: Yeah.
2: And that also very importantly joins in with the intended location, not necessarily for the crossing, but for the route of what City of Greater Bendigo's inner city loop as part of the walking and cycling network, which join the existing trail up at near Red Energy Arena, the Long Gully Trail, and there is proposed, but again unfunded, a set of pedestrian and cyclist operated signals on Morong Road at that location, and then that would join down through various streets and Maple Street, across the main road at High Street, under the existing underpass at the old near the old train station in Golden Square, which is something else we can talk about, and then through up through Golden Gully and would rejoin the existing trail up near Haddam Street.
0: Yeah, I think it's. As much as we talk about in the progress that's been made there, but sitting behind that is that this is a sort of progress that doesn't happen if people are just sitting around and they're having their coffee and they're not doing anything with that. It actually takes those meetings and all that and the group coming together and being focused. Because otherwise, I mean, a little bit like what we saw almost happen with the mail, where a lot of people just talked about stuff happening for a long time and nothing happened. You need people to actually say, no, enough's enough. I'm going to actually take that next step, organise that meeting, start talking to the right people. So it's a real credit to any community group, but particularly the work that you guys are doing, because we can all just sit back and go, look, think it's someone else's issue. It never gets sorted.
4: Yeah, you need to step into advocacy.
2: Look, we've probably written 50 letters, correspondence, at least on that issue. We had an earlier hard copy survey with over 300 signatures that actually got presented to Parliament in Victoria, and a more recent online change.org submission, which was over 500 signatures.
0: Yeah.
2: I think we've got about 13 letters of support from various community groups and adjacent businesses.
0: Yeah.
2: And as David said, we've met with lots of politicians just in the last 2 weeks. Wendy Lovell in the Upper House, also spoke in Parliament about this, which is great. So I guess, she was urging the government to address and deal with this intersection. And so hopefully that means that the opposition, should they form government, are going to actually support this as well. So we'll certainly be following that one up.
4: Probably, as you've said, part of the challenge of Golden Square is the fact that it is such a spread out area. Because it is, like, if you go, you can go way up the back, the top end of Golden Square, and then all the way down through, High Street, and that sort of thing. I mean, gold mines and Morong Road are Golden Square as well. So it's actually a big area for you to be advocating for as well.
3: Mm. Yeah, it is really spread out and split down the middle by High Street.
4: Yeah.
3: For me, I grew up in Golden Square, went to school at Maple Street for 1 year, and because I lived on the other side of the highway, I got transferred to Laurel Street, which I know a lot of other people had the same situation. Went to Golden Square High School, grew up there. But when I retired from full-time work recently, I decided to try and do as much as I could in Golden Square. And it's amazing how many shops and businesses are that you can pretty much do everything you want to do in Golden Square. And then, as you mentioned, Keith, there's a whole industrial area as well, a big industrial estate. We've got a lot of work going on the old Stramit site, a lot of people will be familiar with.
0: Yeah.
3: Every 5 years a haystack went up in flames.
0: Yeah, I remember
3: when I was a kid. Yeah. But that's now turning into a big industrial area. Yep. The old Golden Square Caravan Park, people will remember opposite
4: the development
3: hotel.
4: Starting there, finally happening.
3: Yeah, that's right. 105 houses going in there, which is going to be great. And but it's going to bring a whole bunch of new people. One that's close to my heart is the Laurel Street Primary School site, which is sat vacant.
4: Just sitting there, 15 empty.
3: 15 years, Chris. It's been a long time. And we really want to see some development there, and there is a process that's being followed. But you walk past there, and I can imagine, you know, moving into if there was some development of housing, that'd be a great location to live so close to Golden Square and everything it has to offer. Down the road to the bowling club, we've got to mention the Golden Square pool, which was saved, still going on.
4: Through community action.
3: Exactly, community action again. Can I give a quick little plug? They've got an amazing new idea they've come up with, which is called A Night in the Deep End. So there's a tiny window between when the pool is emptied and cleaned and then refilled. So the committee there have decided to hold a get-together party where there'll be supper served, drinks, and you'll actually be sitting inside and standing in the actual pool itself, which I can't think it's ever been done anywhere else. So that's coming up on the 31st of October, so I'm sure if people jump online, they'll be able to find how you can buy tickets to support the local pool.
4: And it's a great example, too, of how the community taking on the responsibility for it has activated that space in so many different ways like that.
3: Yeah,
4: and it shows that, I mean, Dave, you and I spend a lot of time working with communities through our working life, and you know, the amazing stuff is that communities have the best answers and the best responses. It's about how do you get them together around those topics and coordinate, and that's the sort of thing you guys are looking to do.
3: Yeah, always amazed when we went to those small country towns how much was going on behind the scenes.
4: Yeah.
3: You might think, oh, there's not much happening here, but you drive into that town and start talking to the movers and shakers and they'll explain what they're actually working on. And, yeah, the Golden Square Pool's a great example of that. The renovations and going on at the footy oval netball courts, which would be great. The bowling club, they've got big plans. We're actually working with the bowling club. This is letting you on a little secret here, but we're working on a project early days to be able to live broadcast Tropfest next year. So that I don't think Tropfest have actually done it where they've had a satellite site show the movies as they're broadcast, and we're trying to work with the bowling club to potentially hold something in the grounds there. That we'd have maybe some music in the afternoon, the movies would come on, there'd be some food and make it a family event. Potentially people be at the pool in the hot afternoon because it's February come across to the bowling club later in the night. So there's lots of interesting things we're doing apart from roads and potholes. Yep. We're under community building activities.
0: We'll have a listen to a song. We'll come back and, some stuff. Like talk about how that impacts, like coming from the community and then getting involved, can clearly see that that activation, you can literally see that David's got activated. So we'll talk about the impact that has when we come back. We're going to check out a song, Keith. This is one we actually premiered on Phoenix FM last week. First time this song got played on radio was on Aussie Trove last week. Balladeer from down Geelong Way.
4: Yep.
0: And her song Black Dots. She's been up here, played a few times, and well, no doubt we'll see her back at some stage. She has said that when we get into our new station, if we have a gig of some sort to open it, that she'd be keen to play at it.
4: So there you go. That'd be magnificent.
0: Yeah. Anyway, we'll check this out and then we'll come back and chat more about what's happening in Golden Square.
4: Oh, there's lots more.
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5: Phoenix FM, you're tuned to The Fat, and we just heard Balladeer, who's from Geelong, with her new song Black Dots, just come out on Friday. Keith, we're chatting. We've got been joined by a couple of fellas who have been doing some great work out around Golden Square Way, but historically, more generally in regards to the community. But they're focusing a lot of their time these days on Golden Square, and for good reason, because there's a lot of, we reckon, untapped potential there. But David McCauley and Chris Corr have joined us from what's a mob that's called Golden Square Action Group, that are all about action, it would seem, not just getting around having coffees and the occasional catch-up at the Golden Square pub.
6: Well, what I can see too from your list is, you know, Golden Square is where gold was first found in Bendigo. And you actually have on your list here about greater emphasis on that location. Oh. So I believe it's just off the side of the bridge at the creek there, is it?
7: Yeah, right on the corner of Maple Street and where the creek is and the bridge that goes over the creek adjacent to the swimming pool. There is an old marker there signifying where two ladies first discovered gold in 1851. Am I right, Chris?
5: Right. Yeah. I didn't know that.
6: Yeah. Yeah, there's a YouTube channel, Benny's RDO, if you look it up. He's a local fella.
5: Yeah.
6: And quite literally on his RDO, he gets on his motorbike and he rides around town and he actually visited that spot. Like, he shows you all these little oddities and tells some interesting stories over the years. He also did a thing on Bendigo's oldest houses, who...
5: Yeah, okay.
6: Friends of ours have one of them.
5: Yeah.
6: Strathlachlan.
5: Yeah.
6: Yeah, he's really good. It's all amateur homemade videos, but telling the story around Bendigo and that sort of thing, it's really worth a look.
7: Yeah, it sounds great. I'll have to check that.
6: Well, yeah, because that's how I knew about the spot.
7: Yeah.
6: Because he actually goes there and he says, you walk down this creek and you go here.
5: Yeah, didn't know it existed. I sort of wanted to tap into a little bit about the value that comes in this, not just in the fact that you're getting stuff done for community, but in being part, because part of this is telling people what you're doing, but you can also get more done if more people get involved, obviously. So if we can sort of help encourage people to do that, all these community-minded things that you are invested in. But there's... You get something back from it, don't you? Like, it's not just about, you know, the whole thing is once you actually get these sites, you know, the crossing or whatever, it's actual work that goes into getting that done and the connections that then build in the community that mean the community want to actually do stuff together, become more community active about what, you know, other people are there to help one another. And that's a big part of it too.
0: Oh, look, it certainly is, and you know, it's there's lots of additional communications, contacts met, people met, you know, friendships forged just through the process.
5: Mm.
0: And obviously, if and when projects come to fruition, then obviously there's certainly more wonderful community benefits and satisfaction that comes with that. And but it definitely is important in building community, and that's really what it's about, building resilience, building those connections and communications. And you know, just like as we talked about, the first discovery of gold, you know, by the two ladies, you know, Mrs. Margaret Kennedy and Mrs. Julia Farrell in 1851. Obviously, within months, you know, there was 40,000 people in Bendigo, yeah. So it is a significant location. And a few of the projects that, you know, we've provided comment on, but that certainly aren't ours. The Bendigo Low Line's under construction at that location, and there's actually sort of picked up and moved that monument at the moment.
5: Yeah, okay. Well,
0: it's not sort of a monument; it's a small plaque, which is what we'd like to see. Much better signage.
5: Yeah, okay. Yeah.
0: And also the Yarram Yarram Bay Kina project, which is the Bendigo Creek Reawakening project, has one of its sites from Maple Street down to Bay Street, which will encompass that area. So we're certainly hoping that we can get some improvements, through that project on the signage at that location.
5: Yeah,
0: and actually also we got contacted in the last week by some. Descendants of the original, I think it was the hut keeper who was in Bendigo before gold was discovered. Oh. So there must have been a hut in Bendigo with Europeans.
5: Yep.
0: And so they've got interest because of that timelines, and they're going to have a big family reunion up here for the 175th anniversary of the sale of the gold that was originally found
5: in
0: November.
5: What was the go with the hut? What did they have a hut for?
6: Well, it would have been a shepherd. Because before the gold, there were quite a few runs up this way.
5: Right.
6: Where they were running livestock.
5: Yeah, right. Yeah. And they just hung out in the hut. Yeah.
6: Well, he had to stay somewhere, didn't he?
5: I suppose.
6: Yeah.
5: It was a hut. Yeah.
6: But there's quite a few things, but it's also about, I see on the list, also about leveraging some of the infrastructure and buildings that are already there, like the old fire station. Now that the CFA is relocated, and also the railway station, which is to do with transport as well. Can you say a bit about your visions for those?
0: Yeah, look, I'll have a go at those. I've been heavily involved, but I've been myself. I've been a CFA member for 35 years, initially out of Bendigo, and then the last almost 20 years here in Bendigo with the Golden Square Brigade. And they did move out of the site now over, coming up to it, not too far off a year ago.
5: Yeah.
0: And that historic Golden Square Fire Station, was used by the brigade for 116 years continuously until just on 12 months ago. And, we'd love to see it as a community facility. Only very recently with the Golden Square Planning Scheme Amendment has part of the building, the old bit at the front, been heritage listed.
5: Yeah.
0: And so the site is Crown land owned by the state, but is leased or licensed to the CFA. So that's it's still with them at this stage.
5: Yeah.
0: But we've brought together a number of, four or five different groups, community groups, not-for-profit groups, who could, with some major renovation and major extension, utilise that site for community benefit, a cafe out onto the RF Turner Reserve, which was a suggestion in the Golden Square Structure Plan from quite some years ago from Council. So that would be, a fantastic project so that the station could remain accessible to the public or be even more accessible to the public and have great use and another place where community can come together.
5: Yeah. Yeah. You mentioned before about, and we have had different groups, quite a few, we have about five people. That day we discussed the...
6: Oh, talking about the creek?
5: Yeah, reinvigorating the creek. How much of that sits within the Golden Square area? Because it feels like, in my thinking, without looking at a map, quite a bit will sit within Golden Square.
7: A fair bit of it is actually... as you go from Golden Square back towards Bendigo is what's going to be used for the low line. So that's getting a concrete base so that people will be able to ride and walk into town, which is great. And that pops out, the southern end of that pops out right at Maple Street at the,
5: okay,
7: at the pool.
6: Yes.
7: And at the commencement. So from there towards Kangaroo Flat, but only as far as Bay Street.
5: Yeah.
7: The funding that's been received will allow council to revegetate that section of the creek. So it goes behind Bacchus Oval.
6: Yeah, the old Bacchus Oval.
7: Yeah,
6: isn't it?
7: People mightn't realise, but that's been identified as a junior football field now because YCW have moved out to Maiden Gully to the new facilities out there. So Bacchus Oval sat vacant or unused for a while. But it's been re-sown, looking really good at the moment. And so the creek will, the creek reimagination will open that all up and you'll able to get access from the creek path, which already exists, across to the oval.
6: Yep.
7: And really improve the quality of the water, hopefully, but also create some pools so that water will stay there longer after, you know, we get a big dump of rain and it just acts like a giant drain. The water's gone within 24 hours.
5: Yeah.
7: By creating some pools that will retain water, that'll help with wildlife and insect life to really promote that as an area. It is quite a big space, but if, when you walk through there and you realise how much land there is.
5: Yeah.
7: So there's potential for some small wetlands, but really opening it up for community use as well, which will be great. But it, the revegetation around Benio is there's a number of sites, so we're getting a that small section between Maple Street and Bay Street.
5: Yeah, that'd be a good space. And it is right, like, you don't, when you're just driving around through there, you see houses, you don't realise in behind there is a, quite a lot of parkland in some of these spots that has been probably underutilised. Mm. People can do stuff.
7: Yeah, and it'll be great for the kids from Maple Street Primary School. That, you know, that's why I always love it when local school groups, they go out and they do water. You know, they can do projects around water management, what life is living in the waterway.
5: Catching tadpoles.
7: Tadpoles. Well, tadpoles are out at the moment. There's a little dam. Even in Gold Square, there's a few little dams, old poultry farm dams, and frogs have been going crazy lately and turning into tadpoles. So definitely frog season coming up.
5: Yeah.
6: Yes.
5: I touched on it before, but you're sort of sounds like you've come into this group probably a little bit later, David, because you did come in because of a certain project. Have you sort of found that that's then, like Chris has been there, right from the start, but has that then opened your eyes to a lot of other stuff that was going on in Golden Square that you weren't even aware of through one project?
7: Yeah, I certainly wasn't aware of projects and ideas that were out there and people were actively working on. So it, to me, it's been great. I've met some new people that I didn't know. It's given me a reason to interact with some of the local businesses and find out more about things. And I think that's important. Like, if people are thinking about joining our group, I think, oh, I don't want to, you know, I can't commit all that time. But it is okay to have a particular interest that brings you along and you don't have to be across everything.
5: Yeah.
7: You know, if you want to, you hear our list of projects or you've got something else, you think, oh, you know, what about this? Then you come along to one of our meetings, have a chat to people. But you've also got to be prepared to do a little bit of work. So, yeah, it's great to have the ideas, people, but we need some boots on the ground as well. So encourage people to come along to a coffee meeting or come along to one of the quarterly meetings and, you know, get involved because I think we've got nearly 10,000 residents in Golden Square now, which is pretty amazing.
5: Yeah.
7: And, you know, same old story with committees, volunteer committees. If there's 10 or 12 people there, well, we've done pretty well.
5: Yeah.
7: I'd really encourage people to get along. And we've had some people who have moved new to town and it's a great way to meet other locals. And there's nothing wrong with hanging out at coffee shops or pubs, I think.
5: I feel like quite often when we're talking about community groups, which we do often on this show, we end up back in this space of the whole world, or we went for quite a few years with everyone just connecting remotely to one another, and it was we're talking about AI and it being, the real relationships and connections that we build with people. I think there's a lot of ways that the community is starting to push back a little bit now and go, no, we want that real connection. And groups like this, as much as they are about advancing specific projects are about advancing the community, because the growth of the community comes through those connections and relationships, Chris.
0: Yeah, look, and those specific projects have only come about because sort of more than one person, you know, was interested in that project.
5: We had our public sessions.
0: And just said, look, I'd like to see this and that. And someone else would say, yeah, I like that too. And so sort of they formed those working groups. And we'd love people to get involved. They can look us up on our Square Action Facebook page. And also we've got an email address, which is just goldensquareaction@gmail.com. And they can get in touch and we can add them to the list as well. But we also, if I can, Brett, mentioned a number of things like the Golden Square Pool, we've mentioned the Bowls Club, Bacchus Oval, those sorts of things, and the footy and cricket clubs, and those users are all part of the Golden Square Recreation Reserve. One of our projects is to assist, try and drive forward, or you know, assist the Golden Square Recreation Reserve Master Plan. So there was a master plan developed for that site back in 2020. And the key problem is that you know, there are some needs from some of the users, in particular the need for two netball courts, netball club, some better cricket wickets that are not encroaching onto the run-up areas, not encroaching onto the ground, and creating some potential issues. And then also the pool was wrapped up in that as well back in 2020. So on the third saving by the community of the Golden Square Pool, which was sort of a final saving. So they're in perpetuity as long as they can continue to run it.
5: Yeah.
0: So there is a space issue, that there's really not enough space there. And Bacchus Oval, as David mentioned, has been procured by council and is now for junior football, which is fantastic. So there's been progression there. And also the Bowls Club, in that original master plan, were intending to, or was it was intended that they would relocate from that site under the original master plan. And there is a bowls strategy underway at the moment with council that isn't finalised. So that's not yet finalised. But one of our groups was looking at how can we assist that master plan from a community sense, because all those other users are in a working group as such, or a users group. And we wanted to just do what we could with community, and so we love all these groups and their contribution to community, and how can we support. And we did want to make sure that it was looked at the potential to potentially build over some of the Bendigo Creek in that Maple to Laurel Street or Maple to Wade Street block, because maybe if you did that, which obviously wouldn't be cheap, but maybe if you did that, then there would be enough room for everybody's needs. So that's something we've been sort of championing and talking to various of those groups about as well.
5: Well, there's lots of things in the wind. Does have that bowls club. That's where, in my short-lived bowls career, was the one pennant that we won was at that bowls club at Golden Square. Yeah. Way 20-plus years ago or thereabouts. I do like that club. Good memories are there. Not that I played there. I played for a different club, but that's where the final was. We might listen to a song. We'll come back then and wrap things up about how you can get involved and like with Golden Square Action Group. And as we've heard, there is lots of action. Keith, I think this is one you might have heard before too. It is. We're going to go with something that's got a little bit of rap style into it this morning. I know. I saw your face. This is unusual, but it's got a message that we need to hear, and we need to hear more and more often. It's by Earl Weir. He's the man behind Crystal Rivers, who are from, I think, the Northern Beaches, or South, I can't remember now, in up around Sydney. And he's an Indigenous man who does a program on Eastside Radio up there. But he's also got this band, Crystal Rivers. He's done a song with Young Brother, and it's called Peace and Pride. We're going to check it out. 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
9: Phoenix FM, you are tuned into The Fat. And we just heard track from, yeah, as we said, a little bit of hip-hop style in which we don't often do on The Fat, but no. Worth hearing the message from Crystal Rivers and Young Brother, or Young Brother.
10: Yeah.
9: I think I'm saying Young a bit like Young Lovers.
10: Young Lovers, the band. The local band.
9: Yeah, yeah, Jody and Dean. But it's not, it's just Young. And so the Good Oil's in, Keith.
10: Yep.
9: From the man himself, he's
10: Max.
9: So he actually texted really early this morning.
10: Has he got his hot chocolate yet?
9: Maybe we offended him at some stage because I didn't get his announcement. His text didn't get to mention it.
10: Yeah.
9: So he's gone really early this morning at 7:57, saying he's already heading off at that stage to get his hot chocolate and a roll with cheese. That sounds like a terrible combination.
10: Just
9: Max.
10: Cheese.
9: Plus salad.
10: Oh, and what? Salad, okay.
9: But salad, cheese and hot chocolate. No, it doesn't work for me.
10: Oh, no, donuts much better. Anyway, Max, lift your game.
9: Well, Max is his own man, as we well know.
10: as we well do know.
9: Does his own thing.
10: Very good
9: and,
10: man.
9: As very proud of what Max does for the local LGBTQIA community and the work that he's... He ended up on back roads.
10: Exactly.
9: How good was that?
10: Yeah. Hmm. Excellent. But anyway, we're talking about Golden Square now.
9: We are. They're doing some great work too, I hear, Keith. Oh. We've been hearing about it for the last 45 minutes or thereabouts.
10: Yeah.
9: And there's a long list of stuff that they're doing.
10: And I see, and importantly, another one of the things on your list is about that local business support. And one of the hard things is getting that balance right when you're talking about developing community. That presence of local businesses is very important, isn't it, for the health of local community?
11: Yeah, I think it's important that we've got a good spread of local business, and we are very lucky at the moment that we do. But it's always how do we keep bringing more people, encouraging people to stop on their way through Golden Square, which in either travelling in either direction. So the Golden Square Village Shopping Centre is quite busy, and sometimes you can't get a park there, which is great. But we also just want to keep looking at ways to make that a Golden Square destination. And we've talked about a local village fair or a car boot sale, all just things to bring more people to the local community, because, yeah, there's the busy times, but there's also the quieter times. So we're trying to make sure that people will come and stop in Golden Square, and that there's plenty of things for them to do. We talk about Golden Square, we've got the big chain supermarket, but we've also got a lot of the small specialty shops, and we really encourage people to do as much shopping as they can in Golden Square and support your local business. And then, as I said before, with the industrial estate, you can get your car serviced, you can do all sorts of things, go to the vet.
10: Yeah.
11: You can cover all bases in Golden Square, and we're always looking at ways of how we can support them, which is why with our coffee catch-ups, we rotate around the local coffee shops, and we're well-serviced for great coffee in Golden Square. So we go to a different one each month, and then on a rotational basis. We try and meet locally as much as we can. We've got a couple other projects that we can just quickly cover off on. We are keen for a off-leash dog park in Golden Square. There's one out at Kangaroo Flat, but we don't have one particularly in Golden Square. And we've looked at a couple of sites where that could happen, but dog walkers everywhere, and it's great to see people out and about, and especially with the weather improving there's people everywhere, but to have an area where you can let your dog go for a run off-leash, we'd think that would be great to have. And we're working, trying to identify parcels of land and being aware of neighbours. You don't want to have 25 barking dogs out your back door. So so we've got to be careful. But there is some larger parcels of land, and we're looking to see what we can do about that.
10: Yep.
11: And the Golden Square Railway Station reopening is something we're keen on. And Chris, you've been involved with that one.
12: Yeah, so as we said, there's over 9,500 residents in Golden Square, and certainly some ability for infill development and to grow. And David mentioned before the old Laurel Street Primary School site, which is right on the railway line there.
10: Yeah.
12: So we haven't had a railway station since 1981 in Golden Square, and we'd love to see a station reopened in Golden Square. There was some thought of where that could be in the structure plan done some years ago, and it probably wouldn't be a reopening of the existing station, more likely be adjacent nearby, behind the old primary school site there. So that is another project we've been lobbying government and other candidates for. We've had some really good engagement. Again, that was one that was actually addressed by Gail Broad in Parliament some months ago. Questioned the government on that, so we certainly hope they're supportive. And it's part of, as actually the Mayor was social mediaing yesterday about the Bendigo Metro Rail.
10: Yeah.
12: It's actually a project that I was on the then Minister's Working Group quite back in 2018 looking at that. So that's using the existing and a couple of new potential stations around Bendigo for an urban surfers, shuttling backwards and forwards. And at high regularity, and we'd absolutely love to see a train station reopened in Golden Square. It'd really help drive that development.
9: Yeah, wow, and helps encourage people to sort of, I suppose, get. We don't want everyone coming from Melbourne and coming to live here, because that'll completely ruin it. But you don't mind a few of them coming, most of them can stay down there. But having that sort of infrastructure here is great for that. That people can get around easy, and we've got so many benefits here. But we don't want to spruik it too much to Melbourne. But
12: Bendigo is predicted to almost double in population in the next 30 years.
9: Yeah, right.
12: That would really mean the growth.
9: Yeah, we need a lot
12: twice
9: more.
12: Twice the rate that it has been over the last 20 years.
9: Yeah,
12: or so.
10: Yeah, and that's where things like the infill housing and that sort of thing is important. That it's not about sprawling Bendigo.
9: Yeah.
10: It's about making sure that it consolidates and sit strong. Bill, that opens more opportunity for public transporters. It's sort of like chicken and egg, isn't it? Government will generally wait until the chickens are all there before they worry about the egg bit.
12: Well, Bendigo's urban growth strategies aims and targets 70% of that growth to be within existing areas. Obviously, places like Golden Square, Central Business District, and as well. So that's what we want to see. Use those services and create more vibrant communities.
10: Yeah. Absolutely.
9: Well, it's organisations like yours that make that happen. Yeah. Without them, it doesn't.
10: So when is your next meeting that people might be able to pop into and have a listen?
11: Yeah, well, we just had our coffee catch-up earlier this week. So the next one will be the first week of November, and the full details are on our Facebook group. But it's normally the first Tuesday of each month, but that will be coinciding with something else that happens. I'm not sure what that is every year.
9: Cup thing.
11: Something to do with horses.
12: Yeah. It's one of the days that week. We do rotate the day around to make it accessible as well. And we hopefully will have another session in November, yet to be announced. And also we're hoping, as we did last year, to have a sort of a barefoot bowls session December at the wonderful Golden Square Bowls Club.
11: Yeah, that was great fun. It was our Christmas break-up, in effect, at the local bowls club. But, yeah, it was a really good fun night. So anyone can come along to that as well, and it'll be advertised.
9: Yeah, a great way to meet other people from the community as well, get down to those events and start to make those connections. And, yeah, you might end up tying into something like Golden Square Action Group and helping it get ready for that doubling of the population in 30 years. Sounds a little bit scary, doesn't it? But it happens gradually, fortunately. They're not 100,000 people coming overnight, but it will gradually happen, no doubt.
10: Yeah.
9: Mm.
10: That's fantastic.
9: Thank you, gents. It's been great to have you in today. And
10: Thanks for agreeing to come in and chat.
9: And it's good to hear some of these smaller community groups, because there's large populations, as you said, 10,000 people there. And I did hear something recently about Maiden Gully group working on some stuff out there. So it's good to see these, groups within the community coming together, as much as technology and that, I feel like, tries to pull us all apart. People are fighting back and actually connecting with one another. So it's good. Well done.
11: Yep, thank you. Keep up the good work.
9: Yeah.
12: Thanks, Brett.
10: Well, we'll do our best.
9: Yeah, we'll try. Yeah,
10: I know. Very trying,
9: good it is. Yeah. Anyway, we've lost our motivation. No, we haven't. we're back. Max is, he has text just to say, yes, of course, I've offended him. But anyway, we're fine. I'll still get a hug next time I see him, I'm sure of it. All right, Keith, what are we doing next week?
10: Next week we've got Holly Lockhart from Sports Focus, who focus on getting children into sport.
9: Yeah, right. Oh, some of us grown-ups probably too.
10: Yeah, that wouldn't be a bad idea. A bit of barefoot bowls for you, Brett, in December. I can see you down there at Golden Square.
9: All right.
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14: Good morning, I'm Laura Devoy. Somber but reflective and uplifting is how Jewish Australians have described a vigil held this morning on the third anniversary of the October 7 terror attack. 1,200 people were killed and 251 abducted in Hamas's attack on Israel. The vigil was held at Sydney's Bondi Beach, with other commemorations planned across the country throughout the day. Alex Rivchin from the Australian Council of Executive Jury told the ABC October 7 revisited the trauma of Jewish history.
15: And maybe we thought it was over. Maybe we thought with the Holocaust era it was done. And to see it occur again, it was deeply traumatic for all of us in a personal way. And also we all have deep personal contacts to Israel, family and friends there.
14: Australia's largest homelessness conference will get underway in Darwin today. Presented by the Australian Housing and Urban Research Institute, the theme of this year's event is Disrupting the Narrative. The Northern Territory has the highest rate of homelessness in Australia, with more than 13,000 people experiencing homelessness on any given night. It's the first time the conference has been held in the NT. The Prime Minister says climate change is an issue that must be addressed now. Anthony Albanese spent yesterday in Tuvalu, a Pacific nation at threat from rising sea levels, as part of pre-COP31 talks. He warned Australia is facing floods, cyclones and extreme heat this summer, as authorities say this year's El Niño could be one of the worst ever. Mr Albanese says climate change is not an issue that can be put aside.
16: We know that sea levels here in the Western Pacific are rising at more than twice the global average. In Australia, we're expecting a summer of floods, of cyclones, of extreme heat and extreme behaviour.
14: Lawyers for an American woman who survived two lethal injections say she is conscious and talking. Krista Pike was sentenced to death over a 1995 murder. On the 30th of September, a lethal injection was administered, followed minutes later by a second dose. Witnesses reported hearing her snoring and she was taken to hospital and put on a ventilator. In a statement issued this morning, Pike's lawyers say her prognosis remains unclear, but at a minimum, they expect a long recovery. Concerns have been raised over a cancer drug currently being tested in patients. A study led by the University of Sydney has found the experimental drug and a closely related research compound do not primarily target a family of proteins which can help cancer cells grow and spread. Instead, they work by blocking an enzyme cancer cells release.

0: Rising fuel costs and changing attitudes are driving change in Australia's automotive market. The Federal Chamber of Automotive Industries says motorists bought more new battery electric vehicles than petrol-powered models for a second consecutive month. Hybrid and plug-in hybrid sales also rose sharply, while petrol vehicle sales slumped by more than 36% compared to the same time in 2025. Electric vehicle sales have accelerated rapidly in Australia since petrol and diesel prices started climbing in March. Turning to sport, in cricket, Cameron Green has been ruled out of the first test against South Africa. The 27-year-old suffered an abdominal strain during a one-day international last week. Coach Andrew McDonald says while he's progressing well, Green will sit out the first test match, which gets underway on Friday.
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3: And your weather for the rest of this Wednesday. We're expecting cloud to clear with a maximum of 19 degrees. No rain today. Currently sitting on 10.8 degrees on the Phoenix FM weather station here in Reservoir Road in Strathdale. Tomorrow, Thursday, a sunny day with a high of 23, down to 5 degrees overnight, no rain expected. Friday, should be a late shower or two with a maximum of 27. We're expecting a minimum of 8. Could be 2 mils of rain. And then probably another mill on Saturday with a possible shower and a high of 21 down to 13 overnight. Sunday then, a partly cloudy day with a high of 22, 7 degrees is your minimum. No rain expected. But if you're looking for rain, there is a little bit by the look of it on the way early next week. Stay tuned. Phoenix FM, the voice of your community. Lots of great stuff to come. So it's that time of the month when we tune in for In Bed with Ken. Anne and Bill have been out and had a chat with Ken, and he's got his hour full of requests, and then Max will be in the studio with Rainbow Radio CD rack after that. So yeah, great variety of stuff today on Phoenix FM, the voice of your community.

0: 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So make yourself comfy, pull up the covers and enjoy.
1: G'day again and welcome to In Bed with Ken. Hope everyone's going well. Special thanks to the program before me. That's The Fat with Brett and Keith. And, of course, Daylight Savings has started. And there's always someone got to write a funny song about it. And here's Mr. Ron Hodges with Daylight Bloody Saving. I'm sure you'll get a laugh out of this.
2: Hard work politicians think you know it all as you drive your air-conditioned cars to your air-conditioned hall, where you yarn all day or a solving way to keep this country on its feet while we work to pay your salaries in the blazing Queensland heat. Now we realise the pressure

you if it's down in black and white. 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Chew the dust beside a harvester

you on for hours, but when it comes down to the end, it's the North they really come to see, not Canberra or Melbourne. The West, the Gulf, our Sheilas, our fishing and our beer. Struth, I better keep it down or else we'll have you lot up here.

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Thank you very much.

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And a big cheerio to Beryl Rokeski and all the Rokeski family. Here's Axiom with A Little Ray of Sunshine. And, of course, we used to play this for her granddaughter, Erlina, who now has turned 16 years of age. Oh, she was on the 29th of September. So she's really grown up, absolutely wonderful. All the best to you, Beryl.

Coming up next, we've got Mr. Graham Connors, and he's singing The Ringer and the Princess. He won a golden guitar for this, yeah. Graham is a Phoenix FM sponsor, and he's coming to the Capitol Theatre on Wednesday, the 14th of October. I've seen him at the Capitol 8 times, anyway, but he always puts on a wonderful, wonderful show. So, The Ringer and the Princess.

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5: Coming up next, we've got Miss Reg Lindsay, and he's singing Armstrong about the first man that walked on the moon.

G'day to Evelyn Robertson. Great to hear from you again. And you've requested Lee Kernaghan and the boys from The Bush, and they're back in town. Thank you very much for that, Evelyn.

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Here's Mr. Ted Egan. He's no longer with us, unfortunately. And this song is called The Guano Drover. You saw 10,000 guanas around Australia. All the best. Hope you like that. Thank you very much, Evelyn.

He said, I'm droving 10,000 grannies. I've been 5 years on the track. I started up at Cairns where we dipped the mob, and then we headed for the great outback. Well, we went due west to the Curry.

Tassie, mate, that's taking things a bit too far. 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He flashed us all his devilish grin and said, I'm not going that way, mate.

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3: Hello to David and Joe Keith, and here is Mr. Matt Munro singing The Impossible Dream. Thank you very much.

A big cheerio to Patrick and Barb Curtis. Hope you're keeping well. Haven't seen you for a while, Patrick, but anyway, that doesn't matter. Here's Mr. Jim Reason, and he's singing Ramona.

Lorena, good morning. I hope you're well. And here's Mr. John Williamson, and he's singing Cootamundra Wattle, beautiful, great Australian song.

got another one here. It's called It's Human Nature. And they're dancing in the street. Oh, I just love dancing in the street. People just think you're mad, though.

And now, Mr. Cole Carrington, how are you, Cole? I hope you're keeping well. Cole is a very wonderful person, tied up with the voice poets. He's requested Tom Jones and the Green, Green Grass of Home.

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6: And now here's Mr. Elvis Presley, and always on my mind. We've got a bloke comes in and performs for the people at Bupa. His name's Andrew Watts, and he does beautiful Elvis songs. Absolutely wonderful. He's a great performer, and he just works the audience and goes around and talks to everybody. It's just wonderful. So here, there we go. Thank you very much.

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1: Australia will contribute $3 million to the Pacific Resilience Facility, a climate financing institution. Climate Change Minister Chris Bowen announced the funding at a pre-COP31 meeting in Fiji this morning. He says it'll go towards upgrading roads in Fiji, Papua New Guinea, Kiribati and Tuvalu.
2: Four projects in total to help these countries adjust to climate change, particularly focused on the coastlines with erosion, with rising sea levels, with the natural disasters which are increasingly less natural and more frequent. We know that this is taking an increasing proportion of the GDPs of Pacific Islands.
1: The latest data reveals a decline in petrol and diesel vehicle sales. Shannon Kirkwood has more.
3: Last month, the new vehicle market recorded 102,924 sales. That's a rise of almost 1% compared to the same time last year. The Federal Chamber of Automotive Industries says battery electric vehicle sales accounted for almost 1 in 4 sales, with plug-in hybrid sales rising 122.7% compared to September last year. Diesel sales declined by 18.4% and petrol by 36.2%. A mix of internal combustion, plug-in hybrid, hybrid and battery electric vehicles were among the 10 highest selling models.
1: A New South Wales police officer who died in a car crash while on duty last month will be farewelled today. 20-year-old Constable Mia Leigh had been in the police force for only 16 months. Her funeral will be held at St Andrew's Cathedral in Sydney early this afternoon. It'll be followed by a police march. Next year, her name will be added to the National Police Memorial in Canberra, which records police lives lost. Tributes are flowing for former ABC newsreader Richard Moorcroft, who died yesterday at the age of 70. Mr. Moorcroft presented South Australia's news bulletin before moving to New South Wales, where he presented the nightly bulletin from 1983 to 2002. He starred as himself in several films and also hosted the television show Letters and Numbers on SBS. In a statement, Prime Minister Anthony Albanese said Mr. Moorcroft was a warm and familiar presence and a great Australian. The Nobel Prize in Physics has been awarded to Belgian Professor Francis Holzen for his research into tiny particles known as neutrinos. Here's the BBC's Victoria Gill.
4: Every second, billions of neutrinos pass harmlessly through our bodies. But the experiment that Francis Holzen came up with enabled scientists to find neutrinos produced by violent collisions in outer space. Those particles carry information about processes that formed our universe, but they're extremely difficult to detect. So Professor Holzen, a Belgian physicist based at the University of Wisconsin-Madison, came up with a new way to search for them by turning a vast block of ice close to the South Pole into a neutrino detector made up of thousands of sensors drilled a kilometre below the surface. Whenever a neutrino interacts with one of the billions of ice molecules, that interaction is picked up by a sensor.
1: Kenya has confirmed its first case of Ebola. Health authorities say the patient fell ill a month ago and was treated in the Democratic Republic of Congo.

0: missing players who are representing Australia in South Africa and Australia A in India.
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3: And the Phoenix FM weather station inside is telling me it's a lovely 11.6 out there today. And the Bureau is saying 11.8. Still feels like 8.3, but I don't feel that at all. It's a very, very nice morning out there. There's not a cloud in the sky by the look of it. And yes, very nice and warm morning. We're getting up to 19 is the top today with no rain. And that should happen around 6 o'clock, 7 o'clock tonight, because daylight saving is here, so it's light for a lot longer, which is great. Well, I think so, but a lot of other people I've spoken to are not so happy. But anyway, it is here, so we have to do it. Tomorrow we've got a sunny day, 5 overnight, 23 is the top with no rain. Friday, a late shower or two, 8 degrees overnight, 27 is the top with maybe 2 millimetres of rain. Saturday, a possible shower, 13 overnight, 21 is the top, maybe a millimetre. And Sunday, 7 overnight, 22 is the top with no rain. So it looks like it's going to be a very nice, cosily warm weekend for everybody out there in listener land. And good morning and welcome to Rainbow Radio for this week. My name's Max and I'll be here until midday, of course. And after I finish at midday, the fabulous team from Distinctive Options will be in to present their program, the CD Rack. I will have, I'm not sure about Thorn Harbour Country this morning. There is an event out at the Star Cinema in Eagle Hawk, which Thorn Harbour Country are putting on, a little film that was made locally called How Queer Feels. And that's on this morning at 11 till 2, but I think I might have someone coming in. I'm not sure at the moment, but anyway. 11.30, I have got someone coming in. I've got Ivy Kelly coming in, who has written a book. So we'll talk to Ivy about that when she gets here. And her book is being launched later this month. So it'll be nice to get her on board and talk to her about the book that she's written and see where we go from there. And after the CD Rack finishes at 1.30, there is a wellbeing program. Then 2 o'clock is Hazza with Art FX, followed by Earth Science and Earth Matters, and that's what I call science. 4 o'clock, John Pearce will be here with Creating Connections. 5 o'clock, Party Time with Andrew Bubba Watson. 6 o'clock brings Cora and her team in with the Multicultural Show. Then 8 o'clock, Aussie Trove with Brett. And thank you, Brett and Keith, for your program this morning, as usual. 9 o'clock, The Tuck Shop, followed by Jump Children, which are both pre-recorded programs. Urban Meltdown at 11 p.m. right through until 1, and then the Phoenix Phantom takes over. And we'll play music right through until tomorrow morning at 7 a.m. and John Pearce and Alison Bacon will be in with Brecky in Bendigo. So as per usual, lots and lots happening on Phoenix FM. Always some music to listen to. If you don't like one particular show, they might play, I don't know, maybe rock and roll and you're not into rock and roll. Just wait for an hour or two and you'll get some different music. There's lots of different genres being played here. We have a very, very fine range of presenters on Phoenix FM. 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The studio phone number is 5444 1129, and the SMS is 0477 51358. 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So like I said, always lots to listen to, always lots of different music and different people talking with different views on things. But right now we're going to get into some music, starting off with Tony Bennett and Stranger in Paradise, then Unforgettable, Nat King Cole, Time on My Hands from El Bolli.

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7: And thank you very much to our wonderful sponsors for being out there and keeping us here. And, yeah, we like them to be on board and we like to get their messages out there for people to listen to, and hopefully you go along and support them as they support us. 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And I'll be here until midday, of course. I've got music lined up. I've got a little bit of chat. And don't forget, Ivy Kelly is coming in at 11:30 to tell us about the book that she's written. And there is, as I said before, there is a an event happening this morning at the Star Cinema in Eagle Hawk. And it is a little film that was made in this area, I think last year sometime, and yeah, it's being shown this morning up there. I'm just trying to find it on their page now, and of course everything's coming up at that. Anyway, I'll get onto that and I will find out. I think it starts at 11, just when I'm on there on air, and it goes through until 2. So if you are around the area, you can hop in there and have a look, maybe meet up with some people, just have a bit of fun, enjoy whatever you're doing. And I'm going to get back to some music now. This is Dick Haymes, It's Magic, Perry Como, No Other Love, Who's Sorry Now, Dean Martin, and A Kiss to Build a Dream On from Louis Armstrong. Please enjoy these. Is that going to work?

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Leave me one thing before we part. A kiss to build a dream on.

And that was, of course, Nat King Cole with, Louis Armstrong with A Kiss to Build a Dream On. It's 10:34 right now. 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Now, that event is Bendigo Pride Festival is collaborating with Thorn Harbour Country and the City of Greater Bendigo on a Seniors Week event at the Star Cinema, Star Boutique Cinema in Bendigo on today, Wednesday, the 7th of October. We will be screening How Queer Looks, a documentary by Ruth and Ash, both 19, sharing the stories of regional LGBTQIA plus young people and their elders, exploring identity, resilience, community and life in regional Victoria. Complimentary light refreshments and an opportunity to connect in a welcoming, inclusive environment. The event features a selection of short films from the Bendigo Queer Arts Festival Incorporated. So that's today. Documentary screening is 11 till 12, light refreshments 12 till 12:30, and the Queer Film Festival Shorts 1 to 1:30. It's absolutely free at the Star Cinema, 2 Peg Leg Road, Eagle Hawk. Bookings are essential, so you can contact PINAR, at p.maher@bendigo.vic.gov.au. So it'd be really good to book so that they have a rough idea of how many people are coming. And, that's the day at 11 o'clock. I know it didn't give you much time, but if you're around, go and support it and see yourself a good movie. So, yes, that's on in about half an hour's time. So, and I was going to look up and see what else I can find on exciting things that are happening around the country. Let's have a quick look at Star Observer and see what they've got there. Come on, work properly. There we go. What have we got? Defence Force personnel can now apply to have historical homosexual convictions expunged. So that's a great thing. Sydney Mardi Gras has opened up its volunteer applications for 2027. And journalists decry Turkey's restriction of the city, citing LGBT propaganda. Great, just what you want. And internationally, American trans right group faces union backlash after sudden staff sackings. Masks, money and massive pile-ons, the global drama over US lesbian venue The Last Ditch Bar. Anna Barak, BRNABIC, becomes the first openly president of Serbia. Susan Sarandon and hack star Hannah Inbinder arrested at a pro-Palestinian protest. New York City Mayor Zoran Mamdani meets gay Dutch Prime Minister at LGBTQ plus community centre. So lots of stuff going on. Pride Stride launches on the Gold Coast this weekend. And Lyle Shelton, of course, you've probably all read that story if you're interested, is having a go at Courtney Act about the fact that she is been made an ambassador for the Botanic Gardens of Sydney, and he is trying to get her to lose that and demanding the cancellation of children's activity based on her picture book. The Family First National Director and New South Wales Legislative Council candidate wants Premier Chris Minns to intervene over the confetti and the Rainbow Garden Trail at the Royal Botanical Gardens in Sydney. The activities invite children to discover Australian plants, meet characters from the book and collect stamps. Shelton, however, has characterised the garden adventure as an exercise in gender ideology. Man needs to get a life. Drag queens reading to kids was bad enough. Now the New South Wales taxpayers are funding one as a botanic garden ambassador with a rainbow trail for children, Lyle Sheldon wrote on Facebook yesterday. Parents take their kids to the gardens for plants and nature, not contested gender ideology from a governed institution. I don't know what the hell it's got to do with him, but yes, there's more important things for a senator or a parliament person to be concentrating on than something as stupid as this when there's so much else going on in the world.
So yes, he's on the war path again, trying to get things done his way and his way only, of course, and doesn't want anybody else to live a different life to what he thinks it should be, which is quite bizarre. Like I said, there's so many other things happening, I'm sure, in his electorate and around the place that he could get his teeth stuck into rather than picking on something as silly as this. But anyway, that's what he's decided to do. So, hopefully the government doesn't do anything about it and lets that just go. But who knows? And LGBTQ plus Australians three times more likely to suffer mental health disorder, a new study finds. Qtopia Sydney announces new CEO. We sit down with Cecily Hardy. And it's still going on with that Divine Playhouse government funding to be cut. The Sydney Archbishop has launched a petition calling for that. Once again, keep your nose out of it. It's nothing to do with you, but anyway. And I think that's about it. Oh, what's this? Red Dirt and Glitter. Here's what to see and do at Rainbow in the Outback 2026. What's this little story? Broken Hill... Oh, go away. I didn't want you. Nick off, come on. There we go. Broken Hill is about to turn the Red Dirt Rainbow, with Rainbow in the Outback returning this week for 7 days of drag, music, art, film, cabaret and queer whimsy beneath an enormous desert sky. Oh, that was from September, so that's way out of date. Okay. Need to get some more updated stuff, yeah. Okay, that's about it on the news front right now. So let's get back to some more music. What have we got? Check again. Night and Day from Mel Torme. Too Romantic, Bing Crosby. The More I See You, Dick Haynes. I Won't Cry Anymore, Tony Bennett. And Tulips and Heather from Perry Como. Please enjoy these. And let me know if you

0: might just leave that song for a minute because it's a bit longer than the time we've got between now and the news at 11 o'clock. 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Now, I've never heard back from anyone from Thorn Harbour Country, which is fine. They are doing that event this morning up at the Star Cinema in Eagle Hawk. In a couple of minutes' time, that's starting. So maybe we won't get to see them this morning, but that's okay. We can catch up with them next week. But at 11:30, of course, I will have the lovely Ivy coming in to talk about a book that she has written, which is going to be launched later this month here in Bendigo. So, yes, Ivy will be in the studio around 11:30. We can have a talk about how she got around to writing the book, how long it took, what sort of effort it took to do the research. That's another thing you've got to think about when you're writing a book. You just sit there and write what comes into your head, or do you actually sit down and research it all? And, of course, we lost one of our prolific writers. Jeffrey Archer died this week as well. And, yes, he's written some amazing books over the years, as well as being an MP in England. But, people write books in very many ways. I think he was one person who would get up in the morning and write everything in longhand because he couldn't type. He didn't know how to type, so he used to do all his writing in the morning from 8 till 10, I think he said, and that's how his books came out. But, of course, if you're writing a book, you have to do research, because if you're writing about truthful things, you have to get it exactly right. Otherwise, you could be sued for whatever. So it does take a lot of time to write a book. If you're writing an autobiography, of course, it's all mostly in your mind. And it's not hard to look up things when you're going through something that a lifetime that you remember. But there'll always be little bits and pieces that you leave out for various reasons, whether you just don't want them in there, or the person that you're going to talk about is deceased, has already died, so you don't want to mention them too much. But, yes, it's a very interesting process to go through, and I'm sure a lot of people... I mean, some people just sit down and write a book and boof, boof, boof, keep printing them out one after the other. Other people take a little bit of time and might only do one in their lifetime, but yes. All right, it is time for the news now.
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2: Hello, I'm Laura Devoy. An expert in artificial intelligence says without the right policy settings, AI is potentially a lose-lose situation for Australian creatives. Director of the Australian Institute for Machine Learning at Adelaide University, Professor Simon Lucy, appeared at an AI parliamentary public hearing today. Professor Lucy says the challenge is trying to ensure Australian artists don't lose out financially.
3: I think we have a responsibility to our kids and our kids' kids for making sure that we maximise Australia's economy. Complexify the economy and make sure that we maximise the opportunity. And so it is a difficult decision for the government, but I do think that it's a balancing act. We have to think about the economic opportunity that is ahead of us.
2: A community group challenging a major coal mine expansion in the New South Wales Hunter Valley has had a win in the High Court. The New South Wales Court of Appeal previously ruled the Independent Planning Commission failed a mandatory legal obligation when it approved the expansion of the Mount Pleasant coal mine without considering the impacts of pollution. The High Court today upheld that ruling. The Climate Media Centre says it means the approval of the mine expansion remains invalid. The Australian Medical Association is calling for urgent reform of the mental health system. Lewis Donaldson reports.
4: Ahead of World Mental Health Day, the AMA has released a new position statement which highlights growing concern that current services are failing some of the most vulnerable people in the community. It says 98% of survey respondents reported the system supports people with severe and enduring mental illness either poorly or very poorly. Vice President Associate Professor Julian Raitt says Australians living with severe and enduring mental illness deserve a system built around continuity of care, not one that only responds when people reach crisis point. The AMA is calling on governments to formally recognise severe and enduring mental illness as a distinct policy priority.
2: The gap in Australia's public housing history is being highlighted today. Shannon Kirkwood has more.
5: Australia's largest homelessness conference is underway in Darwin. Presented by the Australian Housing and Urban Research Institute, the theme of this year's event is disrupting the narrative. Returning to the conference is the Designing Australia's Public Housing and Exhibition, which showcases more than a century of public housing in Australia. Organisers say it also brings attention to the lack of co-design with communities, in particular for First Nations people, to support connection to culture and belonging. The top end has the highest rate of homelessness in Australia, with more than 13,000 people experiencing homelessness on any given night.
2: An American woman at the centre of a botched execution is awake and speaking. Krista Pike was sentenced to death over a 1995 murder. On the 30th of September, a lethal injection was administered, followed shortly thereafter by a second dose. Witnesses reported hearing her snoring before she was taken to hospital and put on a ventilator. In a statement issued this morning, Pike's lawyers say her recovery is medically unprecedented. They say they'll continue to ask for her sentence to be commuted to life imprisonment. And tourists will soon have to pay to see the 12 Apostles, with a new visitor precinct opening today. A fee for bookings will be introduced in April next year, with revenue to go towards protecting the coast and parks of the Great Ocean Road. Turning to sport, in tennis, men's world number one Jannik Sinner has been ruled out of the rest of the season with a knee injury. He hasn't played since July, and it's unclear at this stage if he'll be fit to play in the Australian Open in January.